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1: That's 8 to 11 Eastern, 5 to 8 Pacific. I'll be there this week. I was off. I ended up missing last week's show.
0: How'd you do that?
1: Well, yeah, the thing about baby deliveries, you find out, Rob, is they're very...
0: Oh, that's right.
1: It's very...
0: So you were just...
1: Suggestive.
0: You were just there waiting for the baby, and the baby didn't
1: Very suggestive. Like, you know, the cable guy says, you know, between 1 and 4, babies are like in the month of May. You know, so you're just saying all May, you're just waiting. And there's a target that gets closer and it gets farther away. You know, Rob, we talked about that Cleveland plus 2.5.
0: Yes.
1: And by the end of the segment, you had convinced me that 2.5 was a good bet.
0: They're only down by 22 in another turn.
1: Right. I think if we maybe if we could get some live action on 22.5,
0: but they
1: might be the answer.
0: But they've made like they're shooting like 60% from the field.
2: Rob, I have an update. They're down by 24.
0: Is it 24 now?
1: So maybe we get 24.5, but here's the deal.
0: They won't even shoot. Like they're afraid to shoot. And if they're just gonna keep shooting threes or whatever this game, they might lose by 50 tonight.
1: This is a great example, in my opinion, of when you see the difference between superstars and stars and good coaches and great coaches. Because
0: you gonna say Mike Brown is a great coach?
1: Quinn Snyder was able to get somehow 2 wins out of this Knicks team, right? Game plan, possession by possession. They won because you know, you get game one. Okay,
0: I ain't even buying that.
1: Well, just hold on.
0: Okay. You don't have to convince me of that because I saw some hero ball where the Knicks play horrible in those games.
1: Can I?
0: Go ahead.
1: Get my point out? All right.
0: I'm buying
1: it. They get two wins in game one. They're down 2-1. Chris Broussard, friend of the show, said the Knicks were on death's door. Mike Brown makes an adjustment to take Karl Anthony Towns off of and put him on the ball. Jalen Brunson has enough of an attitude, right, that he's fine with it. He's okay with it as long as it returns to winning. This is why Becky Hammon was right. Because 98% of the time, that small guard is not going to take the coaching to come off the ball. 98% of the time, that coach is not going to have the guts to tell his highest paid player, we're going to use you less. Kenny Atkinson right now refuses to bench James Harden. Why? Not because he's playing so well. He refuses to bench James Harden because he's one of the highest paid players. That's who they traded for. It's the whole, if they're going to lose, they're going down this way. And
0: that's not the only reason they're losing, though.
1: But it's one of the, like, I think, but when we look at this series, the way that they lost game one, that they were in the game.
0: Yeah, but you're right, but that's coaching. Because he didn't take them out. I agree with that.
1: Again, 98% of coaches are too scared, whatever, to make the move to take your best, or I should say your best, your highest paid or your most valuable quote unquote asset and marginalize him in a way. Mike Brown did it when Steve Kerr did it with Steph Curry, and the Warriors went on crazy runs. And in the fourth quarter, Steph was live to bang on anybody, right, from deep. You see Mike Brown now, the way they're running this offense, Jalen Brunson has been standing in the corner for half for most of this 20-point run that the Knicks have been on. And if, in fact, the Cavaliers come back somehow, guess what? In the fourth quarter, because of the different tweaks that they made, they'll be ready, and he'll be ready to go ahead and torch an exhausted or Donovan Mitchell and James Harden. I think that's the difference right there. I'm not saying that he's the best coach of all time, but that's the difference between good and good.
0: So if they get blown out in the postseason and the finals, then what would that mean? That they just weren't good enough?
1: I'm just asking. Mean all types of things, but I'm talking about for here right now, when I'm looking at the team that hasn't lost in 31 days, I'll go ahead and say the guy's a good coach.
0: All right, not great. It is the Odd Couple, and you know what you need to do? Stick and stay.
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16: Well, as Frank Sinatra would say,
19: start spreading the news.
16: That's right, baby, because the New York Knicks are cruising towards the NBA Finals. They have a 61-37 lead at Cleveland with 5 minutes and 8 seconds remaining of the second quarter, with the Knicks leading the series 3-0. The Knicks presently on a 31-10 run. They're shooting 57% from the field, 10 out of 20 from three-point range. The Cavaliers shooting 39% from the field, 6 out of 18 from three-point range. Again, it's the Knicks 61, the Cavaliers 37, 5 minutes remaining in the second quarter of Game 3. In Game 3 of the NHL's Eastern Conference Finals, the Carolina Hurricanes, a 2-1 lead at Montreal after one, with that series tied at one. I'm Isaac Lohenkron.
20: One guy is happily divorced. 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One guy gets called daddy by his three beautiful daughters. One guy gets called daddy after a credit card approval. One guy won a state high school basketball championship. One guy only covered a state high school basketball championship. One guy's been inducted into 3 halls of fame. One guy has only mopped a hall. Does this seem weird to anybody else?
21: Crazy.
20: Can this sports writer and this sports fan share a radio show without driving each other crazy? 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
15: 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Nick's night here. A bit muted because Smith isn't here and Arnie is
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7: Just relax and love the Knicks. Because if an Oklahoma City Thunder team or the Spurs were doing this, you would say, boy, what an incredible run this is. Because everything the Knicks are doing is what people love about their teams. The Knicks are fun. They're fun to watch. They like each other. You can tell how much fun they're having with each other, right? The celebrities at the games are so much fun. And you can tell it's not just I'm a celebrity at the game to be at the game. Most of them absolutely love the Knicks. When Mariska Hargitay is hugging Jalen Brunson at the end of the game, and both of them are most excited to hug the... I don't know who's more excited.
8: That's right? Yeah, that's...
7: Brunson, yeah. I grew up, I love Mariska Hargitay. She loves Jalen Brunson.
8: Who doesn't love Mariska Hargitay?
7: Chalamet's hugging it like he's a coach.
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7: Reports over the weekend said the Cardinals and quarterback Jacoby Brissett are, quote, significantly far apart on a reworked dealio for the 2026 season. How do you see this impasse between Jacoby Brissett and the Cardinals working out? 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Okay, good. He's 33 years old, and he's negotiating like he's some kind of victim. He's a victim, really, of his own stat line, if anything. 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
1: Yo.
0: Yeah.
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3: Yeah. Cut it. Cut it. Cut it. Cut it.
4: Cut it.
3: It's the Cav song right now.
5: These prices way too high.
3: Damn.
4: Cut it. Cut it. Cut it. Them bricks is way too high. You need to cut it.
3: Come on, Patty.
4: Way too high.
3: Sing it, Patty.
1: Yeah. Yeah. Cut it.
4: Cut it.
3: Cut it. Cut it. You got it in your headphone? You about to drop a verse, Patty?
1: Yeah, I got some snare on my headphones right now.
3: Come on, turn the snares up.
4: Your price is way too high.
3: Give me that freestyle.
1: you took the line, Var. You took the beat.
6: It is Two Pros and a Cup of Joe, Fox Sports Radio, LeVar Arrington, Brady Quinn, Jonas Knox with you here. We are going to have another edition of In Case You Missed It. That'll be yours coming up here in about 12 minutes from now. But right now, it is time for the Tire Rack Play of the Day.
7: 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Final score in Game 4, 130 to 93. And the New York Knicks are on their way to the NBA Finals. 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
6: 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Sure did sound like there were a lot of Knicks fans there at that game last night. Seemed like there was
3: I think it was Timothy Chalamet.
6: He looked like he was about to cry after the game. On the court, seeing Jalen Brunson and
3: I thought everybody. I saw him getting into a verbal altercation with someone else from Cleveland, which I kind of feel like actors need to be careful, because I don't know that you'd survive versus anyone from the real world. I think you live in a world where, like, got stunt guys doing some stuff. I know you train for some of these roles, but it's like, I don't know, man. That guy who's laying brick, you know, every day, I think he might smash your face in. I'd probably just walk the other way.
8: Not Tom Cruise.
3: Mm-mm. Well, Tom Cruise also could be riding a horse in the Belmont coming up.
8: He is short. I was just joking, honestly. I just wanted to call attention to Tom Cruise and how he runs in every movie and makes it a point that you know he does all of his stunts and all those things.
3: Hey,
8: you know.
3: I told you, bro. Last Liam Neeson movie I saw, I was like, can't do it. But like this, I don't know if he owes someone or something. But man, them making that guy work the way he's running these movies, I mean, they're trying to speed it up too to make him look a little faster. It feels like it's like cruelty to old people. Yeah. I'm serious.
8: And,
3: I feel like he's playing some of these roles because he's like a.
8: Pay attention to his crotch when you watch his movies. I mean,
3: whoa.
8: you
3: I don't know who you're talking about.
8: You said Liam Neeson, right?
6: Yeah.
8: Yeah.
3: Not Leslie Nelson.
8: No, Liam Neeson.
6: Yeah.
3: Yes, but that came from Jonas.
6: No, it did not.
8: How is this still going on?
3: It's a real story.
8: Yes. You now watch his movies and say, does he have tinkles?
6: Because he pisses himself.
3: Hey, the Cleveland Cavs look like the Cleveland Cavs look like Liam Neeson last night.
6: Looks like it looked like his trousers.
8: Tinkle Cavaliers. Dang.
3: You ain't lying.
8: I wet my pants, Cavaliers.
6: Knicks fans are so obnoxious, man.
8: Potty pants, Cavaliers.
3: Oh, screw that. I love it. Hey, Knicks fans, do your thing.
6: Oh,
3: you go
6: God.
3: Off, man. Enjoy this moment. Enjoy this team. You're in the finals. You got some extra rest by the two West teams beat each other up. To LeVar's point, I think they're a really tough matchup for anyone. They just, the style of play and everything, man. I love it. Mike Brown's done a hell of a job. He's been there before. I'm excited for Knicks fans. People can say whatever they want about how they operate, how they act. It's your moment. Go ahead and wild out, act however you want, because I don't know how often it's going to come around.
8: Jonas Knox, wet the big Cavaliers.
6: I
8: need a new sheet, Cavaliers. I'm so embarrassed that this isn't sweat, Cavaliers.
6: Hey, it's a true story, man. Bless her heart. She did everything in her power to try and get me convinced. No, you were just sweating because it was so hot in here. No, I'm sorry. There's no way around this.
8: I couldn't believe that they wanted to keep dating Cavaliers.
6: Told her, hey, look, I get it, man. You know, there's a language barrier. There's all sorts of stuff. But this is at the top of the list. You know, I just pissed your bed and I'm in my 30s. I'm so sorry. I don't have to tell you. Dead sober, too. Like, no excuse.
8: That's very alarming. It's truly an alarming
6: I don't know what happened. And I just... But, man, what a dream. I was, you know, in a lagoon in Hawaii, and it was just...
8: Can I have a self-deprecating moment? Because I don't want you to be alone. I don't want you to be alone.
6: Then,
8: it just made me remember a time. There was this one time that I ate food that didn't agree with me. And I was hanging out with a buddy of mine. And in my sleep, I dropped a bomb so bad that it woke me up. It woke me up, and I clearly had to go ahead and drop the kids off at the pool. Right now, that's not the bad thing. The good thing is I dropped a bomb, it woke me up, and it's like it startled me. It was like that valet in your sleep startled me and woke. So I'm like, I hope I didn't, you know, mess myself up I'm sleeping. Right?
6: Fart, you're like, down on the ground.
8: It should have been a casual, just get up and go to the restroom, handle it, come back. But she was awake. She was wide awake watching TV. I just acted like it didn't happen. I still had to get up and go handle my business like I would have. But it was so embarrassing. And that's what that made me, it reminded me of. Like, I was like, man, I'm sitting there like, I hope I didn't, like, mess up the bed. Like, that's how big of a bomb it was. Like, one of them, like, you know, when they release the cows, you know, they got the gas build up. And
3: the sheets are, like, flapping.
8: Bro, it was bad. And it was in my dream. It was so bad, I heard it in my dream.
6: What was the dream? Like, you were...
8: I don't even remember. Like, I was so peacefully asleep, though. I was peacefully sleeping, bro. And it was such a violent deal. It woke your boy up. And like I said, it would have been okay, but the fact that she was laying there awake.
6: Oh, my God.
8: Yeah, we never saw each other.
6: It's just, you know.
8: That was one that got away, too. I mean, I'm happily where I'm at, but that was one. Hey. Who knows what the potential of it could have been, you know what I mean? But that was the one that just it shook everything up, man.
6: You know? Anything can be an alarm clock. Just depends. Depends on what gets the job done.
8: Only if it gets you both to wake up. And that's good.
6: It's just
8: get the job done.
6: But yeah, congratulations to the Knicks.
8: That
6: you know, Eastern Conference championship banner will look nice right next to the in-season tournament banner right up there at Madison Square Garden. It's been a while since they put anything up there, so congratulations to the New York Knicks. On to the NBA Finals. 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Up next, it's another edition of In Case You Missed It right here on FSR.
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6: It's Two Pros and a Cup of Joe, Fox Sports Radio. LeVar Arrington, Brady Quinn, Jonas Knox with you here. Coming up top of next hour, a little over 10 minutes from now, somebody's really concerned about the current state of affairs when it comes to the National Football League. We'll get into that for you right here on FSR. 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
0: Sometimes you can't get to everything in the world of sports or entertainment. Good thing the guys are here to bring you In Case You Missed It.
6: Guys, in case you missed this, there's a little bit of a, I don't want to say controversy, but I think people are a little confused because they're not sure if we've been doing it wrong or this guy's been doing it wrong. Bryce Harper, formerly of the Nationals when LeVar was in D.C. covering the team, now with the Philadelphia Phillies, posted a, I guess, live stream of his morning routine when it comes to brushing his teeth. And I was always told you put the toothpaste on the brush and then you take care of business. That's what I was told. Bryce Harper puts the toothpaste in his mouth first, wets the brush, and then goes to work.
1: Yeah.
6: So who's doing it right?
1: Savage move.
6: Who's doing it right?
1: Savage move.
6: It is.
1: I like what Harper's doing. I think it puts a different twist on it. You know, it allows you to kind of get that toothpaste spread evenly instead of wasting it all on the first couple teeth. Once you put it, I mean, think about it. Once you put that toothbrush in your first couple teeth, you're wasting it all. So I actually like his move.
8: How? Where does he put it in his mouth?
6: You put it on your tongue.
1: He swishes it around, man. Yeah.
6: So you probably, I mean, it eliminates halitosis.
1: Move. I love it.
6: I can't imagine there's a breath issue.
1: You're a big halitosis guy, huh?
6: I'm looking out for everybody.
8: But isn't halitosis on your tongue?
1: Hey, Jonas.
6: Yeah.
1: Brush your tongue, all right? Brush your tongue.
6: I'm aware.
1: I just like when you get so mad at people.
6: I want to know if this is the norm, because I've never heard of this before. But again, I didn't find out until about 2 years ago in talking to my dentist, where they said you do the mouthwash first and then you brush your teeth afterwards, which completely blew my mind, because they said the toothpaste you use adds as a sort of protective layer on your teeth and you're not squishing it around and blowing all that toothpaste out with mouthwash afterwards. So apparently we've been lied to all these years, and Bryce Harper's out
8: just
6: there.
8: Brush your I've always swished before brushing.
6: Really?
8: And then after.
6: Oh. Yeah, I mean, you know, there's certain foods you have no choice.
8: I've always swished before, but that's interesting.
6: Yeah.
8: When I was growing up, though, I did. Oh, gosh. I did swish after I brushed, to your point.
3: Do you floss before or after?
8: I kind of floss all the time. Like, it's kind of like a general deal. Like, we have, like, the little handheld dips all around the house.
3: Yeah, keep it in your purse.
8: Yeah, I mean, they're kind of, that's kind of like a as-you-go type of deal, flossing.
6: Why are JFK's autopsy photos on the TV? What are we doing here?
8: I mean, and there was a piece of his head missing on the television.
6: Yes. Yeah.
8: And look at that.
6: Good morning, everybody.
8: You know he's the last president to have served in our military?
6: Really?
8: I believe so. I believe so. I think he is the last president.
1: Bush didn't?
8: I do not believe so.
6: I thought there was... Yeah, I did not know that. That's a fun fact. All right.
8: Anyway, it's just you brought it up.
6: So apparently,
8: Bush was served in the military. He served as a pilot in the Texas, National Guard. Does that count? I count it.
6: Yeah, so you count that.
1: I was going to say, yeah.
6: So for those of you out there who are doing your morning routine, just know that that Navy is an option pilot on the table. Just throw the toothpaste in your mouth and then go to work afterwards. It works for Bryce Harper.
1: Just brush your tongue, though.
6: Yeah.
1: Don't forget to brush
8: your tongue. Scrape that bad boy. We are Fox Sports.
1: I want to be honest with you about something. 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
26: What you need to know.
5: Carolina's up 2-1 in the NHL's East Final after winning in overtime at Montreal 3-2. In the NBA playoffs, the Knicks completed a 4-game sweep in the East Finals, winning at Cleveland easily 130-93. Knicks were up by 45 points in the fourth quarter, and they had a 20-0 run in the first half. Karl Anthony Towns finished with 19 points, 14 rebounds. Jalen Brunson was named series MVP. To baseball, Houston pitched a combined no-hitter in a 9-0 victory at Texas. Milwaukee 5-1 over St. Louis. Winner Jacob Mizorowski with 12 strikeouts in 7 innings. He threw 100 miles an hour 57 times out of his 96 pitches. Baltimore in 13 innings beat Tampa Bay 9-7 with 4 runs in the bottom of the 13th. Pittsburgh sent the Cubs to a 9th straight loss 2-1. Dodgers 5-3 over Colorado. I'm Steve DeSager.
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1: Matt Stafford, one-year deal, $55 million. The Rams can do that and pay that because they've drafted so well that in about 2 years, they got some really good players. Money's going to be due, a lot of them on defense. But what the Rams are doing, and this is why I defended the Ty Simpson pick, and I was shocked by the people that didn't quite understand it. They're trying to master two timelines. The number one timeline is win a Super Bowl now and next year. The second timeline is to have their quarterback in place without getting in a bidding war and giving up massive draft capital to get it in 2 years. You either want to be ahead, you're either ahead of the market, the Packers, the Rams, the Chiefs, or you're chasing the market, the Jets, Browns, and Raiders forever.
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0: 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Dan Patrick. Colin Cowherd. Stu Gotts and Company. Live. Covino and Rich. The Odd Couple with Rob Parker and Kelvin Washington. The Jason Smith Show with Mike Harmon. And The Ben Maller Show. 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

0: Sports Radio, LeVar Arrington, Brady Quinn, Jonas Knox with you here. Coming up top of next hour, we are going to catch up with our guy Pete Prisco, the resident red ass of this program, a Tuesday tradition that'll be yours right here on FSR. 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After you've done that, tap the thumbs up icon, comment away whether you agree or disagree. 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
1: After your sports weekend, happens. So it's time to get the FSR IR report.
0: All right, so VAR was right. Grilling.
2: Yeah.
3: I was grilling.
2: He was grilling.
4: I don't have any real IRs to report, though, to be honest.
0: You're dressed all fancy.
4: Had a good day. Good time. Yeah. Went and hung out. Supported some young, aspiring young ladies. You know. Going to college, doing well, scholarships were handed out, money was raised. It was a good deal.
2: Oh, it's awesome, man.
4: Yeah,
2: it's
4: the Pumps. You ever hear of the Pump Brothers?
2: Yeah, of course. Yeah, of course. Yeah.
4: So Dana's cool. My guy. So I was there with those, you know, with him.
2: They're
4: his
2: doing
4: wife,
2: things,
4: Leah.
2: Man.
4: Yeah, they do things. They definitely.
2: You know, a lot going on.
4: But no IRs for me.
2: I have a situation that I don't even know if I should talk about something or not.
4: Uh-oh. But it was, go ahead, talk about it.
2: I found it just interesting from a few different angles. So I had some birthday parties this weekend. One in particular, my kindergartner got invited to a few. And she had like them. They were kind of stacked together. Well, one of them, it was at a household. Well, obviously, the family's Asian. And they made me very aware of this when I went to pick her up. Because we were kind of in a hurry, already running late for the other party. And I had my shoes on. But the problem is, I was in a rush because I'm home solo. My wife's out of town. I'm trying to manage the whole thing. And I just threw some shoes on. I didn't put any socks on. And so I'm standing at the front door. And, oh, thank you so much. Appreciate you guys like having us, everything else. And I take a step inside to go get, because all of our girls went down. They're like, no. We don't wear our shoes inside or whatever.
4: Inside. Yeah.
2: Well, I pause. Which one, like, I don't wear our shoes inside either. Like, I wasn't trying to be, I was just trying to get our kids to get out of there quick because I felt bad. It was a little chaotic. But he's like, you know, we're Asian. We like things very clean.
0: I take care of mine, but not yours.
2: Like, I like things clean too. I'm not Asian, but I like things clean too. And so, but the problem was, I was barefoot. And so in my mind, I'm thinking, my bare feet in these shoes feels dirtier than my shoes at the floor. But obviously, I was like, all right, whatever. I flipped them off quick. But then I was like, oh, now I feel like dirty for like not wearing socks or whatever. But anyway, I ended up getting the kids. We rolled out of there, rolled on to the next birthday party. But I just felt so awkward about it ever since then because I was like, I should have just stood there and asked them politely if they could just have someone go grab the kids from the basement. But I don't know, man. It was just one of those things where I was like, yeah, I don't wear shoes in my house either.
4: But I'm a wear them and yours.
0: I mean, well,
2: I wasn't.
4: I gotta wear them and get them in.
2: I was
4: out.
2: Like two steps in, and I wasn't planning on going anywhere. I was trying to yell down before they said it.
4: But all right, that's fair.
2: I just love how he needed just like the caveat of like, well, we're you know this, and I'm like, well, I get it, but like. I'm not, but I still wear shoes in my house.
0: Like, haven't you heard?
4: You didn't watch Last Samurai?
2: Yeah, I was like, my bad. We are Fox Sports!
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22: 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Also streaming on the Fox Sports Pensacola app, YouTube, and Facebook as well. We appreciate you for joining us here this morning. Hope you enjoyed the long Memorial Day weekend and, took a moment to obviously reflect and remember those who have lost their lives here fighting for our country and everybody who is maybe currently fighting for our country. Obviously, kind of the purpose of the weekend, and hopefully you took that moment in this weekend and enjoyed it. Kind of crappy weather this weekend, but hopefully you stay dry and everything. And it was a good weekend nonetheless. But yesterday was kind of a rough day for sure. But yeah, we have a lot to get into here today. The Knicks are going to the finals, which is crazy to say, but after just about three decades, the Knicks find themselves back. For the first time in the 2000s, that is, finding themselves in the NBA finals. So we'll definitely be diving into that. Hopefully, haven't seen much this morning. Maybe, hopefully everyone survived this morning, survived the onslaught of celebration, whatever you want to call it. Whatever happened last night in New York City, hopefully that city's still intact this morning. But yeah, Justin, how's the weekend for you? And let's get this week rolling.
23: Yeah, I mean, good weekend overall. A lot of things at sports happening locally, nationally. Just a good weekend. Bad weather. So sorry for all those who might have had Memorial Day weekend plans, as those probably didn't go as planned. You know, whether I was taking out a boat or trying to find some beach time. Yeah, a lot of rain coming through this weekend, unfortunately. So especially yesterday, that was, I don't know. Yesterday was a good recovery day, I think, though. For those who like to hit it hard over the weekend for Memorial Day, yesterday was a really good recovery day, I'd say, when you guys have a bunch of rainy weather. But, overall good weekend. And, the Knicks, I mean, what even was that? I mean, just a horrible series. Cleveland doesn't win a single game. It's like they didn't even, it's like they weren't even there. James Harden tried to say that they are still the better team, even though they said they couldn't find their best shot. I was like, you had four games to give us the best version of you possible, and that never showed up a single time in four games. So, I don't know. That seems more like an internal problem at that point, if you have four games and your best version of yourself actually never came out. But nonetheless, Knicks are going to the finals. They're going to have some good time to wait for it because, right now we are looking and staring dead at seven games for OKC in San Antonio.
22: Yeah, I have a lot to say. A lot to unpack with both sides here, with the Knicks and their success, and then obviously the Cavs and their meltdown. Kenny Atkinson in the post game said, "Yeah, we took a step forward this year. That's the positive. We have the roster to do it, to make it all the way, but we didn't." But to me, I'm sitting here thinking, "Well, you made it. Yeah, you made it to the conference finals, but you got swept." And game one was your only sign of competitiveness when you were up 22, but the Knicks stormed back at MSG, and the rest was history. So did you really take a step forward this year? It's kind of the big kicker for me. I mean, sure, technically, yes, you made it to the conference finals. You know, Donovan Mitchell hadn't been able to do that yet with this team since he got there, or since he made the playoffs with them in, 2021? Mm-hmm. So, you took a step forward technically as far as what round you made, but it almost looks like you took 2 to 3 steps backwards with where you're at now. And I really feel like your head coach is kind of, I feel like the players lost a little bit of confidence in him, making statements like, "Analytical, we've won 2 out of 3 of these games," which that's a whole other conversation in itself. I'd love to get into that this morning, but it's just a really bad look on his part. James Harden, sure, you think you're the better team. You can think whatever you want. So happy for you, James Harden. Love to hear that you're confident in your team. But you went out there, you had 5 turnovers in game 4, 12 points, and you made 1-3. I mean, you single-handedly ruined the momentum. I could make an argument. I could make a case this morning. James Harden blew that game for the Knicks last night, or for the Cavaliers last night.
23: Wow.
22: It was 10-9. All the momentum in the world was on the Cavs' side. Donovan Mitchell was on a heater. Evan Mobley was making it work inside. Everything was working for the Cavs. Here comes James Harden. Gets the ball. 3 ball from the right wing. Doink. Bounces back to the court. Where's James Harden? Jogging back. You can see his head nobbing from side to side. Jogging back. Where's Donovan Mitchell? Running right past James Harden all the way down the floor to foul Mikal Bridges and make those 2 points just a little bit harder for him. I'm out on James Harden. James Harden, as a whole, I'm so out on. Yeah, sure, 36 years old, but he's made it very clear to me and to the rest of the NBA world, he's not a capable 1A or 1B player. He's definitely not a capable second option here on this Cavs team. He will not be the answer for this team as a number 2 option to get them to the NBA Finals. It's just not going to happen. So they need to move off of him this offseason is what I'm thinking. Or have him as a third option. Make him the quote-unquote Max Strus of this team, although that's not how he operates, so it's not going to work.
23: Well, it's always personal what comes to him. You know?
22: Exactly. He's never going to be a comfortable role player. He has to be. He's got to have the ball in his hands. He has to control everything. I mean, the guy played with Kawhi Leonard. The guy played with an MVP in Joel Embiid before he got to L.A. The guy's played with Durant and Kyrie. Durant and Westbrook. He's had so many opportunities with super teams to go and be successful, and he's never made it happen. I mean, I'm really fed up with James Harden this morning, if you can't tell.
23: I mean, I would say it's hard to put a 40-point loss on one guy, but I can understand where your mentality is on that. But whenever the Knicks score 30-plus a quarter and they don't break 30 a single time in either of those 4 quarters, you know, that kind of tells you, just kind of sums up the game. They were just getting outscored 10 points basically every single frame.
22: We can put game one on them.
23: We can definitely put game one on them. Absolutely.
22: I mean,
23: yeah, I'm not denying that.
22: You can put that on a lot of people, but primarily James Harden. Yeah. Sure, the coaching situation, where Harden shouldn't even have been on the floor. But he was. Jalen Brunson was attacking him. Boom, 11-0 run right there, just from Jalen Brunson himself. And they go on to win the whole thing after a 20-something to nothing run. You know, it's just, that is what it is. But
23: I would definitely say coaching probably needs to be talked about a little bit more in that situation. Mm. You're up 22 points. Take him out. He's a defensive liability, right? What would Steve Kerr do with Steph Curry in a 22-point game with seven minutes left? He'd take out Curry and put in a guy who's going to be a defensive asset.
22: A defensive first line.
23: Yeah, yeah. He's going to put that guy out there to try and keep it, 15-20-point threshold. But no, you keep James Harden out there, and then, as you say, Brunson goes on his run, and that puts some momentum right back into that thing in New York. Yeah, I mean, it's just, look, I don't think they put the pieces in the right spots. On paper, these two teams matched up really well, size-wise, playability,
0: it was there. You know, these they weren't far off in competitiveness during the season. It really doesn't make sense how the Knicks were able just to walk through them. Boom, boom, boom. Mm-hmm. Especially the last three games. It didn't make sense. Now, this Knicks team has been on an absolute tear, especially the last two series. They just look amazing. I mean, they've been the most solid team in the playoffs, you know, round after round, it seems.
22: Ooh,
0: right
22: the Knicks?
0: Now. Yeah.
22: No question. Yeah. Absolutely. I mean, they haven't won. They haven't lost in a month. They've won 11 straight at this point. The team looks unbeatable. So I think whoever they face up against here in the finals is going to be an incredible series.
0: Mm-hmm.
22: I mean, I'm truly, like, I don't want to completely dive into this right now. I want to save some for later on the series. But, like,
0: we're here. I mean, we are here.
22: Well, I could talk about this for a long time. But, like, I love the New York Knicks matchup, especially with how they're playing right now and what kind of team they put together. And what, you know, Mike Brown, who's coaching this team very well, it seems, and working in OG Anunoby into this roster, and Mikal Bridges and everybody else. And just how everyone, like, fits into their role. Josh Hart, even, you know, 26 points over the weekend in game three. Just, you know, outstanding stuff from every single player on this roster, pretty much. Landry Shamet coming off of the bench. I mean, it's like they get rid of Malcolm Brogdon, and then, boom, Landry Shamet shows up. And he's the sixth man of the year, it seems. So it's crazy. But with this Knicks team, they seriously look unbeatable. The way that they beat the Atlanta Hawks, the way they beat the Sixers. Man, and now look at the Cavs. It's just like, this team looks real scary.
0: Yeah, they do. And
22: they really do.
0: They're going to get a immediate date with whoever comes out of the Western Conference Finals, who those two teams are going through hell and back right now between each other, it seems. You know, tied up 2-2 now. You know, just when we thought the Thunder were going to be, maybe they couldn't run away with it here in that game four, but what do we say about a game four? Game four is the most important game of a series, and Spurs found a way to make sure that they split at home just how they split on the road, and now it's going to be a three-game series starting OKC. You know, it's going to be a really good series going forward to see who can find a way to put out the other.
22: Yeah, but talking about the Knicks, though, I mean, it was unfortunate. Everybody out there saying that the series was over after game one, after the comeback the Knicks had, you know, they were right. You know, I was watching the pregame last night, and it's talking about, you know, Kenny Atkinson, what's the message to the group? And, you know, I think it was what Lisa Salter's talking to him or whatnot. And he was just like, everyone who doesn't believe we can not make a comeback, just go ahead and walk out the door. Obviously nobody's going to leave. But, you know, and they said they provided reasons and all this and that. They didn't believe. They didn't believe after game one. Game one was their game to win, to make it a series at MSG. They failed to do so. And then it was the rest is history. Like, that was their opportunity. And then game two happened. Obviously, they got pummeled. It's really bad. But the Knicks seem like an avalanche that's too far gone. It's halfway down the mountain, and you can't stop it. And, you know, I'm pretty confident in this team. I think whoever they match up against, whether it's the Thunder or, you know, the Spurs, this team, they can do it. Not only make the finals, but they can win this. They can win this thing too. I'm pretty convinced.
0: Yeah, but I don't know. I feel part of me takes it with a grain of salt because of what the Eastern Conference has been this year. You know. And there's a great chance that whoever they face coming out of the West can stand them up real quick and just make them be down 2-0 in the span of the first 3 days of the finals, right? Like, it's they've looked amazing. But how many times have we seen Boston walk through the Eastern Conference and they just do their thing, and then they have a little bit more trouble when it gets to whoever comes out of the West? Yeah, I don't know. I'm not fully bought in that the Knicks are winning the finals, but yeah, they've been an amazing team here throughout their portion of the playoffs, and they dominated it. But unfortunately, there is a heavy fall off between the West and the East, and that maybe just played into their advantage, and that could all come to an end here. And final starts in a week. Yeah,
22: but you do prove. Yeah, that's a good point, because the Knicks are 1-3 against the two teams that are left in the West right now. They did not beat the Thunder this season. They're 0-2 against the Thunder. They're 1-1. against the Spurs. They split that series, and obviously Eastern team, Western team, they play each other twice, and you know, that's just how that goes during the regular season. But yeah, so it is a good point. The regular season shows us that the Knicks haven't really played too well outside of beating the Spurs one time this regular season. And, well, teams like the Spurs have probably had, you could say, a tougher go at it here this postseason than the Knicks. Same with the Thunder, you know, taking on the Suns and the Lakers. And now, obviously, the Spurs, which is the toughest team to face, I think, really, out of anybody, depending on what the Knicks look like here in the finals. But the Knicks have had a pretty pretty easy go at it, you could say. I mean, with the Hawks, who were a fairly easy team to beat. I don't think anybody had any confidence in the Hawks coming out of the first round. The Sixers, who Joel Embiid was out game two, that was just, that team was beat up. What's new? It's the 76ers. It's Joel Embiid's team. But the Sixers really just kind of fell flat. You know, outside of, you know, Vici Etchkum, the rookie, who, by the way, a rookie, he was the one who kind of had to step up. You pretty much just shut down Tyrese Maxey, and that's a beatable team every night. That's how that went with the 76ers. So that was a pretty easy task for them. Now the Cavaliers, who, well, James Harden is that. You know, James Harden's on that team. That's all I have to say. So the Knicks have had a pretty fairly easy go at it. They've avoided teams like the Pistons. You know, you could throw the Magic in there. The Magic could have made it a tough, you know, series potentially. The Celtics, obviously, is a team that they missed. But the big two are they avoided the Celtics, they avoided the Pistons, who I think could have made a difficult series for them. And that's just how the cookie crumbled this postseason.
1: Yep.
22: And how the seeding fell. So it is a good point. But the Knicks, still, they look like a really fun team. And, I mean, they're taking care of what's in front of them. They're 11-0 so far this postseason, or at least in the last month, I should say, and they look unbeatable.
23: Yeah,
22: so I'm excited.
23: They've been really good, and hopefully it leads to a really good finals. And yeah, congrats to the city of New York. I guess, I mean, 27 years is quite a bit of time, especially when you are, well, the city of New York. You know, that's a long time, and you know
22: they haven't won a final since 1973.
23: Yeah, that was Phil Jackson.
22: Yep.
23: Yeah, when he played, not coached. Mm-hmm. He was a player. Yeah, it's been a long time, and they're just happy to see their basketball team get back there.
22: Yeah.
23: First time sweeping multiple series in a postseason for them as well. So, yeah, it's just a very historic run that they're on currently, and, well, it's all thanks to Jalen Brunson. I feel like this guy has to be, like, a legend in the making for the Knicks. I mean, how do you how is he not one of your legends after a season like this? I feel like they're never going to stop talking about Jalen Brunson, especially if he can finish it off.
22: The further they go, the more and more he's chiseling his face into that Mount Rushmore of greatest Knicks of all time.
23: Which, who would that be? I mean, Patrick Ewing had to be up there.
22: Yeah, Ewing, Frazier. I don't know. That's tough. Another old head. Throw another old head up there.
23: It'd be somebody from the 70s or 80s.
22: Yeah.
23: But yeah, I mean, they haven't really had
22: probably Willis Reed. That's what I've heard. Willis Reed, Walt Frazier, Patrick Ewing, and I don't know, Carmelo Anthony.
23: They haven't had like a prominent face in quite some time, probably since Melo. But what did Melo really do? Melo didn't do anything.
22: He was one of the greatest scorers of all time, but that's really it. Postseason wise, he doesn't have much to hang his hat on.
23: No, you know, when it comes to the legitimate accolades, I mean, his individual success, sure, he was great. But
22: yeah,
23: I mean, what Jalen Brunson's doing is what they've been dying for 3 decades now. You know, and so seeing that, especially
22: Bernard King, an 80s guy, he's another one up there, but that's pretty much it.
23: Yeah.
22: Yeah, I don't know. It's 70s and 80s guys, though.
23: Yeah.
22: But, I mean, of course it is, right? Because outside of Carmelo Anthony, no one has been around to, like, give them postseason success the past 3 decades.
23: That's the thing is, how much did the Knicks actually make the playoffs with Melo? I feel like they were always horrible.
22: They were pretty bad.
23: Yeah.
22: Off the top of my head, I don't know that. But, yeah, it's a good point. Yeah. But it would be your guys like Walt Frazier, Willis Reed, Patrick Ewing.
23: The franchise actually started turning around when Melo left, actually.
22: Really?
23: Yeah. You started seeing them put together some teams that were kind of quality. And they found some ways to get into the postseason. And now with Jalen Brunson, they've made it, you know, past 3 seasons, right? Yeah, they've been great.
22: Yeah. Yeah, Carmelo Anthony made the playoffs three times with the Knicks. 2010 to 2011, 2016, 2017. Wait, yeah, 2010 to 2011, 2011 to 2012, and 2012 to 2013, I believe. That's where they made the conference semifinals. Yeah.
0: Gotcha.
22: That's what it was. So that's his history. It's very brief. Very brief. But still, one of the purest scorers of all time, though.
0: I mean, no doubt. No doubt. Yeah, I mean, it's like, you know, Vince Carter didn't have great team success, but he's one of the best to ever do it when it comes to dunking and certain play. And, yeah, he's great. But I don't know. I mean, it's not somebody I'm going to sit here and remember and be like, yeah, that's the greatest player in our franchise history.
22: You know? That's why, like, I see pictures of, like, you know, kick these guys off the bus. Or if you have to kick two or three people off the bus, who would you kick off the bus? And it's like a room full of, you know, Michael Jordan, LeBron James, James Harden, Westbrook, Durant, Michael Jordan. You think of the goats of the game. Carmelo Anthony's in there. And it's like, for me, it's always going to be so easy to just knock off Carmelo and Harden, guys like that, with no championships under their belt.
0: Anybody with no championships.
22: Yeah, it's really simple. Like, people love to make a case for Carmelo Anthony. Sure, he was huge for New York, and obviously he was top 15 scorer of all time, but doesn't have any accolades to back it up, unfortunately.
0: Melo was one of the he was one of the most hyped up guys in the beginning of his career. Like, legitimately, like, this guy was supposed to be the face of basketball. No one ever talks about Nuggets Melo anymore, but that guy really had people talking crazy, like, that this guy was going to be the best to ever do it.
22: Yeah.
0: When he was Nuggets Melo, and then when he left Denver, that's where I was like, we never saw that guy again, it felt like.
22: Yeah.
0: Yeah. I mean, look, he was always a great basketball player. For me personally, he just never moved the needle because he never was a competitive playoff guy. So,
22: I mean, one was Syracuse, though. Give him credit there.
0: Yeah. I mean, that was
22: That's
0: good.
22: That's about it.
0: Yeah.
22: Yeah. But, no, we'll probably dive back into this. I mean, there's still a lot more to unpack, though. The Knicks back in it. Cavs, they fall flat. 4-0. Hey, Spurs Thunder this weekend was really good. I thought, well, game four, really, more so than game three. But game three was kind of a beatdown, unfortunately. Game four was a kind of a beatdown, but I think in the opposite way. Spurs completely dominating the OKC Thunder, so that was pretty that was big time this weekend. But let's go ahead and get a break in. We'll talk about UWF when we get back. UWF, a couple seasons coming to a close here over the weekend that we need to get into here from after the break. I'm Zach Schroeder alongside Justin Patrick. 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

0: Pensacola. You are listening to the Morning Sports Take. I'm Zach Schroeder here with Justin Patrick. And we appreciate you for joining us here on this Tuesday following Memorial Day weekend. Hopefully you enjoyed the weekend. Justin, I was hoping to get down and check out the new Palafox yesterday, but kind of a bad day to do it, eh?
1: Yeah, I did. I actually did end up seeing it on Sunday, I think it was. Yeah.
0: Okay.
1: Some parts looked good. Yeah, it wasn't bad. Yeah, it was.
0: It wasn't bad.
1: It was a good checkout. Yeah.
0: Nothing too crazy.
1: Not that I'm really like raving about, but yeah, it looked good. You know, I know it was more for non-exciting stuff like being ADA compliant, but
0: sure.
1: Yeah, it was cool to see
0: flooding purposes and everything. Mm-hmm. Yeah. I got you. Still, it opened up over the weekend. I know a lot of people are hyping it up and everything. So,
1: what are we going to do though? Like, if we have a storm come through this year and Palafox just floods again,
0: I don't even know. Leave that up for DC. Let's get them on and ask them. Let's ask them the hard-hitting questions like that one right there.
1: Like, then what do you do at that point? Like how'd this happen? Thought we fixed this.
0: Yeah, that one. Yikes. Yeah, I don't know. But UWF, anyway. Hope you enjoyed it, though. I didn't get down to see it, though. I was out in the water.
1: Mm-hmm.
0: Monday, I was avoiding the water.
1: Mm-hmm.
0: Coming from the sky. So, didn't get out there. Get down there and see it. But, UWF, two seasons come to an end over the weekend. We had baseball and tennis. Tennis, they dropped their match against Flagler here in the semifinals after 4-0.

0: they beat Barry, who was the number one team in the country, 4-3. They beat us 4-2, which, well, apparently we just didn't have our best lineup out there, apparently, and that's just unfortunately for the Argos. That this was a really good chance to go out on top and find another national championship, and they were so close. But Flagler found a way just to walk through those last few games, and they had a great series, and yeah, they were able to do it. But for Coach Racine and company, it's going to be interesting seeing what they do at the Division I level. They were the last bit of Division II sports going on this year. They were our last sport alive, and so officially now the Division II era here in Pensacola at the University of West Florida is over. It's done. It is officially done. And especially with baseball departed on Friday, and now tennis on Saturday, golf, they departed middle of the week last week. Yeah, that's it for UWF. That is the it's time for a new era. Division I, here we go.
1: Yeah, I was going to say tennis, they outlasted baseball by a day.
0: They did.
1: by just a day.
0: Yeah.
1: But yeah, man, baseball, I hate to see it. Would have loved to have seen Tampa come in and get upset at least one game, which they were so close to doing, too. They were right there, striking distance in game two, but they just couldn't do it. Apparently, what you were saying, the freshmen, one of the causes.
0: Yeah, I mean, not that. I mean, we are
1: not singling in on him.
0: Yeah,
1: obviously,
0: I'm not singling in on him. He really didn't have a good regional, though. Our freshman shortstop, he made 5 errors in 7 tournament games. He made an error in both of the super regional games, which, in my opinion, both those errors were very costly. The error at the top of the 3rd inning, which allowed Tampa to go on a 7-0 run. That was a big error. And then in game 2 on Friday, the Argos, they're up. They're actually up heading into the bottom of the 8th. They're tied 2-2 after 1. Garrett Brewer pitched his ever-loving mind off. What a game by him. Tampa goes back up 3-2 in the 6th. UWF in the top of the 8th puts up 2, goes up 4-3. It's like, oh my gosh. We're going to Mickey Sheets, who is our first team All-American closer. You know, what a reliever he's been all year. You know, he had 16 saves on the year. We're going to him with the lead, a one-run lead in the bottom of the 8th. And lo and behold, a big-time play up the middle, and it's an error. And that allows Tampa to find the momentum. As I said, I've said multiple times that Tampa, they feed off those errors, off that momentum. And that is the way that they're able to really just find a way to continuously get around the base paths. And, yeah, that was just really unfortunate for the Argos. And, yeah, unfortunately, it's just for them. It's going to be the end of their season. And just a really rough time overall for UWF to go through what they went through. And they had a chance to try and even up the series overall. I thought they played great baseball. Like, you know, they played great baseball this year. One of my favorite teams I've gotten to cover. And, yeah, Tampa found a way. They shut us down in the top of the 9th. Luke Fieker, he had another save on the mound for Tampa. Able to find that save and shut the door on us. And for UWF, I mean, they blew a really good chance to force a Saturday game against the reigning back-to-back champions. Yeah, I hated the way this game went down. Like, it was just, you had every opportunity. You found the pitching that you needed. You shut down their bats. And then another mistake made by your defense is what ended up costing you the game. And, it's just brutal. The thing I'm the most happy about, though, is never seeing Tampa play again, hopefully. I'm sure we might end up scheduling them down the road somewhere. But, yeah, scheduling Tampa, I just do not like seeing this team at all. They are just a different breed of baseball, and they punch up way higher than where they're actually playing. They should not be playing at the Division II level, but they choose to do and go up and beat up on all these Division II teams with, well, Division I-style baseball players. So.
1: Yeah, it's tough. Mm-hmm. The guys coming from, like, what, Clemson and Florida and whatnot, all these big D1 schools. teams that we're going to be seeing right now heading into their regionals next week. So it's what do you do? But no, I mean, I think it was a good year nonetheless. I mean, Jeff Coat, big record for him, being the most winningest coach in, you know, UWF coaching history, right? Correct. Not just baseball, but, you know, out of all the coaches, the winningest coach over there in UWF athletics. So huge milestone year for Coach Jeff Coat. Not that he really hangs his hat too much on that or cares nonetheless. I mean, obviously it's cool accolade to have, but still it was a byproduct of the season they had this year. And the type of success that they saw. But, you know, another incredible job by Jeff Coat with not that many. You had Zach Stokes in this team and a lot of younger guys, too, on this team, too. So I think for what Jeff Coat had, what he had to work with, I think he did a great job.
0: Yeah, it was just a really good season. And I hated how the way this went down, by the way. You know, we had our two best players from the season. Mickey Sheets goes down on the mound. He loses it, technically, in the bottom of the eighth. And then in the top of the ninth, while we're trying to fight back, we get a single. And we have a runner on first with two outs, and Zach Stokes is up. Guy's been the best hitter all year, most picky hitter. Is a guy who will find his pitch, and he gets a pitch too far on the inside. And I still go back and watch this. It was a ball. Gets rung up on strike three, which that hasn't really happened a lot this season. I mean, the guy had over 200 at-bats on the year, and he struck out 10% of the time, like, which is really good. Really, really good when you're seeing that many ABs. He only struck out 20 times this year, and when he's had such a great season and he ends up being the last out of the season, it's almost poetic in a way to go down that way for him and Mickey. Just being the guys that the Argos have relied on down the stretch multiple times this year. And for UWF, yeah, that's just how it went down this year. But, hey, Gulfstaff Conference champions four times in the last 6 years. That's always impressive. Back-to-back Super Regional appearances. Fortunately, couldn't win a Super Regional, but they won two regionals here in Pensacola. So it was a huge season of accolades and overall – really nothing to be ashamed about. And they'll be moving to the Atlantic Sun next year, which I think they can compete off the rip almost with these teams. I know if West Georgia, if they can get out there and win games, I know that we definitely can. So I'm excited to see what it looks like, because if UWF is, still to this day, West Georgia, they were never a good baseball program. And the Gulf South Conference, they were never a good baseball program. And so if they're able to still find a way to find wins in baseball at the Atlantic Sun level, then I know for sure that UWF can do the same. So,
1: mm-hmm. Yeah, no doubt. But that'll do it. No more Argo Athletics.
0: Yep, that is year. It no for more. Us this year. And
1: I mean, it is already May 26th. Can you believe it? Mm-hmm. But yeah, year's flying. It's summertime now. No more UWF athletics. So,
0: also won the men's and women's all sports trophy for the Gulf South Conference as well. So that's a big ordeal.
1: So what was okay? Look, thank you for bringing this up. What was that post the GSC made?
0: I don't know.
1: No, Z. Actually, like, what are they doing?
0: I don't know.
1: UWF number one in men's. UWF number one in women's, and we're number two behind Lee. What?
0: That was the overall. I don't know.
1: How does that make any sense?
0: If I were to guess.
1: Is there another gender out there they're taking account of? Like, what are we doing?
0: Okay, so to those listening before hearing him crash out right there.
1: Sorry, that was the dumbest post I've seen all year.
0: Let me explain the post so it makes more sense to the people listening. The Gulf South Conference, they have an all-sports division every year for the school. So it's basically awards for the entire athletic department. And you get points for winning, you know, regular season championships, conference championships. And, yeah. But, so there was three divisions. There's an overall, a men's, and a women's.
1: Yep.
0: UWF won the men's and the women's in the Gulf South Conference all-sports trophies. But Lee, who placed second in both men's and women's, they won the overall. Don't know how that makes sense. It was we placed second in the overall. If I were to guess anything, like, this was the only thing that came to my mind, It's because Lee has a track and field program and we don't. And they dominated it. They dominated it, too. That's the only thing.
1: What do you freaking do?
0: Yeah. I know.
1: I don't give a damn if they have a jousting department, whatever it is. How do we get ranked first in both categories and come in second? I don't care what they have over there. We have all the major athletics that we're the best in, and we still get second.
0: Yeah, it didn't make sense to me.
1: Like, we just had Olympian Justin Gatlin in here tell us, yeah, we're an underappreciated sport or whatever. You know, obviously, track and field is kind of overlooked, and we have our moment that lasts like a few minutes that we train behind the scenes for. Like, we've had an Olympian come in here and tell us that. And then you're saying they're going to give them credit for that?
0: Well, yeah.
1: I'm not giving track and field their flowers. Like, obviously, kudos to whoever does that. I'm not pulling away from that. But still, you can't just take that and say, okay, Lee's number one because they have track and field. Even though UWF is way better than Lee and everything else, that makes no sense to me.
0: Because the only thing that comes to my mind is, so track and field is a men's and women's team sport.
1: Mm-hmm.
0: You know, it's a whole unit where UWF doesn't have a sport like that. Unfortunately, we have cross country. I think I can't remember. But you know, Lee has a sport where men's and women's play on the same team and they get points for that team and Lee's athletic program for track and field. Like, they were winning national championships this past weekend at wherever their nationals are for track and field.
1: Yeah, whatever. We sent their baseball team home.
0: We did, thankfully. Yeah.
1: I don't, what is a Lee anyway?
0: A Lee?
1: What is a Lee?
0: A Lee? I think.
1: Like, what's a Lee, man?
0: I don't know, but they
1: imagine looking someone dead in the eye and say, "Hey, I go to Lee."
0: They also don't have a football program.
1: Oh, that's embarrassing.
0: Yeah.
1: Yikes.
0: They also don't have a football program. Yeah, nothing about it made sense whatsoever. But yeah, they did. UWF won in the men's and women's. They swept those honors. And that's how I'm going about it, because I don't, even some of the people
1: some
0: of the people in the athletic department for UWF, I'm like, hey, can you explain this to me? They're like, I'm lost on it too, so they didn't even know. You know, it's just it was this.
1: I can compare this to Alabama getting in over FSU in the playoffs a few years back. That's what this felt like to me, even though that's so far off. Like, how is Lee going to get ranked over UWF in the full final standings? It just makes no sense to me. That is literally like, we just went undefeated in like all of our sports. You know what I'm saying here?
0: Mm-hmm.
1: That's how I view this. That's bullcrap, man.
0: Yeah, we
1: that's
0: had,
1: robbery.
0: We had a record 10 GSC conference championships this year, and we didn't win.
1: That's so crazy.
0: Like, we've never had this many conference championships ever, and you're telling me that wasn't good enough to be first overall? I agree. It's it's very strange. I wish I could have an explanation on why it went down the way it did, but that's just kind of what happened. I don't know how else to put it. Like, that's just it was really dumb more than anything, but yeah, that's what it was. It was their all sports trophy, and they beat UWF, I guess, and it didn't make sense, but that's what happened. Yeah, they beat UWF, so
1: crazy too. And they announced this like while they're in town, and we're giving them belt on the mound. Mm-hmm. You know, isn't that just so crazy?
0: Yeah,
1: like the timing of it all too. I mean, I don't know, but anyway, that happened.
0: Mm-hmm. But still, yeah. I mean, it's just a phenomenal year. Everyone played for sure this year like it was the last year at Division II. They didn't let anybody get their licks on us as we headed out the door here at the Gulf South Conference, mm-hmm. which that's important, you know. And
1: it is.
0: I'm really excited to see what they look like in the A-Sun, and then for football, the UAC. It's just a good time. And you know, seeing a lot of firsts happen this year, including hosting our first ever baseball super regional, that's huge. You know, it's really big. Yeah, it's just, and we were, you know, a couple days away from having multiple national championships won this week. Just really impressive through and through.
1: Oh, yeah, for sure. So, yeah, that'll pretty much do it, though, for UWF athletics, baseball, tennis, all of the above, and we prepare for next year.
0: Mm-hmm.
1: You know, it's not going to get any less busy over there on the campus of UWF. It's probably going to get more busy, actually, ramping up for everything that's, you know, what's in store for Division One play.
0: Yep, it's
1: in all of these sports.
0: And, you know, we kind of look to football next. That's who's really going to be kicking us off at the Division One level. Yeah, August 27th. It'll be a Thursday night on the campus of the University of West Florida. That'll be the home opener for the Argos on a Thursday night. We never mentioned this. They released their schedule on Thursday, Friday, whichever the two.
1: True, yes.
0: And we never talked about it. But the schedule is officially final. And it's going to be a big, it's huge to see. Tickets are available, or open season tickets renewals are available. Mm-hmm. But yeah, we'll have Southern Miss starting it off on August 27th. Central Arkansas will be on the road the week after. And then 2 weeks after that, we'll have our bye on the 12th. On September 19th, that'll be our first ever UAC conference game.
1: Ooh.
0: On the campus of the University of West Florida.
1: Big one.
0: Against Austin Peay.
1: I can't believe we get Austin Peay and Tarleton State on the campus this year.
0: It's huge.
1: In the same season. That's going to be big.
0: Then after that, we'll have Southeast Missouri. And then Abilene Christian after that on the road. So both those will be on the road. And then we go through a stretch of some easier games. We'll have
1: our only time we'll see back-to-back home games this season.
0: I forget. It's Northeastern Oklahoma. I forget what it is, but
1: The Eagle thingy.
0: I don't
1: know who that is, to be honest.
0: It's a Division II school.
1: Well, I know West Owl.
0: Yeah, we'll have back-to-back Division II games after the Albany Christian game. Those will both be on the campus of the University of West Florida. And then we'll have West Owl after, I can't remember. I think it's Northeastern. Yeah. And we'll have West Owl after that. Hopefully we can make sure we get wins in those two games specifically, because it just wouldn't look good to leave Division II and then get beat by Division II schools. Then we go on the road for two more weeks, Eastern Kentucky, North Alabama.
1: Tough games.
0: Come back home, which this is probably the biggest game of the year, especially if the Argos are going to be punching up to a new weight class. If they're able to compete and make a splash nationally at the FCS level, this will be a huge game. Tarleton State, who was the number four team overall at the FCS level last year, they'll be coming to Pensacola, and then to end out the year, we'll be facing off against our old foe in the University of West Georgia.
1: Ooh, can't wait for next year when West Georgia comes to town. Mm-hmm. That's going to be really fun, because I think it'll be really hyped up. Especially, we'll see what happens this year, especially with how competitive it could be. I think it'll be really fun next year when we are back home hosting West Georgia. But yeah, Tarleton's going to be a big one, a real big one up there with Austin Peay, for sure.
0: I agree. And
1: what will be like the homecoming game, do you think?
0: I think
1: one of the D2 games, you think?
0: Hang on, I have it in front of me.
1: Okay.
0: I need to find that.
1: Yeah, I didn't know if they would. They're obviously not going to schedule Tarleton State for a homecoming game. At least I hope not. But no. I imagine it'd be like October.
0: It's West Dow.
1: Okay, 17th. So the second to last home game here for the Argos.
0: Yeah, the Austin Peay game is family weekend. Southern Illinois is wideout. Northeastern State's cancer awareness. West Dow is homecoming. And then, as always, our last home game of the year is our salute to service and senior day. We've had these.
1: Of course.
0: I should know those off the top of my head, because we've literally have not changed that, I think, ever. Like, it's been first home game's wideout, second home game's family weekend, third one is cancer, fourth one's homecoming, and then the fifth one is the salute to service.
1: That's right.
0: / senior day.
1: That's
0: so,
1: right.
0: Yeah, exciting times, and really looking forward to it. Also, did get a graphic of what the field is going to look like this year, because we're only going to have seating on the east side of the field.
1: Yes, yep.
0: And which
1: the press box side of things being done for the stadium.
0: That I can't recall.
1: Really?
0: Yeah, I do not know what it's going to look like.
1: I thought they started construction on the main structure first.
0: So
1: facing like towards the school where the press boxes and all that will be, the suite level and everything else.
0: How it's looking like right here.
1: But I could be dead wrong then.
0: I mean, how it's looking here is, so you see the video board?
1: Sure.
0: That would be,
1: which seems like that's coming together too.
0: Yeah.
1: The video board is.
0: But where the press box was on the left side,
1: yes,
0: like when you're facing the video board,
1: yep,
0: right? The press box was on the left side.
1: Yes.
0: It looks like that's going to be under construction, and the press box is going to be on the right side right now.
1: Really?
0: Yeah. Now, this, I can't tell if this is I think that I don't think these are the permanent structures that we'll be watching football in next year. This is going to be temporary, I believe.
1: Yeah, it's going to be a weird year next year.
0: Yeah, and unless it's graphics backwards, but
1: probably not.
0: Actually, no, it's not backwards at all. Yeah, because our home sidelines where the press box was behind.
1: Yes.
0: Press box is going to be on the other side of the field this year.
1: That'll be interesting. Okay.
0: Yeah, that especially because the sun shoots straight into that side.
1: Yeah, that's going to be tough.
0: Yeah, that's going to be really tough calling games in that. Just because, like, you're trying to see down onto a field with the sun coming from the top.
1: Oh, yeah.
0: That's always brutal. Yeah, it's going to be tough. But nonetheless, yeah.
1: And so, for fans, too.
0: Yeah.
1: Where yeah. They'll all be packed over there.
0: Yeah, so current season ticket holders can begin renewing tickets starting last Thursday and have until July 10th to complete that renewal. I know a lot of people are going to want to be jumping in on this year, right? Because it's the first year of Division I. Everyone wants to be a part of it. New season ticket sales will begin on June 1st. If you're interested in purchasing season tickets, you got to go to the season ticket interest form, which is on UWF Football's page, and then season single game tickets will go on sale August 1st. Yeah, so due to the ongoing construction of the stadium, all seating for the 2026 season will be located on the east side of Pinair Field, which is the side that basically our home side is under construction right now. That's the best way I could put it. To try and make the most sense, our home side is under construction, so all seating will be on the visitor's side here this first season. But yeah, they will have that new state-of-the-art video board located near the north end zone, which that will be the big new thing that fans can look forward to currently with the structure.
1: Okay. Yeah, so next year will be good. I'm really, my eyes go to the last four-game stretch. Mm-hmm. Like, I truly think we're going to, it's going to be a gauntlet heading into the postseason, potentially, if UWF is in competition for that, which would they, you know, if they are, that's going to be huge, obviously. But, you know, we'll learn a lot after Austin Peay comes to town week three, Central Arkansas even on the road. How do they play in their first road game? But, yeah, those final 4 weeks are kind of a gauntlet, you know, especially with back-to-back road games, Eastern Kentucky, North Alabama, Tarleton State coming to town. That's a no-slack home game. And then West Georgia, which is going to be really competitive, too, because it seems like they're trying to already spark up that rivalry again. And, it's just, I'm sure it's going to be one of those series where it's going to be competitive no matter what, you know? Nobody's going to blow out another team. It's kind of the vibe I'm getting from it.
0: Yeah. But I think our real test will be that first game against Central Arkansas. I think that'll be the real tell of the tale. Just because it's our first conference game. Central Arkansas is not a bad team, but, you know, you kind of get to check out what this team really is going to look like. Mm-hmm. And, yeah, that'll give us a lot of information on what to expect on the upcoming season. So,
1: yeah, for sure. Hey, quickly, we moving off UWF, some more massive local news that, you know, we haven't mentioned yet this morning. Did you see Pace softball?
0: Pace softball going back-to-back, yeah.
1: Pace softball national champions here this year after defeating Bartow 3-1.
0: National champions?
1: State champs. My apologies. State champs. Huge stuff here for Pace softball. They had a great weekend with Cameron Pierce, who had an incredible season, the senior with 13 home runs, Britton Kettler as well, and Gracie Ubero, the junior, who has been just sensational as far as batting, you know, just batting goes and everything else. So I hope I'm saying your last name right. Ubroth? Oh, man, I'm taking my best stab at it, but you get the gist. Mm-hmm. The junior over there at Pace. Huge seasons from them, and, they're state champs here over the weekend after a 3-1 victory over Bartow.
0: Yeah, that was big-time stuff, and a close game was how it had to come down. But, hey, congratulations again. Just another great season over there for Pace softball doing mm-hmm. their thing. And, yeah, they find another way to get back to the state championship and then win another one.
1: Yeah, so that was pretty crazy over the weekend. And, huge congrats to them. So just some more local news coming out of the weekend here. But, yeah, that'll do it for that. Tampa Bay Rays, they had a strange weekend. They were dealing with weather, too.
0: I can give a breakdown on yesterday's game. That was crazy.
1: Oh, yeah, yesterday was tough. But, yeah, so yesterday started the series against the Orioles. Terrible game. The game went 13 innings. And, wow, the bullpen for the Rays just, hello, where do they go? Not sure. But the Rays, they technically tied the series with the Yankees. You know, one of those games got postponed. The game on Saturday, I believe it got postponed to September 22nd, I believe, if I'm not mistaken. So down in September, they'll play the Yankees an extra game. But the Rays took care of the Yankees on Friday, 4-2. Dropped Sunday's game, 0-2, after just really, really good pitching overall here from the Rays. They saw Gerrit Cole on Friday, but able to get the win nonetheless. So that was cool to see here for the Rays side of things. And yeah, yesterday, what happened, Justin? I mean, bullpen seemed to just completely forget how to play baseball.
0: Jesse Schulten shouldn't have been on the mound that long. I'll say that.
1: Yeah, the amount of hits he gave up is insane.
0: Well, it's like the Rays had a lead like three different times in extra innings. Also, the Rays have gone to now 13 innings three times this year. They're the only, so there's been three games this year in the MLB that have gone to 13 innings. The Rays were in every single one of them, funny enough.
1: Wow.
0: And yeah, well, once again, you see yesterday, Schulten just shouldn't have been out there for a second inning of work. The Rays go up. They go up two in the top of the 11th. They give up two in the bottom of the 11th. They go up one in the top of the 12th. They give up the lead again. They tie it up at the bottom of the 12th. And then they go up two in the top of the 13th. And then they give up two. And then a two-run home run to lose by two. It just could not hold on to a lead to save their life, which is really, really, really bad. Just not a good look. Yeah, Baker couldn't do it. Seymour couldn't do it. Jesse Schulten shouldn't have been out there. But nonetheless, yeah, really bad way to lose when you have three separate leads and you give them up each time. Yeah, just really bad.
1: Well, they're coming off of a series where they swept them. Mm-hmm. The Rays did sweep the Orioles last time they played them, just two series ago before the Yankees. So, you know,
0: this is the type of game that can put your team on a bad run, though. Like this, you know, we talked about this with Chris.
1: Back-to-back losses now, and
0: well, it's like, you know, you lose in a really bad way. Like this is one of those losses where it just kind of hits you a little deeper than just your regular like 6-3 loss in nine innings. This one hurts you because you kind of gain questions in your head when you lose a game like this. When you give up a lead in three straight innings of work, that's a really bad feeling. Yeah,
1: true. Well, they have, you know, they've got two more games to figure it out though against the Orioles, at least against them before they move on to the Angels, Tigers, Marlins, teams like that. So I don't know. Don't overreact. I don't think, not yet. Just two games. But you're right. Fans are definitely overreacting.
0: Mm-hmm.
1: I checked all the posts, comments, and stuff, and man, they're like, season collapse. The annual season collapse is here.
0: It could be. I would just watch out. I would just watch out right now. Yeah, and keep an eye on the Rays because if they don't turn this thing, you know, back to where it was, you know, things can get really wonky.
1: Yeah. That's going to do it for hour one. When we come back, we'll dive into a few other things happening here over the weekend. Kay Nosborne, Booker T, quarterback, joining us at 8:15 this morning as well. Stay tuned for that. And, yeah, it's going to be a fun hour, too. So stay tuned right here on Fox Sports Pensacola 101.1 FM.
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3: If you're paying attention to the race for Florida's next governor, then perhaps you know the name Paul Renner. Mr. Renner will be at Northstone Baptist Church here in Pensacola this Sunday afternoon, May the 31st at 1 p.m. I'm going to host an on-platform interview with Mr. Renner, and then he'll receive your questions. Listen, these gubernatorial candidates, they're applying for a job, and we get to conduct the job interview. And remember, in our constitutional republic, these political officials represent us, but they can't represent us well if we don't interact with them. You might say, I don't care who my next governor is. Well, you should. So many of us have seen the moral decline across our country in recent years, and there are many reasons for that moral decline, but part of the blame is to be laid at the feet of apathetic Americans. So let's interview these candidates and elect righteous magistrates. I encourage you to join us this Sunday afternoon, May the 31st at 1 p.m. at Northstone Baptist Church here in Pensacola. I hope to see you there.
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1: 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Zach Schroeder here with you alongside Justin Patrick here for the Morning Sports Take. We appreciate you all for joining us here on this Tuesday morning. Hope your Memorial Day weekend was smooth as it could possibly have been. Yeah, rough day yesterday with the weather and everything, but hopefully you took advantage of Saturday and Sunday. A little bit more appealing, I guess you could say, as far as weather goes. But yeah, I know we had the Wahoos over the weekend, too. I imagine they got their games off. Luckily, they didn't have to play yesterday in the rain. But I know the Wahoos, they had a big Friday with the Star Wars night and everything. Yeah, that was Friday. They were selling those beer bats. Didn't hear about anybody getting them.
0: No, I didn't see anything.
1: But if you did, wonder how they were. Curious. hopefully you had a good time. But hey, people went all out for that thing. People dressed up and everything.
0: I'm sure.
1: Out there for Friday, as well, as a lot of people do, usually. They've got their diehard fans of certain fan bases or certain universes, I guess. What do you want to call it? Star Wars. And yeah, so they went out there and showed their support in that way. So it looked like a pretty cool environment. Well, they did lose that game on Friday, unfortunately, 5-6. But they did win out the rest of the weekend, 4-0 on Saturday and 10-0 here on, or 10-5 on Sunday for Military Family Sunday. So they do win the series 4-2. That's pretty encouraging here for the Wahoos, playing much, much better. A much better brand of baseball, you could say, here in the last month and a half. And yeah, they've got Birmingham next up here on the road, and they'll try to win another series here against a pretty solid Birmingham team. But the Wahoos playing here over the weekend at home. And yeah, they're six. They're Brain Rot Nights coming up here soon.
0: Oh yeah, that's right.
1: That's a hot commodity here for the season.
0: That'll be next homestand.
1: I think you're right. Yeah, it will be. Yeah, there will not be. I don't think there's a night that's like being looked forward to nearly as much as this night right here.
0: Yeah.
1: For the majority of, or for the entire baseball world, which has heard about this team through. Well, this night. So I'm looking forward to it. Chattanooga coming to town. It's against the Reds affiliate, too.
0: Yeah, it is.
1: Yeah, it's going to be tough.
0: Yeah, no, this game, National Attraction, whatever, they released their theme nights back in the beginning of the year, right before the season started. Happens a lot. All the minor league teams will release their nights, and then this one gained national attention from SportsCenter and a lot of baseball sites because, well, you know, it's Brain Rot Night, which is a viral thing and plays into all the viral social media things going on throughout the year and the past year, more than likely. And yeah, I think, this does gain a lot of national attention. So we'll finally get to see it come to life here next homestand.
1: We'll see how it goes. I'm going to get out there for it.
0: Okay.
1: Yeah, I'm going to go see it. I'm going to see what all the hype's about. So I'm going to try. I don't know. Somebody's got tickets out there. It's definitely sold out. That's for sure. That's how much hype it's getting. But I don't know. Wahoos, they're back at it doing their thing. Want to squeeze that update in right now?
0: Oh, yeah. That's out of
1: nowhere. No, Eric Brammer usually sends us over updates, so let's go ahead and pop that in here in a moment. But yeah, Wahoos, over 50% now here on the season, over 500. And they're, yeah, after winning out the weekend, 2-3, technically winning out the series, 4-2. A nice week here for the Wahoos as they take care of the Columbus Clingstones. But Eric Bremer, Blue Wahoos broadcaster, has more in today's Wahoos update.
16: Hey everybody, this is Pensacola Blue Wahoos broadcaster Eric Bremer with your Wahoos update. The Wahoos wrapped up their week-long homestand against Columbus on Sunday afternoon by falling behind 4-0 through the first two innings. But the Wahoos dominated the final seven frames, beating the Clingstones by a score of 9-5. As a result, the Wahoos took the series 4-2. They've now won two series in a row for the first time since last August. And with 24 games remaining in the first half schedule, they're just a game and a half out of first place. Most importantly, the Wahoos are a game above 500, and we're off today as we reflect on Memorial Day. We'll be back in action from Birmingham on Tuesday night. 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
1: All right, Eric, we appreciate you. Yeah, Wahoos back on the road here next week as they'll take on the Birmingham Barons. And as you heard from Eric, game and a half outside of first place. And yeah, great stuff there. Your Wahoos update brought to you by Juan's Flying Burrito. Goodbye and see them here this week. Yeah, Wahoos playing a much better brand of baseball. As they are on the up and up, let's just hope the Rays can stay even keel and stay on the up and up here over the next week. I don't know. Are you confident in them? I mean, it's kind of tough to be confident in a team when they start to get a little rocky. Their season, when they, you know, they hit a few road bumps because they're playing so above their weight class, you could say, when it comes to the talent they're utilizing here on this team.
0: Yeah, they are, and it's interesting seeing if they're going to be able to continue this. This is going to be just another tough series for them, and we'll see if they can continue to play good baseball.
1: For the Orioles, you're saying?
0: Yeah, I mean, just trying to find a way to play the way they need
17: to
0: play.
17: The Rays were in Baltimore.
0: Oof. Yeah, just trying to play the game the way they need to play it. Overall, I mean, you got to be happy with the state of the Rays, though. I mean, just you come off the series with the Yankees, which you weren't expected to really win. It just wasn't supposed to be the series that you're supposed to win, but you played good baseball against them. And I don't know. I like the way they played against the Yankees. They split those two games with them. So
1: yeah, and beat Gerrit Cole's homecoming too.
0: Yeah, that's also true.
1: Return to the mound. So
0: he also didn't look amazing. Like he threw six scoreless innings, but you know wasn't the dominant Gerrit Cole that we're used to seeing, which is more of a strike out a boatload of guys. But he was more just pitch to contact, which was really strange. Now, accuracy-wise, looked phenomenal. 50 strikes on 72 pitches. That's always good. And he only struck out two in six innings. But,
1: yeah,
0: the Rays were able to get to the Yankees' bullpen very well, and they did not look good against the Rays.
1: No, not at all. And I think we have that Wahoo's or Rays report locked and loaded. So, yeah, 9-7, the Rays fall short yesterday in 13 innings. And they cannot get it done here against the divisional foe in the Baltimore Orioles. Chris Adams, well, Rays broadcaster, has more.
17: The Rays were in Baltimore for Memorial Day on Monday, taking on the Orioles. And this was a crazy one. In the 13th inning in a tie game, it was Cedric Mullins, the former O, at the plate.
18: Grounded the other way into left field, base hit Cedric Mullins. He drives home the go-ahead run against his former team as Dunn crosses, and the Rays in front 6-5.
17: The Rays would take a 7-5 lead into the bottom of the 13th, but the O's would come back to tie it, and then Colton Cowser came up with the last at bat.
18: High fly ball belted deep to right center. Did he get enough? Mullins to the wall. Cowser did. For the second straight day, he hits a walk-off homer. 9-7 Baltimore in 13.
17: The Rays will try to exact some revenge against the Orioles on Tuesday night. First pitch at 6:35 p.m. And with your Rays report, I'm Chris Adams Wall.
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1: All right, thank you, Chris. Yeah, I mean, luckily for the Rays, it's not just a one-game series. There are three of them, so they can try again here tonight, game two. First pitch will be at 5:35 Central here up in Baltimore. So best of luck to the Rays. Let's go ahead and hit a break. When we come back, we'll be talking some high school football here with Caden Osborne, Booker T. Washington quarterback. He'll be a senior next year. So looking forward to talking to Caden here when we come back from break to continue our high school football quarterback series here through the summer. So stay tuned. You won't want to miss it. Caden Osborne coming up right here on Fox Sports Pensacola, 101.1 FM.
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0: Porter here with you alongside Justin Patrick, and you are listening to the Morning Sports Take right here at Fox Sports Pensacola, 101.1 FM, also streaming on the Fox Sports Pensacola app, YouTube, and Facebook as well. Thank you so much for making us part of your Tuesday here. Hopefully you enjoyed the long Memorial Day weekend and took some time to reflect on those fallen heroes who have fought for our country. And yeah, Justin, looking forward to keep it moving here this week as we look ahead to high school football and football season as a whole. It's going to be coming around here in August. We've got kickoff classics that'll be here starting August 14th for Booker T. Washington. They'll be taking on Crestview here to open up the season. And kind enough to join us here this morning for a few moments, Caden Osborne, who will be a senior heading into next year, quarterback over at Booker T. Caden, welcome in. How are you doing this morning?
1: Good. How are y'all doing?
0: We're doing good, man. So, hey, quickly give an intro on yourself. Who is Caden Osborne? And tell us a little bit about your football journey, about yourself, and, heading into your senior season next year over at Booker T.
1: So, actually, I'm not really from here. I'm from Missouri, you know. I came here in my seventh grade year. Kind of bounced around on school or two. But, honestly, it's just been setting my plan up for development, getting ready for these 2 years, junior and senior year. So, this year, plan on having a great year, just building on the things we've been doing last year, just ready for a breakout year.
2: Overall, like, you know, last year, that was a pretty challenging year for you guys. You know, you had a lot of ups and downs in the locker room. For you, you know, how'd you take a year like that and, you know, use that to develop going into your last year of high school ball?
1: Man, I took it as no – God has a plan for us. God has a plan for that team. I think it's one of the things. It's just a stepping stone on our path. I think we're going to have a great year this year. One of the things almost like we needed, because you really look at it, all the games last year, every loss that we had, it was a very pretty close loss on almost every single one of them. I think that's almost gave our team just a sense of urgency and a fire under us just to really, really go after this year, because I feel like we a lot of returning guys this year on both sides of the ball. So I think if we're going to make a statement this year, it would be this year. I think we have the guys to do it.
0: Oh, yeah, for sure. I mean, for those unfamiliar, though, you haven't always been at Booker T. Like you said, you've bounced around, mm-hmm. and not even from the area. So you came over from, correct me if I'm wrong, a Catholic, right?
1: Yes, sir.
0: Yeah, so what happened there? Was it your sophomore season you came over from Catholic? Walk us through that.
1: Mm-hmm. So going into high school, my plan was to get developed, because at the end of the day, same thing in college. It's your last 2 years. So I went there. They had Ryan Huff, of course, great quarterback at ODU now. So yeah. I went there. Almost was a clipboard kid, just got information, just learned from him, soaked all the information up like a sponge, and just prepared to bring that information into my junior and senior year just to have a good time and go play college ball.
2: So junior year, you know, you went through a little bit of a quarterback battle with Townsend and a few other guys, mm-hmm. you know, at Washington. How do you use a you know, experience like that going through a quarterback battle, you know, and what's practice like day in, day out? It's almost like you are trying to find the snaps that you're going to have on come Friday night.
1: So I would say it's not really any sort of pressure or anything like that, because I know there's a story for it. But at practice, I mean, it's just regular old practice competition work. We're always just splitting reps, going at it. I mean, it's good for us. Just pushes both of us to be the best quarterback that we are. So, I mean, if somebody's falling behind, the other guy's there. So we're always pushing each other just to be a better quarterback.
0: Yeah, for sure. And, I mean, if you think back to last season, too, do you have a favorite memory from last season, your junior season? I know we got to see you play a little bit, especially the Mayor's Bowl down at Blue Wahoo Stadium. That was mm-hmm. a really fun game where PHS got out to an early hot start. Then you guys stormed back and ended up winning that game. But for you, did you have a favorite memory thinking back to your junior season?
1: Favorite memory? I don't know. That's a hard one. There's a lot of there.
0: Yeah.
1: Honestly, this might be Gulf Breeze. I didn't really have to do much that game. Honestly, just let my playmakers make plays. Came in fourth quarter and ended up scoring like 3 or 4 touchdowns in the 8 minute span and come back in the win like 34-14 or something like that. It was special. It was a good one.
2: You know, so you're one of the kids, you know, we do have a few quarterbacks who here in the area that take it very seriously on the field, but off the field, that's kind of how you get to the next level, right? Like, you have mm-hmm. to commit to that process, especially at the quarterback level. And I see you all the time. You're going to camps, you know, you're going on visits. So talk about that. Talk about the extra step that comes with being a high school quarterback and what you have to do to try and reach that next level to play collegiate ball, because there's a lot that goes into it. It's a big-time mm-hmm. commitment. I'm sure your parents, they're heavily involved in that as well, because oh, yeah. you need a good supporting cast to get you there as well.
1: Yeah, I would definitely say it's a lot, especially like with how just high school recruiting is now today. Like, there's so much that goes into it. I'm constantly, and my dad's always helping too, just constantly talking to coaches, reaching out to coaches, doing what I can do. Because at the end of the day, like, high school recruiting, especially for the quarterback position, is so much harder, because a lot of times they're just looking for the JUCO kid that's been there in college for 2 years, ready to go. So you got to build those relationships. So I've been going to pretty much the similar camp since eighth grade, building and just making those relationships with those coaches. But now, like, some of the coaches I met at Florida State, he's now all the way up at Buffalo. Like, there's different people that go. The coach I talked to at Samford is now at Ohio State. So, I mean, these connections come and go, but it's important to build them because now this year in camp season, we got a ton of invites, but I'm only going to these real interest spots that I know I actually have a shot to get that offer. But a lot of these connections I've built in the previous years leading into these years.
0: Yeah, and Justin mentioned it. I mean, the camps that you do and everything, the visits, it's all a process, right? And as of a week ago, you mentioned or you announced that you did receive an offer from Peru State College. So first off, congratulations to you. But for you,
1: thank you.
0: Does it almost feel like a weight's lifted off your back when you finally have some offers under your belt heading into your senior season? Now, how do you feel? Do you think you'll play a little more freely when it comes to just how you play out there on the field?
1: Yes and no. I think it will help with almost sort of a confidence standpoint. Yes and no. Like, I don't think it's going to be like a crazy thing, but I think it's more of like a, almost like a security, like, hey, I know I can do it. You know, like, yeah. I can play at that level. I can go and ball out. And it's just, I know I have an opportunity somewhere. Cause at the end of the day, that's all I need. I just need an opportunity to go somewhere. And God has his plan from there.
2: You know, you're one of the rare stories in high school football field, especially in this area right now, because you're a legitimate pocket passer quarterback. Whereas I feel like it's hard to really see that anymore, especially in today's game of high school football. You stand back there, you go through your motions, you go through your reads, and then you try and find the guy who's going to work for you. You just don't see that a lot. It's a lot of dual threat option runs that you see a lot, especially in this area. You see a lot of teams run that. So for you, how have you stayed true to that play style, and who's been such a big help to making sure that you can be the best quarterback that you can be? Because you're also one of the better sized quarterbacks here in the area. You're over 6 feet tall. You have that arm. So just talk about that a little bit too.
1: I mean, I trust the people around me. I don't really feel like I have a need to run when I have guys up front to protect me. And I mean, I have playmakers out wide that can catch a 5-yard hitch and take it to the house. I have guys that catch a slant, take it to the house. I mean, my job's easy when I have guys like them around me just to support me. So, I mean, I don't feel like I have a need to try to do everything on my own when I have the help.
0: Yeah, so you mentioned to Justin kind of like a pure pocket passer. And, you know, for you, are there any quarterbacks that you studied growing up that you really try to emulate your game after in a way?
1: Growing up, when I was young, it was Drew Brees, but since probably 7th, 8th grade year, it's been loving Baker. And, of course, you got to go with I liked Eli Manning being a Giants fan, but I mean, that's a hidden one.
2: Who in today's game are you a big fan of that you go and watch a lot of football from, you know, currently? Because, you know, Brees and Eli, you know, those are probably the two guys who probably were big inspirations. But outside Baker, who else do you look at, you know, to try and be
1: college
2: like a big
1: or NFL?
2: Go college. Yeah, you know, give me that one, actually. Give me college. Who you got?
1: Darion Mensah. It's a good one.
2: I like
1: Can't
2: this
1: go wrong
2: one.
1: With
2: yeah.
1: that one. I think he's going to have a great year this year.
0: Oh, yeah.
1: We go second college one. You got to go. I mean, Byron Brown. Can't go wrong with that. But play style's not really there. So if we're going to go anybody else, you know, it'd have to be. Well, he went to the draft this year, but, I mean, he was a great one to watch over at Ole Miss. Well, I guess he's staying in Trinidad.
2: Yeah, Trinidad.
1: Fun one to watch.
2: Yeah, he's a lot of fun.
0: That'll be good. Yeah, Mensah over at Miami now, and yeah, Byron Brown at Auburn. We'll see how they do. But yeah, those are solid picks for sure. But, you know, for you, you know, entering your senior season, you know, what we'll talk about next upcoming season, the schedule and everything. You've got some transfers coming over as well, but what are you really focusing on this summer to really kind of work on, hone in, heading into your senior season?
1: So I'd say from, like, a me standpoint, I'm working on just kind of being a better, like, almost just command it in a way, like, analyzing things better pre-snap, knowing what's going on before it happens, just to make it easier for myself in a way to slow the game down. And then outside of that, as a team, the main thing we got to build this year is chemistry, because we do have a lot of new guys coming in, and there's a lot of people filling in roles that didn't have last year or taking on a bigger role. So just really having that time, we're playing a lot of 7-on-7 this year, doing a lot of stuff at practice. But so building that connection as a team, just getting that chemistry ready going into the season. I mean, I feel like if we get everything down and we become like one heartbeat, I think it's going to be a special year for us.
2: Yeah, talk about the spring, because, I mean, you have a few guys like, you know, Gianni Lewis, you know, he's back with Washington, of course, again this year. So just talk about this group of guys, like, who are going to be the guys that you're looking for to throw down the field to this year?
1: So, I mean, we definitely have a great group of guys this year. I mean, you got Gianni out wide. Tim Carroll's back on offense this year. I think he's going to make some big plays. Cade Latin, almost like our hybrid guy, really can

0: play anywhere. Just a hard hat that's going to fly around. You have Antonio Lawrence, Duca, of course, small, compact, but I mean, he can make some plays. I mean, we have guys everywhere. I mean, we have Charles Benson coming in as a transfer. He's going to make some great plays this year. I mean, I'm sure y'all seen him last year at West Florida. He's going to do some great things. We even got Jaden Butler, who came out of Georgia. I think he's going to do some great things. Jabari Thompson, he came out. Big old guy. He can really play anywhere, running back, tight end. I mean, the guys go on. Like, we have people everywhere that can just make a play. We just got to get the ball out in space and just give them the opportunity.
1: Yeah, for sure. I know you do have some guys graduating, too, and moving on to other things, new opportunities. Deshaun Bohannon, too, was your guy in the backfield last year. He was big time for you guys, a kind of 100-yard per game back. Tanner Rogers, a Swiss Army knife, you know, as Coach Anka called him.
0: Yeah.
1: Kind of you can utilize him in any situation, in any aspect of the game. That's what Tanner Rogers was. But, you know, for you, heading into next year, how do you feel with your senior season? You're the leader, adapting to these new guys coming in and just a new, maybe a potentially new-looking offense heading into next year.
0: I mean, I love it. I think it's going to be a really great opportunity for us. I mean, I think it's going to bring a lot of good. I mean, there's so many people around this. Like, at the end of the day, like, I keep saying it, but it's just really how it is. Everybody's bought into this program. Everybody's bought into Coach Anka and things he's doing. I mean, I think we're just going to keep building on it and building on it. I mean, the community's seeing it. People are seeing it. People are coming. I mean, if we really get it together, just everybody hones in and builds it as one heartbeat. I mean, like, there is going to be some games that's going to be like, wow, like, this offense is productive. And I think if we just get the ball rolling and just trust each other, that's the end of the day, just trust each other and just let God do his thing, and it's going to be special, man. It's going to be special.
2: So school's over now. You know, you have summer. It's your last summer, you know, as a high school kid. For you, what do you have going on that you might be putting towards football? Like, what are you trying to work on this summer? Are you going to any camps? Like, talk to us about your summer a little bit, what you're trying to do to be productive for the upcoming season.
0: So, yeah, I'll be going to camps these first 2 weeks of June. Really, it's the hot spot for camps. I've been talking with coaches, really only going to those spots that I know, like, I can compete and earn that spot that I've had prior communication with the coaches. But with team-wise, we start back up June 1st. We're planning on doing a couple 7-on-7, I think it's an 11-on-11 camp, actually. It's a full team camp. Doing a couple of these things just to build that connection and just allowing me to build that chemistry with the new guys and take on that heavier role, you know, going into the next year. So I think those will all be very beneficial for us because, I mean, of course, we these new guys coming in, we just don't have that same chemistry as I did with some of the guys last year, like Tanner. So building that new connection, we coming in with them, and Tim coming back on offense, and they didn't really have to see him much last year on offense. So, I mean, really just building that connection, just sharpening everything up. I'm not trying to change anything too much, just almost fine-tune everything that I already have and just build on it and keep growing and allowing to get one step better each day.
1: Yeah, we're coming off of spring games and everything else, too. So heading into next year, it's going to be a busy time heading into next season for sure. So with your camps and everything else. But if you look to next season schedule, which was announced a few weeks ago, there's some fun games here on the schedule. You know, you've got Choctaw lined up, Milton, West Florida, you know, Charles Benson. I'm sure there's a storyline there for homecoming. I mean, there's a lot of games that are just going to be fun next year. But for you, do you have any maybe games circled on the calendar? I'm sure all of them, the next one. So
0: yeah.
1: As least PR answer as possible, are there any games next year you're really looking forward to?
0: I really want to say there's one game over the other. I'm more of just looking for the opportunity just to let playmakers make plays, man. I mean, each game's each game. I'm focused on one game at a time, going through the motions, getting the film, getting the reps in, knowing who the guys coming up are, who we're going to face, and just my goal is to win each game, you know, walk away with a W after each time. So, I mean, I'm not trying to get too ahead into the season, just focus on things that aren't quite there yet when we have Crestview week one and then Pine Forest coming up after that. So my main focus is just getting week after week, building on it, and getting ready for a full season of football ahead, playing in December, hopefully, as well.
1: Oh, yeah. Love the mindset, man. You know, love the confidence, too. I'm excited to see what you have on the table next year, what you bring to the table. And this team's going to be really fun. But for you, what's your message to the Wildcat family out there?
0: Buy in. I mean, I think this is going to be a special year. I think if everybody buys in, trust the coaches around us, trust God through the process. I think if everybody really, really buys in and just hones in on what's really being built over there, I think it's going to be a special year, and people have got to watch out for it and just see the growth. I think it's only going to get better from here.
1: Awesome. Hey, Caden, we appreciate your time this morning. We'll see you out there in the field this upcoming season. We'll talk to you soon.
0: Yes, sir. Thank you.
1: Absolutely. There's Caden Osborne, senior quarterback over at Booker T. Washington High School. Yeah, Justin, I'm looking forward to what they've got in store over there. It's there's not many teams you look at the high school level and you say they've got a touch point or a person at every position.
2: Yeah.
1: They got Gianni Lewis, Charles Benson, of course, over there. The defense, the linebackers they have, the quarterback position, you look at that. I mean, they really hit

0: is Crestview August 14th, and we're looking forward to that here coming up in just a couple of months with the rest of the high school football season. So once again, a huge thank you to Caden Osmond for hopping on this morning for a few moments. And Justin, let's go ahead and hit a break. When we come back, we'll talk a little bit more of what happened here over the weekend. Obviously, New York Knicks to the NBA Finals. That's a big topic of conversation, and everything else happening here in the sports world, NHL included, MLB, and much more. So when we come back, we'll dive into it here on the Morning Sports Take on Fox Sports Pensacola, 101.1 FM.
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0: All right, moving along here on this Tuesday morning. Zach Schroeder with you alongside Justin Patrick for the Morning Sports Take on Fox Sports Pensacola, 101.1 FM. Thanks for stopping by here this morning. We appreciate our guest of the show today, Caden Osborne, for joining us here. Senior quarterback over at Booker T. Washington. Happy to get him on here this morning, and we appreciate his time. We'll get Trey Townsend on here soon. I know they're going through a quarterback battle over there at Booker T. So a few schools going through quarterback battles. I know Tate's dealing with one. Booker T is obviously another one. So we're gonna get all the QBs on here from the area. But yeah, Booker T, we'll see what happens over there. Caden, Trey Townsend. I know last year they kind of like split the drive count, I guess you could say, for these QBs. You know, Osborne would come in for one, then Townsend would come in for another. So on and so forth. That's kind of how Anka ran things last year. But we'll see. We'll definitely get Trey on here as soon as possible. But yeah, good stuff from Caden Osborne this morning. Looking forward to a what's in store over at Booker T. Washington. Yesterday, 11 a.m., selection show for the college baseball regionals, the D1 level. We had conference tournaments going on this past week. And yeah, I know I watched Kansas over the weekend, Justin, do their thing, and Florida as well. Blow that game against Georgia. Can't believe they lost that game, by the way. 6-0 to, 8-9?
1: Yeah, I was watching it. And
0: crazy.
1: I sent a text around the fourth or fifth inning to a few of my buddies who said that I'm not liking the vibes of this game right now. The bullpen pitching for Florida just was getting really wonky, and Georgia has some of the best offense in the country. I was like, I'm not liking
0: the
1: vibes
0: of this. They're
1: number
0: one team for a reason.
1: Yeah, they looked great.
0: In the SEC.
1: Yeah, and they go on to win, which sucks because Florida, you know, that would have been a good way to cap off what was, in my opinion, a shaky year. You know, they were back and forth throughout the year on playing good, consistent baseball. And, you know, if they had found a way to win an SEC title, I think that would have been a good cap to the regular season. And But they'll be hosting another regional nonetheless. And, yeah, the regionals do come out. And this is always my favorite time of year. It's always my favorite time of year. But going through it, the number one overall seed will be UCLA. I don't think they lost this position all year. They were the number one team in the country for the entire year. They didn't lose it. They'll have Virginia Tech, Cal Poly, and St. Mary's in that regional. They should go on to win it. That's a pretty attainable regional. Virginia Tech, they're good, but they're nothing that makes me like, woo. Yeah, nothing there. Georgia Tech, who also won the ACC this year. They were the top team in the ACC the entire year. They'll host a regional. They'll play against Oklahoma, the Citadel, and then Illinois, Chicago. Big whoop there. Georgia, then their regional, Boston College, Liberty, and Long Island. Nothing crazy about that regional.
0: Yeah.
1: Auburn's regional gets weird. They have UCF, who can play good baseball, NC State, who's decent, and then Milwaukee was a team that gave LSU a little bit of trouble to start off the year. They made it back to the tournament as well. But for Auburn, I think they're a little bit overrated. Number four team in the country, I disagree. I've seen them play very bad baseball games throughout the year. Just in my opinion, their pitching staff isn't good enough to get them through to Omaha. I just don't think they have it. Fifth seed overall, North Carolina. You'll see them taking on Tennessee, East Carolina, and VCU. This is a tough regional, like from top to bottom. Like, this is just a good baseball program after good baseball program after good baseball program in this regional. Like, VCU, they took it to North Carolina, like, a few years ago in the Super in one of the regionals. Tennessee, national championship a few years ago. East Carolina, one of the best mid-majors of all time. They're back in it. So, yeah, this is that's a shaky regional. Speaking of Texas, they'll be having UC Santa Barbara, Tarleton, and Holy Cross in their regional. That's nothing crazy. That's a pretty attainable regional. Bama, though, this has been a great year for Alabama athletics, by the way.
0: Oh, yeah.
1: They punched their ticket to the Women's College World Series over the weekend, which a lot of drama in softball happening, especially in Gainesville. I don't know if you saw anything about the Texas Tech-Florida Super Regional, but there was a lot of drama in that regional. Anyways, but Alabama, they're the only team in collegiate sports this year to make the playoffs, to make March Madness, to make it to the tournament for baseball, and also the Women's College World Series.
0: A lot of touch points.
1: Yeah. They've had a great year.
0: Yeah, that's good.
1: And, yeah, it'd be good. I think softball can legitimately win a World Series, though. I think they can. Baseball, though, what a year they've had. This has just been a really fun team to watch this year. And
0: who's this USC Upstate team that they've got in their regional?
1: University of South Carolina Upstate, yeah.
0: Never heard of them, to be honest.
1: Mm-hmm.
0: Are they good?
1: No.
0: Okay.
1: This is actually, right. For this being a mid-seed regional, this is actually a very, I'd say, easy regional. I'd say for Bama, they should be able to walk through this.
0: Alabama State, too.
1: Yeah.
0: I mean, Oklahoma State's probably the biggest challenge, I think.
1: It is. But Oklahoma State's been so touchy. They've just been weird.
0: Up and down.
1: Florida, once again, not given a good regional. This sucks.
0: Yeah.
1: Oh, my gosh. Remember last year, I said, everyone was trying to hype up Florida's regional in Coastal. And I said, No, you're all wrong. This year they get Miami and Troy. These are two really good teams. Troy was one of the last four teams in, but they're one of the toughest mid-majors out there. They've beaten Georgia this year. They've beaten Alabama this year. They're a really good mid-major, and you'll be seeing them in there with Miami. So Florida and Miami going at it. That's going to be a tough regional for the Gators. I think it's a little easier than last year, but still, it's not much of a fall-off between the two. West Virginia, this is also a super tough regional. They'll have Wake Forest, Kentucky. Yeah, these are just probably the best set of 1-3 seeds in the entire tournament right here. West Virginia, Wake Forest, Kentucky, really, really tough teams in this regional. Kentucky, they're very sneaky, very, very sneaky. They're one of the last four teams in, but when they're playing the right type of baseball, they play really good. Wake Forest, I don't look like they have too much. West Virginia, I hope they burn. I hate them. But anyways, that's more personal than actually the quality of their team. They have a good baseball team. Okay. That's just a more personal take for me. Don't listen to that.
0: Big Marshall guy.
1: Yeah. In a bar over the weekend, right? Had a wedding. Go out after. Ran to a West Virginia fan in a bar. That's never good for me. Never want to see a West Virginia fan down here. Because it's like, hey, go Herd, then I don't even think the guy even knew what Marshall was, and I was like, all right,
0: you're not a real fan then.
1: Yeah, you don't know. He's like I'm from Alabama. I'm like, so why are you going to WVU?
0: That makes no sense.
1: Yeah, it made zero sense. Southern Miss, they'll host a regional. They'll have Virginia, J-State, Little Rock. Good year for the Sun Belt. I think they had three teams in this year, so yeah, just a good year for the Sun Belt. They got four teams. So, yeah, really good year for Sun Belt baseball.
0: Yeah.
1: They had three teams get an at-large bid, including Coastal Carolina, who will be playing in the Tallahassee Regional. Look, there's been the funniest thing about Florida State. When they host a regional, I swear, it's like the cards are stacked up against them. They never win their regional that they host. And I don't think
0: that's FSU Athletics, it seems.
1: I don't think they're going to win this regional, to be quite frank.
0: Yeah, St. John, NIU. Who's the biggest challenge of them all? Because, I mean, obviously Coastal, obviously.
1: It's Coastal.
0: But outside of Coastal.
1: I'd say
0: the other two.
1: NIU, they're a good baseball program. Florida State should walk through St. John's.
0: Yep.
1: But, yeah, I wish they would have given them – the only thing I hate about this is I wish they would have given them, like, one of the number three seed power fours. Like, I think Kentucky should have been in this regional. And if Kentucky had been in this regional, it's just a really tough regional, because giving a 10 seed three mid-majors as its opponents in its regional, that's just wrong. And then you have like an 8 seed like Florida. They have Miami and then one of the best mid-majors in Troy. That doesn't make sense. Like, that doesn't make sense at all.
0: Yeah.
1: The Eugene-Oregon regional, that's going to be a death match between Oregon and Oregon State. That's a great regional. I'm really looking forward to that one. That'll also be good, really late baseball. A&M, they'll host a regional with USC and Texas State. Look out for Texas State. They always play good baseball in the tournament. I like them a lot. Nebraska, they'll have Ole Miss and Arizona State. That's a tough regional as well. Ole Miss, if they're playing good baseball, they have great pitching. They can do really good damage. Mississippi State, they'll play against Cincinnati and Louisiana. Louisiana's good. They're a good, really good mid-major, so I would look out for that regional potential upset, maybe. Kansas has Arkansas. I think Kansas is probably like one of the easiest picks to not win its regional because they have Arkansas in there.
0: I was going to say, don't you think Arkansas, like, doesn't they have a case to host a regional?
1: Yeah, absolutely.
0: Okay.
1: They always do. I mean, it's one of the best baseball programs out there. I think, and especially them not getting a regional with the talent that they have, it's just going to light a fire in them that it's really going to make them a hot ball to stop.
0: Yeah, Kansas, it's tough. Even though they were the one seed in their conference, I mean, I watched them over the weekend. I think they beat Iowa State.
1: Yeah.
0: Yeah, I mean, it was a fairly good game, really opened up at the final few innings. But, I mean, just a really, really tough draw with Arkansas. And I guess who got the nod over Arkansas? Florida, right?
1: No. It's West Virginia.
0: West Virginia got the nod over them.
1: Yeah, Florida was. They were fine from the get go.
0: Like, gotcha.
1: Yeah, they're actually. They're not just a regional host seed. They're also a super regional host seed
0: as a 16 seed.
1: Yeah, yeah. So if let's say if Florida and Southern Miss win theirs, the super regional will stay in Gainesville. So you know they. Yeah, when you're in the top eight, you're cool. You're cool. You know, you're good.
0: I see.
1: But yeah, Bama. They're also a super regional host. Texas is. Yeah, so a lot of SEC teams host some regionals. What's new? That's typically how it goes. But yeah, I would say the easiest pick for a team not to win its regional right now has to be Arkansas, and then probably FSU and Oregon. I think Oregon State probably wins that Eugene. Oregon regional. I think they're going to win that one.
0: Mm-hmm.
1: They're just a good baseball team.
0: Yeah, I'm excited to watch Tarleton State, I will say. This is the most I'll probably pay attention to Tarleton, you know, since UWF. We'll be playing them next year.
1: Not in baseball, unfortunately.
0: Are they really?
1: No, that Tarleton's in the other one. They're not in the A-Sun.
0: It's really confusing. But still, I mean, Tarleton State as a program, I'll be watching them just because, I mean, they'll be playing the brand in some sports.
1: Correct. We will be seeing their...
0: We'll put it that way.
1: We will be seeing them in the future.
0: That's
1: so confusing. That is true. That is true.
0: I don't get
1: actually,
0: that,
1: who
0: okay.
1: won the A-Sun this year in baseball? That's a great question. I did not see that, actually. I don't know their baseball teams all that well, but let's see. Happened over the weekend as well. Yeah, I mean, actually, wait, maybe you are right. No, Tarleton State is not in this one. No, Lipscomb. That's who won the A-Sun baseball tournament.
0: Ah, Lipscomb.
1: Yeah. Lipscomb. Okay. They beat North Alabama in the final.
0: So they're in Mississippi State's regional. So yes. Keep an eye on Lipscomb is what you're saying.
1: Yeah, that's the team to look out for. That is who we will be playing next year.
0: Gotcha.
1: That regional, this conference is a little bit confusing. Like, why is you know, Central Arkansas in a conference called the Atlantic Sun? Central Arkansas. It's Central Arkansas. I don't get it. But yeah, no, we will be seeing Tarleton quite a bit. Here in football for sure, but unfortunately we don't play them in baseball or any other sports more than likely.
0: Yeah,
1: but yeah, so Lipscomb, that's the team from the A-Sun who will be in it, which, you know, next year hopefully we can talk about the Argos in some shape or form winning the A-Sun in a conference tournament and getting a bid into the regional, because that'd be a lot of fun, right?
0: That'd be pretty sick.
1: Could you imagine seeing UWF as like a four seed in Starkville? Holy cow, could you imagine that? That would freak me out.
0: That'd be pretty cool.
1: That would freak me out if I actually did see that. Whoa, my heart just like jumped out of my chest thinking about that. You know, imagine we go win the conference and we got to go play in like Tallahassee. It'd be fun. It'd be a lot of fun. It's just really cool. Well, like the potential that comes with UWF athletics potentially here in the coming years, it's really exciting. Especially if they can find a way to win some of these conference championships and then get into tournaments like this one, of course, or March Madness, you name it. You know, it's all just really exciting things going on.
0: Oh, yeah. But so when is all this going underway?
1: It starts up Friday. Friday is when it gets going. And, yeah, going to be interesting seeing how it all plays out. And, yeah, this is like my favorite weekend of the year in sports. Like, this is where I kick back. I have a few, and I literally just stay glued to a TV.
0: Yeah,
1: I don't miss anything. It's
0: Like
1: this is like, you know, you see the March Madness guys who will set up like multiple TVs and everything. I do that for this. Like this is my March Madness right
0: here. So unnecessary, by the way. We've got YouTube TV now,
1: right?
0: We don't need a lot of TVs. So I would say that's me, but it's not because I just have split screen. But
1: yeah,
0: I am the same way. Technically, I'm watching several games at the same time.
1: Yeah, even like ESPN has a multi-view in their app now, which is where all these games will be on in the ESPN app.
0: It's a thing of the past.
1: Yeah,
0: the several screens, several TVs in the same room. Yeah, it's a thing of the past. But
1: a degenerate feeling when you would see that picture though. Like you're just
0: especially with like the empty pizza box right there.
1: Yeah.
0: You've got like the 24 case of beer.
1: Yeah.
0: It's like empty too. Yeah, it's the degenerate picture. Yeah.
1: Like really like grown man frat house type vibe, you know?
0: For sure.
1: I'm talking like 30-year-old frat house. Like that's what you're giving right
0: 30-year-old.
1: Now. 30-year-old. Like just because he has the power. Like
0: the super senior frat
1: house. You have the power to do it and they do it, you know? Like, look, we've all been there. We get it. It's fine. But yeah, this is where I, you know, this is where I dive in. This is where I fall in love. And yeah, this is my favorite time of year.
0: Yeah, I mean, we're going to have to. Not much else to follow along with. I mean, outside of NBA Finals and hockey and stuff. Yeah, so I'll be right there with you.
1: I'm just hoping Florida has a good showing in its regional.
0: Yeah,
1: it's good to see them host again. This team was really rocky throughout the year, and I was honestly surprised to see them hold the ranking in the top 10 that they did.
0: Mm-hmm.
1: But they had a really good, strong back half, and yeah, it's good to see. You know, of course, the big storyline is LSU, the reigning national champs.
0: Of course.
1: Yeah, not making it, which is...
0: Why is it still a big story?
1: Well, I mean, it's just shocking.
0: Sure, big brand, a lot of money, roster, whatever.
1: Yeah.
0: But still, I'm past that at least.
1: Oh, yeah. I mean, I think everyone is now, too. I mean, we were kind of past it when we talked to Matt Moscona, but...
0: Yeah, definitely.
1: You know, just still one of the storylines there. They weren't even in, like, one of the first four out. Like, they were... like literally nowhere on the map.
0: They were one of the first four out of the SEC.
1: Yeah.
0: So I don't want to hear anything about that.
1: Yeah,
0: now.
1: They were really, really bad this year.
0: Yeah,
1: really, really
0: seriously.
1: Bad.
0: Won't ask you a hot take right now, but Downs, because we have the whole week to kind of let this simmer and whatnot and think about it.
1: Yeah,
0: Friday,
1: Thursday I'll have some things. Yeah.
0: We'll dive into it for sure. Potential upsets. Because last year, I mean, shoot, you were spot on. So I don't know. You know ball when it comes to baseball, that's for sure. Not saying you don't know other sports, but you know, baseball for sure. We'll talk about it down the stretch of the week. Coming up tonight, we do have Spurs-Thunder, 7:30. Really looking forward to this game, as well as Avalanche-Golden Knights. Hey, by the way, Colorado on the verge of getting
1: What's
0: swept.
1: What's going on?
0: Why is Colorado on the verge of getting swept?
1: I don't know.
0: They
1: were up 3-0, and they blew it. I
0: saw that. Yeah, huge comeback.
1: Sunday night.
0: Huge comeback.
1: Yeah.
0: Don't have time, but I'd love to hear that audio again. I mean, just that place was rocking. So, Las Vegas, hello. I mean, 3-0, you're leading that series. And, 8 p.m. tonight, they've got a chance to sweep them. It's going to be a late, you know, for a puck drop, but we'll see if they can get it done. That's a massive surprise for sure. The Hurricanes, they took the series lead over the Canadiens yesterday, 3-2. That was an overtime game, another incredible game once again, just unfortunately. On the road, so, you know, didn't have the home crowd bumping. But, yeah, Montreal, they now trail that series 2-1. Also, over the weekend, we had NBA, all NBA first, second, and third teams announced. The first team looking like Shea Gilgeous, Nikola Jokic, Victor Wembanyama, Luka Doncic, and Cade Cunningham. Biggest surprise there, no Jaylen Brown, who carried his Boston Celtics to a number 2 seed this season. I think you can make a case over maybe Luka. Maybe Cade.
1: I'd say Cade.
0: Probably but. Cade. Either one. I would agree. Luka was a lot of people's MVP, so definitely Cade Cunningham's really the only person you can make an argument against. Wemby, Jokic, Shea, the MVP finalists. You can't make an argument there. Luka, I thought should have been a finalist, let alone potentially the MVP scoring champ, third and assist. Really carried the Lakers this season when he was available. Yeah, Cade. Cade had kind of a more of a unit. Cade's awesome. Not taking anything away from his performance, but. You know, he had Jalen Duren, who was playing outstanding, a guy who was on the third team. But you look at Luka Doncic, I mean, nobody else from his team making first, second, or third team, including LeBron James, mm-hmm. which was a big storyline. First time in 21 years, LeBron James does not make a All-NBA first, second, or third team. But can we really be surprised? Because he's the third option on that team. It's Luka, AR, Austin Reeves, and... LeBron James, who is really what that kind of team shakes out to be, especially considering the guy's 41 years old. So, yeah, he did an outstanding job in the postseason, but his time of being the number one or two option has come to a, you know, it's in the past now.
1: Mm-hmm.
0: So, really not too surprised, although it is kind of shocking just to not see LeBron's name in this category, first, second, or third All-NBA. For the first time in 21 years. Another storyline, for whatever reason, Kevin Durant making All-NBA second team. This is the fifth team that he's made this honor with.
1: Yep.
0: That's a storyline, although I don't really buy too much into that. I don't see that as a flex. Mm-hmm. I mean, you know, what has he done outside of the Warriors chip?
1: Mm-hmm.
0: You know? Sure, he's an incredible player, but, you know, whoop-de-doo.
1: I agree.
0: But anyway, the second team looking like Jaylen Brown. Kawhi Leonard, Donovan Mitchell, Kevin Durant, and Jalen Brunson. Yeah, outside of our conversation with Jaylen Brown, I'd probably put Jaylen Brown in the first team this year, and then Cade in second. Although Cade, he's had an awesome year. But I don't know. Then you're leaving out guys like Scottie Barnes, too,
1: yep.
0: who was kind of the big name up there in Toronto. Played like an All-NBA caliber player. He did not make any of these lists, so that was a huge surprise. Same with Anthony Edwards. There's some big names got to leave off of here. All-NBA third team consisted of Tyrese Maxey, Jamal Murray, Jalen Johnson. That's a big pickup for him over there with the Atlanta Hawks. Jalen Duren and Chet Holmgren.
1: So I think the NBA, all NBA team selections really saved Jalen Duren's contract in a lot of ways.
0: Oh, for sure. Because now he's eligible for Supermax. A $240-plus million contract.
1: I think it was 284.
0: 284, you're probably right. But will he get paid? That's the big question. Are the Detroit Pistons comfortable enough to bite the bullet and say, okay, you're our guy? Do we put our blinders on? And over here is this absolute brutal postseason you just had. Do we put our blinders on and completely ignore that? Or do we take that into account and say, you know what, I don't know if you're our guy to get us to the promised land, that being the NBA Finals.
1: Yeah, personally, I think for Durant and his team, it's going to add fuel to their fire to try and get that contract. I don't think they're going to give him a 200. If they give him 284, I think Detroit is just really making the wrong moves over there. I would think like a 220, 240 contract would be good, but they got to save some money there. They should not be paying the full dollar amount.
0: Because then they don't have money to pay role players.
1: No.
0: I mean, where's the money going to come for like a Sar Thompson?
1: And really, you know, Jalen Duren, some nights he's just playing like a role player sometimes.
0: Definitely. Yeah. Sometimes Isaiah Stewart's the big man in the house for them.
1: Correct.
0: Who really gets things done. And we've already talked about him and his decision-making in previous weeks. But I don't know. It's going to be tough. That's a really difficult decision to kind of make here for the Pistons over this offseason. But yeah, all NBA teams announced over the weekend, and definitely some surprises for sure. Guys like Anthony Edwards not making it, LeBron James, Jaylen Brown not making all-NBA first team, and no Scottie Barnes.
1: I mean, Edwards was because he didn't reach the minimum games, right?
0: Sure, yeah. He didn't play 65 games, so it did disqualify him.
1: But neither did Luka.
0: Neither did Wemby. Because Wemby, I believe, played 64 games, too.
1: I'm lost now.
0: But see, there's things where they can, like, appeal it, right? They appeal, kind of like college football, they appeal it. And it's like, oh, okay, he's eligible now.
1: You can't tell me there's no way Anthony Edwards isn't one of the best at his position.
0: That's what I'm saying. Well, it's ludicrous to me. It's insanity. But anyway, we're up on time. It's 9 a.m. Quickly, Spurs Thunder, what's your prediction for tonight?
1: I'm going to rock with OKC tonight.
0: Okay, yeah, I'd have to agree with you. OKC bounce back game, although, man, the Spurs did a number on them here in Game 4. We didn't really dive into it today, maybe tomorrow, but the Spurs, incredible outing in Game 4 at home. The Nuns were in house. All the prayer they did, it worked. So maybe get those Nuns on the road, and maybe that'll work for them. But for the Thunder, I imagine they'll defend home court tonight. That's my pick. 4.5-point favorites here for tonight, and I think that's a pretty good spread here for the Thunder. Also, Avalanche Golden Knights tonight, 8 p.m., Rays Orioles at 5:30, and Blue Wahoos Baseball on the road. That'll pretty much do it. Go enjoy this Tuesday. We appreciate you for stopping by this morning. And we'll see you tomorrow for Wednesday at 7 a.m. on the Morning Sports Take on Fox Sports Pensacola on 101.1 FM.
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5: 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Fritzy, the Minister of Humor. 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We'll talk about basketball, what happened last night, what could happen tonight. You got Spurs at the Thunder, Thunder favored by 5.5. The Knicks will be waiting a long time to find out who they will face in the NBA Finals. 877-3DP-SHOW, email address, dp@danpatrick.com, Twitter handle @DP Show. Stat of the day is always brought to you by Panini America, the official trading cards of the Dan Patrick Show. We weren't here yesterday, so we will take your phone calls, best and worst of the weekend. 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The Knicks roll the Cavaliers. Jalen Brunson is your MVP, and now they wait since the Spurs and the Thunder are tied at 2 games apiece. When you think about the Cavaliers, because normally what we do before we move on to talk about the team that advanced, we talk about the team that didn't. And for the Cleveland Cavaliers, they brought in James Harden. They took a swing. The reason why they didn't win a game or they didn't advance is not on James Harden. Now, he's part of the problem, not part of the solution. And at his age, he's no longer that offensive machine. And you saw that throughout this series. And I think we got to come up with a different word, maybe a softer word for quit. Because Charles Barkley, the Inside the NBA guys, talked about the Cavaliers quitting. And I don't know what that word is, because I think it's dangerous to throw that word out. They are professionals. They get paid and a lot of money to play. And how do you just decide to quit? Like, is it said? Do you talk about it? Because it was a team then that quit. And I don't know if it's kind of systemic that all of a sudden you see somebody not really hustling. And I look at second chance points, and this is what the Knicks dominated. You know, 32-5. And to me, that's just attitude. That's wanting something more than the other person does. Now, you might say, well, they're down 3-0. Okay, go back to the first game. There's no excuse for that. And if they win that game, does that change anything in this series? Like, are the Knicks that much better than the Cavs? That the Cavs had their moment, lost their moment, and then never found their moment again. And I talked about that loss after game one. I said some losses are more than just one loss. And you saw that, because it kind of permeated through the Cleveland Cavaliers. And I felt bad for Donovan Mitchell. He's trying to fire up his team. You're in the Eastern Conference Finals. You should not need to be, you should not need a cheerleader. And that was what was surprising there. So if you have a suggestion on a different word for quit, I'm all ears for that. We'll have a poll question, play of the day, stat of the day, all of that forthcoming. 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I know I'm saying this isn't about James Harden, but I do have to mention a couple of things. Once again, more turnovers than field goals. And if you start to look at the players he's played with, he's, you know, first ballot Hall of Famer. We know that. One of the great scorers of all time. He's played with Kevin Durant, Russell Westbrook, Chris Paul, Joel Embiid, Tyrese Maxey, Kawhi Leonard, Kyrie Irving, Donovan Mitchell. Sometimes you're the problem because you've played with a lot of talent. But there are certain guys who are built for the regular season and certain teams that are built for the regular season. And then you got guys who were built for the postseason. And it's always interesting when you see, you know, like John Smoltz for the Braves was probably the third best pitcher on his staff behind Maddux and Glavine. Get into a postseason, Maddux and Glavine were average. John Smoltz became a Hall of Famer. Curt Schilling, good regular season pitcher. Put him in a postseason, Hall of Famer, in my opinion. Jack Morris, really good pitcher regular season. Postseason, became a Hall of Famer. This is where legacies are defined. This is when we look back. We'll look back on Jalen Brunson's career, probably with this season in mind. And rightfully so. He has a chance to be the greatest New York Knick of all time. If he wins the NBA Finals, he wins the MVP. Well, it's a short list, but Jalen Brunson is doing what you want in a great player. Maybe SGA does this again. If Wemby has to do this, we'll look back and say, man, he won a title at 22. And if you get Knicks and the Spurs in the NBA Finals, everybody is a winner. All right, Dylan, what's the poll question? By the way, one more item with James Harden. He was asked this question after yesterday's loss.
6: How much better, if they're better, are the Knicks than you guys?
7: I can't even answer that question, honestly. You know what I mean? Like, yeah, it was 4-0, but I don't think we had a chance as far as our best shot, you know, from a standpoint of the circumstances. You know, obviously they dominated us 4-0. But, yeah, I don't know if I can necessarily answer that question. Just because genuinely I do feel like we are the better team. Series-wise, you know, it didn't show it. So, tough question to answer.
5: I get it. You know, you just lost. It's embarrassing. And you're asked, you know, are they better than you? How much better? I guess the easy answer would be 4-0. That's how much better. Because you have to have clarity and be based in reality if you're the Cavaliers moving forward. Now, it's not incumbent upon James Harden to be like, you know what we should be doing in the offseason? I did wonder this when the game ended, and not to make this about him, LeBron James. Does LeBron see the opening here? You get rid of James Harden, LeBron comes in, you bookend your career, and maybe you're able to do something one more time. I did think that because we do have LeBron kind of in limbo. I still feel like the money is too great that he'll stay with the LA Lakers, but I did wonder that if they had gone to the finals, I don't think LeBron would be entertaining the Cleveland Cavaliers and vice versa, no matter what happened, because they might say, hey, we're right there. I mean, this isn't like Kevin Durant where you're going to beat the Golden State Warriors. No, you don't. You guys collapsed. Now I'm going to join the Golden State Warriors. At this point in LeBron's career, I did wonder about that. Does this outcome have anything to do with what his immediate future is going to be? All right, Dylan, poll question today.
8: Yeah, Dan, we got a couple. If you're the Knicks, who would you rather see in the finals, the Spurs or the Thunder?
5: I would probably rather see the Thunder because they're not healthy, even though they have the MVP. They have the experience. They won the title. I think Wemby is, you just don't have an answer for Wemby. And I think they're a little healthier than OKC. Now, OKC is deeper, but I would probably look at maybe OKC just because of some injuries that they have. But it's pretty close. I mean, the Knicks are on a historical roll. I mean, they're blowing people out. They're not just winning. They're embarrassing teams. And I don't know if they – now, you're going to have the rest versus rust, but you got this Knicks team that's going to be sitting and waiting. And waiting. And then I wonder, it almost feels like no matter what happens, whoever gets to the finals, the Knicks will lose game one because they're going to, Cleveland should have won game one in this series too. Yes, Marv.
9: If you're the Atlanta Hawks, you're like, man, we had a really good season.
5: Yes.
9: We beat the Knicks 2 times in the postseason.
5: I know. Yes, Paulie.
10: Imagine being a Knicks fan today and your issue is who do you want to face next in the finals? Golly.
5: Yeah, it's a nice dilemma to have. Yes, Dylan.
8: It does seem like you're getting a little bit of a raw deal, though. It's like you, whoever, pick your poison, really, right, with the Thunder and the Spurs. I mean, it's not, it'll be their toughest test by far so far.
5: Yeah. Well, you can't be choosy here. You got to take who is ever in front of you. But I would just say I'd probably rather face OKC. Here's another thing that happens. A lot of times, we'll watch a sport, we might not watch a team, and then you're forced to watch that team. And then when you watch that team, you go, like the Spurs, when they were winning championships, you weren't watching during the regular season, but you had to watch during the postseason. And then you go, oh, they're not very excited. No, they weren't. They were just great. OKC, you don't watch them during the regular season, but now you're forced to watch them. And then you're watching SGA, and then you're going, golly, does he flop? Yeah, for the last couple of years he's been doing that, but you haven't been watching. Now you're forced to watch, and then everybody is outraged that he gets these calls. I don't blame him. Now, you can say, oh, you're a basketball purist. Would you have a problem with this? No. No. Whatever I can get away with. I mean, blame it on the officials. Don't blame it on SGA. If they stop calling, he'll stop flopping. Right? That's what happens. So I'm going to blame the NBA for SGA. But if I'm SGA, I take advantage of everything, anything. I want an edge. Oh, the route that you're taking, that's not basketball worthy. That's not, MVP worthy. But now you're forced to watch him, and now you're watching all the plays, not just clips. Oh, I don't watch the NBA because they flop. Well, how do you know they flop without watching? But I'm curious how things will be officiated in the NBA Finals because you want to have the best game on display. You don't want it to be, oh, look at this. Like we would watch soccer for years, and I would go, oh, I hate watching it. All they do is flop. Well, that's because you're watching highlights maybe and not the full game to give it full context. But, yes, does SGA, is he a foul merchant? Yes, he is. He's mastered it. It's a master class. Harden used to do this. Mastered it. I mean, Pete Harden was all about initiating contact, and you are the one that gets called for the foul. But that's what's going to be interesting. you're going to be able to see this Knicks team, and you're going to get this question. Are they likable? I heard that a couple of times over the weekend. Hey, do you think the Knicks are likable? I go, yeah. Like, they play hard. Great home court advantage. Your star acts like a star. It's a team effort. I love watching Josh Hart. Cat has sacrificed. OG Anunoby has been great. They found a team. You know, Landry Shamet. Like, you find a team. And if you look down through the years, you got to have a Josh Hart or a Caruso. I mean, throughout history, there was always one of those guys, Andre Iguodala. Like, you got to have that guy who, he's kind of the glue. What do you need? I'll do it. Not everybody can be a star. And just about everybody was a star when they were in college or high school. Here, they have a true team effort. And I think that's what's really incredible about this run. And it starts with Brunson. He is going to give you everything that he possibly has. And I think because of that, it kind of just trickles down. And I do believe there is something about bringing in players who win. Josh Hart and Jalen Brunson won in college. You know, the Villanova Knicks. I do think that that's really important to have winners, guys who know what it takes. They've won before. I think that's really, really important. And you're seeing that. It's an incredible run by the Knicks. But you got to win the title. You got to win the title. Yes, Marvin.
9: I think they're kind of in a win-win situation. So say if they win the NBA title, obviously, unbelievable, one of the greatest runs ever. But if they lose, people will always remember this run. Say if they go to 6 or 7 games against the Spurs or the Thunder. People will look at them just like you do the 99 or the 94 Knicks. You're going to look at them that way.
5: They don't even think about the 99 Knicks because the Spurs were so much better and you had, you know, Ewing injury. And I don't think they go, oh, remember the 99 season?
9: If you're a Knicks fan, you do. Because we say what? For the first time since what? 1999. Now, 1994, John Starks comes back to a great ovation every single time he's in the Garden.
5: You got
9: to
5: win the title.
9: Oh, of course you have to, but
5: I don't think you get a consolation prize. Boy, look at what we did against a crappy Hawks team, a crappy Sixers team, and a Cleveland Cavalier team that maybe quit. Hey, we got to the NBA final. You got to win. Got to win. Yes, Paul.
10: I would have agreed with Marvin if the Knicks hadn't been rolling the past 3 weeks and dominating the past 3 weeks. They really upped the expectations dramatically.
5: Yeah, you got to win. That's what New York's all about. Nobody talks about, boy, the Yankees got to the World Series against the Dodgers. It's, we got embarrassed in the World Series against the Dodgers. Yes, Mark.
9: But we're talking about the Knicks, not the Yankees. No, really. The Knicks have 2 NBA titles,
5: I know.
9: Not 27. So it's a different animal.
5: You think a Knicks fan's going to be okay with this and go, hey, we made it to the finals and we took the Spurs to 6 games?
9: After that, no. But in hindsight, they'll always remember this run.
5: Yes, Dylan.
8: Also, the 94 Knicks, the Rangers won the Stanley Cup that year, so they got overshadowed in their own building.
5: How about we take a break? Vincent Goodwill, our good buddy, big-time Vincent Goodwill of the Mothership covering the NBA. Reggie Miller, he'll be on the call for tonight's game at OKC. 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
5: Svechnikov will hang on to the puck. Sand across. Jarvis has to settle it. He'll get it right back. A chance. They score! They score! Andrei Svechnikov wins it in overtime! And the Hurricanes have silenced the Bell Center and have taken a 2-1 series lead here in the Eastern Conference Final.
6: 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The Canadians had one shot on goal in the final almost 38 minutes of play. 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Chris in Syracuse. Hi, Chris.
7: Hey, thank you, Dan. Hey, I got a comment on the New York Knicks and the best and worst for you, and also maybe a more accurate word than quit, maybe deflated. Yeah, for the Knicks at this time last year, they were beat up, unrested from the regular season and postseason, and from Brunson and Cat on down, and they lacked in playoff experience. And this team is much deeper bench. They still have a long way to go, but as a Knicks fan, you couldn't ask for a better setup. And with so many good young teams in the NBA, if the Knicks don't seize the opportunity this year, yeah, this group may not get another one. And my best, Friday night, the Thunder getting 76 points off the bench. They're 11 or 12 deep, amazing. And in years to come, they set themselves up to enjoy that kind of depth. And, yeah, just a great job of their front office. And my worst to Donovan Mitchell of the Cavs. He has to be wondering if this Cavs have reached their ceiling and this is as good as they're going to be and it's just not good enough for a title. And he's a New York guy, wanted to be a Knick coming out of free agency with Utah and settled for being a Cav. And the Knicks decided to go with and build around a guy named Jalen Brunson instead, who was a lot less expensive than a Donovan Mitchell. And with the money they saved, they were able to put the pieces around him to build a title contender. And if they had gone with Donovan Mitchell, they maybe would have been in the same boat as the Cavs are.
6: Thank you, Chris. You know what's not getting enough attention, and it should? We can talk about Nico Harrison and trading Luka and a bad deal. What you got in return for him. Jalen Brunson left, and you got nothing for him. I mean, at least you got some bodies for Luka. You didn't get anything for Jalen Brunson. Now, we didn't know Jalen Brunson was this Jalen Brunson, but he still was a really, really talented, you know, teammate for Luka Doncic. And now you look back on that. You didn't get anything. You let him go in free agency. Buddha in San Francisco. Hi, Buddha. What's on your mind?
8: Happy Tuesday, boys. Let's party like it's 1999, Fritzy. Dan, watching the Cavs yesterday, aside from Donovan Mitchell, I saw a group of empty players who looked like they were given a straight cease and desist, man. That was sad. And when the playoffs started, DP, I didn't think the East had a great chance of winning the title. I mean, the West is just too deep. But these Knicks are going to be rested. They're hungry. And you can just get a sense that they believe, man. And Brunson didn't even play in the fourth quarter again last night. I mean, they're just hoping for a seven-game series at this point. But best of the weekend, Dan, watching Jalen Brunson play basketball. I mean, in this current, like, polarizing state of the NBA, he's the opposite of SGA in terms of how he plays the game. I mean, his footwork is immaculate. He's not a flopper. And he's fun to watch, man. And question of the weekend, I don't know if it's the best or worst, but Jacob Mizorowski hitting 100 miles per hour on 57 different pitches? What? I mean, that just blew my mind. I'm not sure if I'd want to see that all the time. It's very entertaining, but when I think about what that does to your arm over time, not good.
6: It's not a question of if, but when you have Tommy John, it feels like. And I still wonder, I know we fall in love looking up at the, you know, the jugs gun, the radar. Oh, how fast was that? Oh, it was 103. It's not throwing. You got to still pitch. And that's the only thing that I would caution any of these young pitchers. Be able to pitch. You're a pitcher, not a thrower. Learn how to get the batter to get himself out. Maddox did this, And I know nobody's come close to that kind of... I think Pedro Martinez was similar. Like, have them help you. And that's why Maddux was like, man, if I throw 92 pitches, I don't care if I'm topping 93 miles an hour. I want to make you get yourself out. Andrew in Washington. Hi, Andrew. What do you have for me?
0: Good morning, Dan Dennett. Thanks for taking my call. I got a best and worst and a stat and then a little receipt to take. But the worst was James Harden in a conference finals. It's sort of like the Scooby-Doo show, and at the end they take the mask off the bad guy and they see who it really is. It's like every team takes the mask off James Harden at the end of the season. They still see that Houston James Harden and where he missed all the shots in game 7 of that series. So he's never been any better. My best, the New York Knicks closing out a playoff series this year with a record third series clinching 20-point win in a single postseason. So that's excellent. I do think you're right. The Thunder would do better against the Knicks. They're 5-0 in their last 5 games, where the Knicks have won 3 out of 5 against the Spurs in the last 5 games. But my receipt is this. A while ago, the Cavs started the season with a huge winning streak. And I said they were the Washington Wizards of opening winning streaks to start a season. Well, I think that take has come full circle, and now they look like the Washington Wizards of the Eastern Conference Finals.
6: All right. Thank you, Andrew. Update the poll results. New poll question coming up. Reggie Miller will be on the call for tonight's Game 5 in OKC. He'll join us in the final hour of the program. If you're watching on Peacock, I'm heading into the confessional. 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
15: The Knicks destroyed the Cavs 130-93 to sweep the series and advance to the NBA Finals for the first time since 1999. Karl Anthony Towns led New York with 19 points, 14 boards. Talks about the team's mindset following the series win.
16: This team's hungry, and that's the most important thing, even with an amazing historical win we had tonight. The celebrations were minimal. You know, we really want to get back to work.
15: Jalen Brunson named series MVP. Stanley Cup playoffs. Andrei Svechnikov scored in overtime to lift the Hurricanes past the Canadiens. 3-2, take a 2-1 lead in the Eastern Conference Final for Montreal. Baseball, Astros starter Tatsuya Imai and two relievers combined for a no-hitter, crushed the Rangers 9-0. Nationals smacked six homers, torched the Guardians 10-2 in Cleveland. That's sports. I'm Roger
17: Moss. 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
6: 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Dan of the Danettes, Dan Patrick Show, best and worst of the weekend. What you saw that you liked, you didn't like. If you'd like to be part of the program, stat of the day is always brought to you by Panini America, the official trading cards of the program. We say good morning to those watching on Peacock. Download the app if you haven't done so. If you'd like to watch the program, Todd's here, Dylan's here, Marv, Paulie, yours truly, and of course, the backroom guys. We have a new poll question for hour two. We'll talk to Reggie Miller. He'll join us next hour. He's on the call for tonight's game five in OKC with the Thunder favored by 5.5. The Thunder are still the favorites to win the title, according to DraftKings, plus 110. The Knicks, plus 210. And then the Spurs, plus 270. So even your MVP odds, SGA, is still a favorite over Jalen Brunson, then Wemby, and then Karl Anthony Towns. But it's about the Knicks. They move forward. They do it in dramatic fashion from the standpoint of they didn't give anybody a chance. And Cleveland had a chance in game one. The Knicks are the only team to have five wins by 29 points or more in a single postseason.

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1: It's Wednesday.
0: Yeah, the grills get fired up. 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Jesse in California. Good morning, Jesse. What's on your mind?
2: Hi, Dan. First-time caller. Thank you for taking my call. I just saw a clip of all you sports analysts doubting Brunson back in June 2022 when we signed him. I'm pretty sure you were saying that he wasn't worth $27 million. So I just want to know, my question to you is he worth the money, even though he left a lot of it on the table, too?
0: What do you think the answer is, Jess?
2: Of course he's worth it. He's worth more than it.
0: Absolutely. If you want to go back and check everybody who doubted him, you'll be working for a little while today. But thank you, Jess. Yeah, I didn't think he was a number one scorer. I've already said that, Jesse. I didn't think that he was a number one guy. Prove me wrong. You good now? You good now?
2: No, I appreciate the call, guys. Thank you. I listen to you guys every morning.
0: Thank you, Jesse. Ah, you got me. Man, there's a lot of things I've been wrong on. I don't have a problem telling you I'm wrong. I have no problem. I didn't think he was a number one guy. Yes, Mark.
3: But if you had asked Knicks fans when he got signed, everyone would have said, man, it's a nice pickup. But if you thought that Jalen Brunson would be a consensus top five NBA player, you're fooling yourself.
0: They thought Donovan Mitchell would have been a better option for them. Look, he's been great. I brought up the fact that Dallas, nobody brings up that Dallas let him go for nothing. And that was on Mark Cuban's watch. Yes, Paul.
4: I went back and looked 2022 when Brunson left Dallas. He was averaging 16 points a game. And a lot of the articles was about the Knicks not getting the guy, not getting Mitchell, the guy who was a local, averaging 23 points a game. It was like they settled. They didn't say it wasn't going to work out. They said they settled.
0: Yeah. Well, this is a great surprise. I thought Jaren Jackson Jr. III was going to be better than Luka Doncic. I mean, he ended up being a defensive player of the year and being a really good player. He's not Luka. You know, we swing, we miss. My batting average is pretty good. I had Jalen Brunson. Pleasant surprise. And he's worth every penny and then some. He took less money to help his team. All of those, all great things. Yes, Dylan.
1: Yeah, it is kind of a testament to getting the opportunity, too, to be the number one guy. I mean, not everyone capitalized on it, but he has. And I do think it's refreshing in sports today to see someone actually take less money in the pursuit of winning a title. And you're literally watching it kind of pan out in real time, too.
0: I've said numerous times, he's one of my favorite players to watch because there are guys that you watch and you go, I don't know how he's doing it and doing it at a high rate, doing it on a big stage. And credit to him. You know? But he does have the opportunity that he didn't get in Dallas. And I think that's the big surprise is that it was there. And players know players. If you're practicing against somebody, you know that it's like, oh, my God. You know, this guy can score whenever he wants to. But you have Luka. Yes, Dylan.
1: Do you think we'll see that become more of a trend again? Because obviously, like, Brady kind of popularized it in the modern era of taking a team-friendly deal.
0: Well, no, Brady got paid all of his money. Patrick Mahomes gets paid all of his money. They restructure their deal.
1: Yeah.
0: Shohei Ohtani is going to get paid all of his money. They just do a team-friendly deal to help now. Ohtani's going to be getting paid 50 years after I die. Brady got all of his money, but Brunson could have gotten more. That's what I thought was kind of interesting / strange about that. Mike in Tennessee, I'll squeeze you in here. Mike?
5: Hey, three-year listener, third-time caller. Thank you all for making long, boring rides fun and entertaining. I got two things about flopping and complaining, and then one thing for Fritz, if I got time.
0: Hurry up.
5: So Yes, being a big Bulls fan, not a huge Reggie Miller fan, but always had respect for him. You know, he's awesome and gained more respect him being an announcer. It was either game three or four. It was hilarious. SJ was fouled by San Antonio, and clear as day, Reggie Miller's like, was there contact? It was hilarious. So he's getting sick of it.
0: Oh, ran out of time. Call back. We'll try to get in the rest of your best and worst of the weekend. More phone calls coming up. 2 hours in the books. Todd's here. Dylan's here, representing the back row, front row. It's Marv. It's Paulie. Yours truly. Final hour on this Tuesday with Reggie Miller after this. 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
15: The Knicks destroyed the Cavs 130-93 to sweep the series and advance to the NBA Finals for the first time since 1999. Karl Anthony Towns led New York with 19 points, 14 boards, talks about the team's mindset following the series win.
16: This team's hungry, and that's the most important thing, even with an amazing historical win we had tonight. The celebrations were minimal. You know, we really want to get back to work.
15: Jalen Brunson named series MVP. Stanley Cup playoffs. Andrei Svechnikov scored in overtime to lift the Hurricanes past the Canadiens 3-2, take a 2-1 lead in the Eastern Conference final from Montreal. Baseball, Astros starter Tatsuya Imai and two relievers combined for a no-hitter, crushed the Rangers 9-0. Nationals smacked six homers, torched the Guardians 10-2 in Cleveland. That's sports. I'm Ronza Moss.
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1: You know, the more I think about Kenny Atkinson talking about the analytics, he could have been talking about Annie Lennox of the Eurythmics. Remember the lead singer? Maybe he was saying, you know, according to Annie Lennox instead of analytics. Maybe not. Reggie Miller will be on the call tonight. He's an OKC. It's the Spurs Thunder. Thunder favored by 5.5. He'll be there with Mike Tirico, Jamal Crawford. Tip off 8:30 Eastern on NBC and Peacock.
13: That was pretty good, Theodore. Thank you. Well played. That was very good.
1: How about my Knicks?
13: How about our Knicks?
1: No.
13: I remember 3 weeks ago when we were doing our weekly pop, and you asked me legitimately how many teams could win this, if you remember that question. And I threw the Knicks in being one of those, and I said, if Karl-Anthony Towns obviously raises his game, which obviously he has. And the Knicks changed things around in that Atlanta series after that third game when they were down 2-1. Cat became more of a facilitator, and you saw his assists go up. He stayed out of foul trouble the rest of the way, and he has started to make shots. And this team, look, they are obviously in the finals, but they very well could they could win this whole thing the way they're playing at both ends of the floor, Theodore.
1: Who do the Knicks want to face?
13: It doesn't matter. It really, when you get to the finals, I've only been there once, and you've got a 50% chance of winning. Both teams that they would be facing coming out of the West, the champs in the Thunder, and the upstart young San Antonio Spurs, both would give them a run for their money. But what the Knicks and the confidence they are playing with and the rest they will have coming into this. The finals don't begin until a week from this Wednesday. So they're going to have a lot of time off to prepare, heal bodies. OG was kind of nursing that hamstring. I think he'll be at full strength, even though he's played the last couple ball games. Rest will help because these two teams that I'm covering, they're beating each other up.
1: Yeah.
13: There's injuries, there's players going down. And yes, you'll have time to recover whatever team makes it to the finals. But the longer that finals goes, these days that the Knicks are banking in rest, they will help them.
1: But having this amount of time off after you've played so well, I know we talk about rest versus rust. Where do you stand on that?
13: The Knicks had this after that Philadelphia series. They had a lot of rest coming into Cleveland, and they swept them. Now, again, game one was different. They were down 22 with 7 minutes to go and found a way to win that game, and that just zapped Cleveland. That can't happen. And it's embarrassing, and that set the tone for the series. And the Cavs were never the same after game one.
1: What's the Cavaliers' future?
13: They've got to change some things up. They do. I didn't like body language. I know Harden is looking for an extension or a redo of his contract. They're going to have to look hard at that. I think they're going to look hard at Kenny Atkinson. Some of the decisions he made in game one, inexcusable. They're inexcusable. You can't, that can't happen. And I'm sure they'll look hard, long and hard at this. This is what I would like to, I would like to see LeBron go home. I think that should be something that's on the table.
1: Can the Cavaliers contact LeBron now?
13: I don't know. I don't know what the free agent rules are. Yeah, the season's over. I don't know why they couldn't. I'm sure there was...

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0: player the Knicks have faced in these playoffs?
1: Ooh, that's a good question. Okay, so Jalen Johnson didn't have a great series. Joel Embiid missed a game. Maxey's good. Mitchell, Mobley. Is it Maxey or Mitchell?
0: I'd say Mitchell, right?
1: Okay.
0: But I would not put Donovan Mitchell.
1: Was not 100% early in the series. Yeah. Last night he looked fine. Yeah. He'll be 100% come June 3rd.
0: Absolutely. This gives them more of a chance. This offensive switch gives them more of a chance. And it's been fun to watch it run crazy.
1: All right, Rachel, with the news.
2: Well, that's the news.
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2: The Herd Line News.
1: All right, coming up next, you know, like, obviously, we'll talk about the Cavs angle. I have, like, a Hail Mary option for them. People are at a breaking point. Do we move off Harden? Do we trade Mitchell? Is it Mobley? Can you get something for Allen? What do the Cavs do? I got a bit of a solution next here on The Herd.
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0: if you have 50 mil in the bank, you know, you're flying private. You're not going to be hurting for money. You're you're set up generationally.
1: Yeah.
0: Do you need that extra 113 mil? That's a question only he can answer.
1: Yeah.
0: But I know this. I want to win championships. And I'll make sacrifices to do it. And Jalen Brunson made the sacrifice, and more power to him. Now he's a legend in New York.
1: Yeah. No, look, I don't personally disagree with you. I'm not sure Donovan Mitchell will agree with you, but we'll see.
0: He says I totally understand.
1: He loves Cleveland. So we'll
0: and the owners are billionaires.
1: Yeah.
0: So why can't the players?
1: Look, let's talk about the Lakers a little bit more, right? Because, you know, their season does not extend through the rest of these playoffs, but they're already looking at team building for next year. It's not a secret. They want to upgrade from DeAndre Ayton. And buzz is getting very loud, Jason, that they want Robert Williams III, who is about to become an unrestricted free agent, up in Portland. What do you think of this move? Do you think that that would be a big upgrade for them?
0: Okay. I like the idea of Robert Williams. Mm-hmm. I had to look because there was Mark Williams, the kid out of Duke.
1: Yeah, no, this is Time Lord.
0: Yeah, Time Lord. So I had to look. He's 29 in October.
1: Mm-hmm.
0: Okay. Rachel, he's never played more than 61 games in his career. He is a walking injury. Like, if you want him as your third string center, great, you know? But I don't think you can, that's a guy you can count on showing up a lot. You know, if you go Giannis, Jackson Hayes, Robert Williams, that's fine. But if your plan is like, Robert Williams and Jackson Hayes.
1: Don't make plans with Giannis in the lineup. Okay, tell me without Giannis in the lineup.
0: Robert Williams can be your third string center. He cannot be your backup because he's going to be hurt, and then you're going to be hurting.
1: See, I could not disagree with you more. Yes, he has an injury history, and that's why you're only going to get him. You're going to get him for like $12, $13 million.
0: That's like a DeAndre Ayton number, isn't it?
1: Important when you want a team build like the Lakers.
0: Yeah.
1: Yes, but unlike DeAndre Ayton, he can defend. He's got great rim protection.
0: Yes.
1: DeAndre Ayton had some highlights with the Lakers this year. He's just wildly inconsistent and emotionally not bought in the whole time. You know, Robert Williams is a guy who buys in, elite rim protector, which also means he's a great lob threat, which we know Luka loves, right? Luka loves his lob guys. And he's also, unlike a lot of guys at that position, he's very switchable. He can defend a lot of different positions, which, you know, that's a good thing in today's league.
0: You know, you could be right. I'm looking at his Boston stats when they made the title run. Not the title run. In 23, he was playing 20 minutes a game, shot 78%. He's just dunks and layups. Yeah. He gives you nothing else.
1: No, but he's got one of the highest field goal percentages in the game.
0: Yeah.
1: And there's other centers around the league who are also dunk and layup guys.
0: Yeah, I mean, the Lakers wanted Jonas Valanciunas, remember? Yeah. And he ended up going to Denver. Total disaster. If you could say, Robert Williams, I need 15 to 20 minutes a night for 65 games and then every game in the playoffs.
1: Yes.
0: Okay, sure. 12 mil. Do you think LeBron's staying if Robert Williams is making 12 million, LeBron's taking 9?
1: I mean, again.
0: Hell no.
1: It depends what his other options are.
0: Right.
1: So I don't know. But I think that will be, and I said this yesterday, you know, the issue with LeBron taking less money, he's got to feel that he's higher over some of these guys. He doesn't have to be at Luka money anymore, but like.
0: Even Brunson taking less, so he's less than OG and Cat.
1: He's third highest on the team,
0: right.
1: which still puts him in that top echelon.
0: Right.
1: So once you're adding Robert Williams, some of the other guys on top of him.
0: Austin Reeves, if they give him 40 mil, he's making more than Jalen Brunson.
1: Yeah.
0: And like, I mean, come on.
1: But that's, again, Jalen Brunson took an auto pay cut. He did that to himself, and it's totally worked out. But you can't compare anyone's numbers to him.
0: Well, if I'm Austin Reeves, I look at that and say, hey, Lakers, I'm willing to do that.
1: I don't think Austin Reeves hasn't had a big payday.
0: He hasn't
1: payday
0: been
1: yet.
0: Paid. That's a good point.
1: I think this is his payday. He's never been hotter than he is coming off of this season. This is his payday. I would be shocked to see him take less money. We'll see. I don't know. All right, let's go to football. It was a very somber, you remember, end of season for the Buffalo Bills, Jason. Coach Sean McDermott got fired. McDermott was the second longest tenured coach in Buffalo history. And of course, he and Josh Allen had a very close relationship. In fact, after the firing, Allen said he was, quote, very, very emotional at seeing him leave. He took responsibility if I had just made a few more passes. Well, fast forward. Now, Josh Allen is very happy with his new head coach, Joe Brady, who was, of course, the offensive coordinator there. Take a listen to how he thinks it's going.
2: He's been celebrating with the defense when they intercept the ball instead of getting real mad. You know, he's giving them our plays in the team meetings. So, you know, I guess you gotta pick and choose your battles. No, I'm just messing. But
3: yeah,
2: no, it's been awesome. He's really embraced, you know, the everybody come together mentality. And, you know, it's such a good vibe in our locker room right now.
1: All right, so Jace, new energy, new vibe. The Bills have been top three in every important offensive category since Brady took over as OC. With him as head coach, where do you see them stacking up in the AFC?
0: Rachel, have there ever been bad vibes in May for any team? Other than the Eagles, of course. But yeah, I would hope things are exciting and fun in Buffalo. The division remains a joke.
1: Yeah, I was going to say, they're going to win the division. But where do you see them, you know?
0: That's a tough one. You know, I like Allen a lot. I mean, the guy's a warrior.
1: Mm-hmm.
0: I don't know if the defense is as good as it was. That was their calling card years ago. And slowly but surely, they've chipped away at it.
1: Mm-hmm.
0: And you give up a billion points to Bo Nix in Denver in a playoff loss. Allen, by the way, I think had four turnovers in that game. That's not going to cut it. And there's so many good quarterbacks in the AFC. I don't know. They're not my Super Bowl pick right now. I had them last year in the Super Bowl. Total embarrassment for me. But yeah, no, they're not my Super Bowl pick in the AFC now.
1: Well, look, I will say what makes it hard is their schedule. They've got that Thanksgiving matchup against the Chiefs, and on Christmas Day they play in Denver. So they're not doing any favors.
0: And Allen's loving the first holidays he'll have with his baby, right?
1: Exactly.
0: Sorry, you got to miss both those.
1: We'll see how they do under pressure, right?
0: Yeah. Rachel with the news.
4: Well, that's the news.
5: And thanks for stopping by.
4: The Herd Lie New.
0: So after the show, I think I might go on a Twitch stream and just complain about stuff. Because that's what Jaylen Brown's been doing for the Boston Celtics. I mean, have you guys followed this? I don't know. Something weird is going on in Boston. And so I'll pose a question to you. Are they getting sick of Jaylen Brown, or is he getting sick of the Celtics? Because something's up. We'll talk about that next.
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1: This summer, the biggest on the planet comes to America as the 2026 FIFA World Cup kicks off June 11th on Fox and FS1. And it's a huge day for the U.S. national team today because the official roster is going to be revealed. And you can only see it on Fox today, 3 p.m. Eastern.
0: Very excited for the World Cup roster. We will be talking about it ad nauseum tomorrow. I'm hoping for not as much drama as the England national team. Oh, my gosh. For the soccer fans out there, that was a major, major firestorm last week. All right, let's wrap up the second hour with this Jaylen Brown stuff in Boston, okay? So Jaylen Brown started this. Let's be clear. He started this. These are self-inflicted wounds by Jaylen Brown. So he's one of these new age guys, right? He's going on Twitch, which is fine. You know, you're building up your brand there. Smart, right? But he's saying stuff a little out of pocket and getting himself in trouble. So, well, sorry, trouble may be a bit strong. He's saying stuff that stirs up controversy and then gets talked about in the media and then becomes a brush fire in the locker room. So famously, Jaylen Brown went on his Twitch and said, "This was my favorite season ever." And they got knocked out in the first round of the playoffs. Here he is.
20: "I love Boston. If it was up to me, I could play in Boston for the next 10 years. I'll say it again. I hate that our, you know, I hate that Brad even had to respond to this. Like I said, me and Brad had a great relationship, and I can play in Boston for the next 10 years. I love Boston. This was my favorite season of my career. Like, I will say it even louder. Like, this, I stand on it. I triple down, quadruple down, whatever y'all want me to say, chat."
0: Well, obviously, this was the favorite season of his career. He took four more shot attempts per game. He led the league. Yes, led the league with 16 two-point attempts per game. I would love it, too. Usage rate goes up, assists up, rebounds up, scoring up, second team All-NBA, MVP votes. Rachel voted for him for MVP. Like, listen, everybody, he's getting votes from everybody. Okay? He loves it. They lost in the first round. And, oh, by the way, Jason Tatum, your wingman, was not there all season, except for the final month. So, yeah. Oh, you love being the star, the alpha? You know what? If I'm Boston, I'm looking at the salary breakdown here. They're both making a lot of money. Celtics got a lot of difficult decisions to make. So if I'm Brad Stevens, I say, oh, you love this? Well, that's not how it's going to be, because we've got Tatum, and you guys are pretty much very similar players. We love building around you two. But you don't like it? You know, Jalen, you always seem unhappy. He went on his Twitch this week and was like, well, yeah, fans don't like me. Media doesn't like me. That's why I didn't get first team all NBA. He got second team. It's not the end of the world. He had a great season. And he's making it like it's him against the world. I don't like this crap. Again, Michael Jordan did this. He created narratives. Yeah, the media says Clyde Drexler is on my level. He didn't say that. He's creating this to pump himself up. Like, look, the numbers don't lie. Jaylen Brown is a very good player. He was the MVP of the finals when Tatum was healthy. Here's the 24-6-3 club over the last seven seasons. Those are elite players. A lot of MVPs there. Okay? So, Brown, we know he's a good player. But this is a bit of a pattern for Jaylen Brown. Remember the Olympic team? He was a snub. And Derek White made it. And he's going and ranting about, like, well, they didn't. I'm not a Nike guy, so I didn't make the team. I mean, at what point does the complaining just wear on management? And they're like, guys, we love Jaylen Brown. We love everything about him. But, you want to be a superstar? Hey, you know what? Sacramento Kings have the seventh pick. Kings, you want your alpha? Take Jaylen Brown off our hands. Give us the seventh pick. Give us your young big guy and something else. Hey, Memphis, you've got Memphis has the third pick in the draft. You want Jaylen Brown? You need an alpha. Ja Morant's not your guy. Jaylen Brown, great in the community. Awesome. He's a great person by all accounts. Very smart individual. But I don't like this constant talking and unhappiness. So, I don't know. Memphis, the Chicago Bulls, they've been itching for a star. Jalen, you want to go to Chicago? We'll take the fourth pick. We'll build around quickly on the fly. I don't know, Rachel. We only got 20 seconds. Am I going too much? Am I being too aggressive here?
1: Well, look, first of all, I did not vote for him for MVP.
0: Not for MVP.
1: He was on my ballot.
0: My ballot.
1: But let me ask you a question. Have you ever complained about work? I mean, our bosses are listening right now, but...
0: Publicly? No. To Colin? Just kidding, everybody. Final hour coming up next.
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0: But he really listens when Greg Popovich talks. So I don't know. They've got the pop yelling advantage. They got the Wemby advantage. They got a little momentum, if you believe in that. We just heard John say he's taking Oklahoma City for game five. What are you thinking? What are you thinking now that you've gone through the show?
1: I'm all in the Spurs, baby.
0: You're still there.
1: I'm not betting this one. This is not a bet like the Knicks last night. That you could lay the lumber on that one. if anything, Spurs money line. I think they win this.
0: All right. Did you make any money off the Knicks bet last night?
1: No comment.
0: Okay. I'm just saying, I had to imagine they were pretty heavy favorites, no?
1: They were 2.5-point favorites. Yes.
0: Really? That's it?
1: They won covered by 25. Yeah.
0: Yeah. See, I'm not allowed to bet on the NBA because I'm a voter.
1: That's right.
0: I'll just, you know, have to watch you flourish. There you go. Yeah. All right. Back to football. Bengals quarterback Joe Burrow. Look, he's been digging in on the NFL's effort to grow the game internationally. Remember, he was the key part of that flag football game at SoFi, which was to gin up interest for the Olympics, right? And the flag football they're going to play there. He's lobbied for an international game. And it's interesting the reason why. Yes, you know, he wants to help the league and be a face of the league. But also, there's this very canny reason. Take a listen. Oh, all right. It's me. He said, I would say earliest in my career, the first couple of years, when you saw how the league pushes certain teams and they put certain teams in big spots, when they do what they do, studying that, and the teams that are in those positions year in and year out, there's a reason for that. And that's a position I wanted the Bengals to be in. I thought that was super interesting, Jason, because it's very smart, right? If you get the Bengals talked about as one of the NFL's like big teams, which they certainly weren't when he came in there, then they're more of a free agent destination. Then fans think of them differently. Then there's more confidence on the roster. I love that.
1: I would agree. I'm bullish on the Bengals this year. I think Burrow just wants to play international to expand his, you know, fashion empire. he's the catwalk kind of guy. And, you know, he's already big in Fashion Week and now you expand or globally, right? Build the Joe Burrow brand.
0: I mean, it's very small. He's thinking bigger.
1: He's thinking bigger. Bigger than Cincinnati.
0: Yeah, exactly. Yeah. I don't know. Who's the face of the league right now to you?
1: Jalen Hurt? No, just kidding. Probably Patrick Mahomes, right?
0: Still?
1: I mean,
0: after
1: probably.
0: This past year?
1: I can't give it to Josh Allen. He hasn't won yet.
0: All right.
1: All right, Rachel, with the news.
2: Well, that's the news.
3: And thanks for stopping by.
2: The Herd Line News.
1: Oh, boy. Coming up next, Jeff Goodman stops by. Boston guy. He'll talk Jaylen Brown and also the number one pick, the debate. He knows DeBonta very well. We'll see if he's buying the Darren Peterson hype. That's next.
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1: Back here on The Herd. So I've known Jeff Goodman a long time. He covered college basketball. He knows the draft as well as anybody. Big Boston guy, so he knows the Celtics. I think this Jaylen Brown topic is going to be fun. Let's bring him in. Jeff Goodman, just a great reporter when it comes to basketball, knows the sport well. Jeff, listen, I'm not saying I'm team Jason Tatum or anything, but I do think Jaylen Brown's made enough noise here with this Twitch nonsense. I had my best, that was my favorite season. You know, Tatum wasn't there, you lose in the first round? Really? Winning a championship wasn't better? You were the finals of MVP final of the finals. So I don't know, what do you make of this? Do you think Brad Stevens is hearing it, or hey, it's the offseason, this is much ado about nothing?
19: No, Brad is definitely hearing it. And Brad knows they need to make a move anyway. I don't know if it's going to be a Jaylen Brown move, but certainly they've got to upgrade their team. I mean, Nemes Keita and Sam Hauser starting is not good enough to win an NBA title. He knows that. Brad Stevens is smarter than you, me, and everybody else out there. So he knows what's going on here. The question is, like you said, you know, Jaylen Brown's comments, they're just, for a smart dude, they were dumb. I mean, it's just like they were just tone deaf, completely tone deaf when you say that. And, you know, to me, again, it's just showing your lack of respect for your teammates when you're saying that, and that you'd rather have this great individual year. And even if you don't mean it, that's what it came across as, that you'd rather have this year where you were the guy instead of a year where you won an NBA title, being probably more of the number two, but you were still the MVP last I checked of the finals.
1: Yeah. And he even, you know, and again, I like Jaylen Brown, a very smart guy, articulate, but like, yep, just to be unhappy with, hey, you know, the fans and the media don't like me, that's why I wasn't first team All NBA. Like, dude, you were on almost everybody's MVP ballot. Okay, you're a great, yes, player. I just don't know how far they take this. Do you think they just say, hey, one of those teams with a top six pick in the draft, and you know this draft is stacked? Yeah, we'll rebuild and get off some contract that is going to be ugly for Jaylen Brown moving forward.
19: I don't think you can do that. I think in order to trade Jaylen Brown, you have to get a star back. Oh. And, you know, to me, it's Giannis if you can get him. But I am worried about, you know, Giannis's health. Like, Jaylen Brown has been, you know, a guy that's been on the court most games. And I'll give him credit. And I was critical of Jaylen Brown years ago and said they should trade him, you know, 4 or 5 years ago, when it looked like, again, at the time, before Ime Udoka got there, it looked like for a while that Jason Tatum and Jaylen Brown had never played basketball together. And to be honest, when Tatum came back this year, it kind of looked that way again. Kind of looked like they forgot. They forgot the synergy that they finally figured out. So I think, you know, you got to look at the options to move them, but I would be worried a little bit about Giannis and just the age and the health.
1: Yeah, for sure. All right, let's go to the Knicks. The Nova Knicks, as we're calling them, unbelievable playoff run. I said yesterday they were the greatest team in franchise history. Got a little bit of pushback. They haven't won a title. Well, I don't know. That Patriots team, you know them well, that was undefeated with Brady, they're universally regarded as one of the best teams ever. They didn't win the Super Bowl. But this Knicks team is an awesome story. Brunson taking less money so that OG, yep, can get paid and they can afford Cat. Just your thoughts on this Knicks team.
19: I'm a Bostonian. Right. I've been born to hate New York teams. Hate them. I cannot hate this Knicks team. I know them too well. I covered these guys at Villanova, and they are the funniest part of them is, and I joke with Jalen Brunson about this all the time, like he was a robot and they were robots when they're at Villanova. They showed no personality, zero. And now you see them, and it's so much fun to watch them, obviously, in their podcast with Brunson and Josh Hart, and they poke fun at each other and whatnot. But they are all business when it gets down to being on the court. And that's the thing about Jalen Brunson. Everybody questioned, myself included. I thought they probably overpaid for him when they brought him in. And I wasn't sure if he could be the number one guy on an NBA title contending team. But you can't measure this dude's intangibles, his leadership. I mean, there's a reason he won two college titles,
1: yeah,
19: with Villanova, one of the few guys to be able to do that. It, again, like, this dude is all about the right things, and he's more talented than people think.
1: I totally agree. I know there's the narrative out there, well, they're cheer one of players, and the Knicks don't have one. You're right. I don't know why I don't know if it's hate, but the disrespect to Brunson. You got the Becky Hammond comments about a small guard. Yeah. A lot of people were in the boat with you thinking they overpaid, but he's shown them, like, listen, I don't care if it's Edgecombe, Dyson Daniels. I could cook, yeah, anybody. Now, the Spurs, yeah, we'll see how he does going up against Castle and Harper and those guys. But do you give, yeah, them a chance against the Spurs or Thunder?
19: Yeah, I think they can. They could take it to 6 or 7. I don't know if they beat either one of them. Oh. I mean, again, I just think it depends on OKC's health, right? I mean, obviously, that's going to be the key for the Thunder and whether they can even get there. Can they get healthy quick enough here? Obviously, they're missing Jalen Williams. And San Antonio, you're right. Like, those guards, and especially Castle, I said a few years ago, I thought he should have been the number one pick in that draft. But he's so elite as a defender. Mm-hmm. That's the biggest thing about Steph Castle, is like, he can guard anybody. And again, like, he's bigger, he's stronger, he's more athletic than Brunson. I mean, it's been easy for them in this series. Let's face it. Like, Cleveland's defense, their perimeter defense is a complete joke.
1: Yeah, they'll put Wemby on Josh Hart, and we'll see how that goes. I want to end with the NBA draft. You know, everybody's thought DeBonta was going to be the guy for a while, and then Darren Peterson's come out and told his side of the story, if you will. I know you're close with both guys. You know both situations. I think Peterson's going to go one, Jeff. I don't know. I love DeBonta, but I have this feeling Peterson's going to go one. Where are you right now as we're still, you know, 4 weeks away from the draft?
19: I mean, we could spend 20 minutes on this one and going through it all. And again, I'm a Boston guy. But a couple of years ago, I actually said Darren Peterson, I thought he was the number one player in the country. But we didn't see the Darren Peterson this year. As you mentioned, the full body cramps in the preseason. His dad really screwed the whole thing up PR-wise this year, to be honest. He should have got his story out there earlier. He didn't. And I think it hurt him. A lot of people were critical of him. I think he's the better player. But I also think if you're Washington right now, I don't think you can afford to take a huge risk. And right now, as talking to people in the NBA, close to the situation, the biggest question mark they have of Darren Peterson right now isn't whether like he'll be healthy or not. It's the competitiveness. It's the competitiveness. And when you start questioning that, that's tough to take him number one over another guy who's shown he's competitive.
1: But head
19: who's
1: to head,
19: shown he's put up numbers.
1: Head to head
19: AJ
1: against
19: has been really good. Yeah, AJ has been really good. And again, this draft is so loaded. I haven't seen a draft this deep in the top 10 maybe ever since I've been covering this 25 years ago.
1: We got about 30 seconds left. Cam Boozer, do you think he gets in the discussion for one? Or are you not as high on him? The athletic stuff kind of sort of is a big deal. There's a report. Hey, the Thunder are interested in trading up for him. Your thoughts on Boozer?
19: Love him. Love him. Love him. Love him. Best college player. Love him because he plays hard, comes to play every single game. But again, can he be a top 10 player in the NBA? I don't think so. I think DeBonta and Peterson have the potential. The ceiling is a lot higher. But you know what it's higher too? Cam Boozer's floor. That kid is going to do it every game, and he'll fit with Zach Edey in Memphis really, really well.
1: Yeah, it sounds like he is Memphis bound. All right, Jeff Goodman, keep up the good work, man. Good talking to you. Definitely looking forward to your draft stuff.
19: Thanks, Jason. Always good, man.
1: Yeah, Jeff Goodman, really plugged in. It's interesting. Yeah, he's a Boston guy. DeBonta, obviously, from that area. Boy, this draft, listen, we're on a basketball heater right now, and that's why Rachel and I are getting tabbed to come off the bench for Cowherd, because she's a hoop person. I obviously love hoops. I mean, this game tonight is going to be massive. And then you got the finals, hopefully Spurs-Knicks. And then you got the draft, Rachel. It's a good run.
0: I mean, I was surprised you didn't put yourself in the list of best prospects, considering how much you talk about your rec team.
1: Wow. Wow. Best prospects. Oh, my gosh. All right, listen. Hey, great show today. We got a banger tomorrow. Obviously, the huge soccer announcement coming up right after this show, the USA roster. I cannot wait to break that down tomorrow. The guest list is off the hook. We'll see you then.
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29: In the NBA, The Athletic reports that the Cleveland Cavaliers do plan to retain Kenny Atkinson as head coach and are not expected to make major changes to the front office or coaching staff. Tonight at 8:30 Eastern, Game 5 of the Western Conference Finals from Oklahoma City. The Thunder and San Antonio Spurs tied at 2 wins apiece. The U.S. Supreme Court today declined to accept the NFL's appeal in a discrimination lawsuit led by former Minnesota Vikings head coach Brian Flores. This means the case will be decided in court instead of via arbitration. Former Miami Dolphins star defensive lineman Manny Fernandez has passed away at the age of 79. Fernandez anchored the Dolphins' famous no-name defense to a pair of Super Bowl championships. In Major League Baseball, multiple outlets report that the Tampa Bay Rays are signing reliever Craig Kimbrell, previously of the New York Mets. I'm Isaac Lohengrin.
30: Portions of the show are recorded. You want winners? He went 0 for 14 picking bowl games.
31: God bless football.
30: You want hot takes? He said Patrick Mahomes would be a disaster.
2: Really?
30: You want baseball news? He doesn't even know who Kyle Tucker is.
2: Oh, okay.
30: In his personal record book, Kevin Durant hasn't won a ring yet.
2: I'm just telling you that's what he's doing.
30: You're listening to the man who made falling upwards an art form.
2: It's crazy.
30: This is Stu Gotts and Company, live. Steady job,
2: holding items for the mark. So the Knicks are on to the NBA Finals. I have told Taylor here to dial it back today, to learn from my mistakes over 20-plus years of being in this industry, being behind the microphone and saying things, putting the cart before the horse. And
3: Ricardo, I can't listen to this anymore. Give me the music.
2: What? Oh, Jesus
5: Travis
2: Christ.
5: Kelce.
2: What?
5: Couldn't even bother showing up for Game 4. But don't feel bad, Travis. Neither did the Cavs.
2: I ran.
5: Kenny Atkinson saying the Cavs analytically won 2 of the first 3 games. Kenny, put that on a banner and then shove it up your ass.
2: What?
5: Donovan Mitchell. More like Donovan Mitchell.
2: Donovan.
5: Dean Wade. Fitting your box score. Says D. Wade. Series was over in a flash.
2: See what he did there? Flash, Dwayne Wade.
5: Jared Allen's afro got picked out as much as the Cavs got picked apart.
2: I'm going to get carried away. Give it to him again.
3: Ricardo, give it to me again.
2: Give it to him again.
5: That's what Jalen Brunson said anytime he saw James Harden guarding him. If James Harden was on Cleveland's baseball team, they wouldn't be called the Guardians. They'd be called the Ians because he won't guard a thing.
2: The Ians?
5: For the first time in the history of mankind, celebrities went to Cleveland on purpose. You're welcome, Cleveland. The Atkins diet cuts carbs to lose weight, while the Kenny Atkinson diet is all about building 20-point leads to lose games. Brian Windhorst called Dean Wade the Jalen Brunson stopper.
2: That's all you have? Give it to him again. Give it to him again, Bordop Ricardo.
5: I keep seeing people say, where do the Cavs go from here? Cancun, Cabo, Turks and Caicos. I don't give a shit where you go.
2: Kenny Atkinson thinks he's going to the finals.
5: James Harden. I get a hard anytime I see Brunson matched up against you, you traffic cone bum.
2: James.
5: Cleveland, you have the Cleveland Cultural Gardens. We have the garden.
2: Mecca.
5: The lights were too bright for James Harden. He prefers his rooms dark with music and scantily dressed women.
2: Those of us who don't play basketball, give it to him again. Give it to him again. Again.
5: Cleveland is the birthplace of Jake Paul. That makes sense because the Cavs got knocked out as soon as they saw a real team. James Harden, you should be embarrassed. James Harden, not playing anymore. Games Harden, heading to Cancun on a planes Harden. Cleveland's downtown area once had more millionaires per capita than almost any U.S. city. Then they woke up and realized they could be anywhere else. Evan Mobley, the Cavs would have had a better chance with Katino Mobley last night.
2: He's good.
5: Deuce McBride took a on your entire franchise, Cleveland.
2: Again, give it to him again. Mistake by the lake. More like mistake after mistake after mistake after mistake after mistake by the lake.
5: The Cavs won as many games this series as there are things to do in all of Cleveland. Cleveland, you have James Harden's step back. We have Fat Joe's lean back.
2: Yeah.
5: Like, don't dance. We just pull up our pants as Mikal Bridges hits a fadeaway. Now lean back
6: Now we need back. CJ McCollum.
2: Oh, yeah.
6: Thank you for waking up a monster.
2: Hawks are the second best team in the East.
6: Cleveland, you call yourself the land? We are the city.
2: That's a terrible insult. He wants it again. Give it to him again. He's going to have no voice for the radio show.
6: Hiring him, not once, but twice.
2: See what he did there with Golic?
7: Yeah, look at it.
6: Joel Embiid. We got Paco, Dottier, and Tyler Kolek points in an Eastern Conference final before you could even get there. President James A. Garfield is buried in Cleveland. He got assassinated, and still his worst fate was ending up in Cleveland for eternity.
2: Worse than an assassination.
6: Sam Merrill? Sam, I am? Sam, no, you isn't.
2: Do you want it again? Do you? He wants it again.
8: You think you can do it again? Go for it.
6: Jalen Tyson, more like Tyson Chicken, because he was barbecue chicken guarding Brunson last night.
2: I love Tyson Chicken.
6: Spider Mitchell, the itsy bitsy spider, had his next bout. Knicks made it rain and they threw up games in that series.
2: I told you not to get carried away.
7: I'm sweating.
2: I know you are. No, these are tough to do. I know they're tough. I know. Keep going. Thunder through it. We're in the finals. We're in the finals, Taylor. Tell him, man.
6: Cleveland, keep your chin up. The Browns report to training camp in less than 2 months.
2: At least you have that to look forward to.
6: One more time.
2: Oh, he wants it again, Ricardo. Give it to him again.
6: Cleveland used to be called Believeland. Now they have to Grieveland because the finals is something they will never achieve land ever again. Sugats, help me out here. Okay.
2: OH.
7: IO.
6: OH.
2: IO.
6: OH.
2: IO.
6: Now do it back to me.
2: OH.
6: I owe everybody an apology for saying Knicks in five, especially you, Jalen Brunson. I'm so sorry, but still not as sorry as James Harden was all series.
2: I had him in four. I mean,
6: New York City always ranks as the dirtiest city in all of America. Yet our basketball team can't stop sweeping.
7: He's not going to be on the radio show.
2: He's done.
7: My voice is day to day.
2: He is fried. At least the defending NBA champions or the best player in the world isn't waiting for us in the finals. I loved it.
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0: Remember that.
1: Yes.
0: Whatever happens in the championship, okay?
1: Right. You're trying to tell us don't be greedy. That's what you're saying, right?
0: Well, yeah. I'm just reading between the lines.
1: All right. All right. But we're greedy. You know that. You know that about Knicks fans. We are greedy, man.
0: I know. As you should be.
1: Yes.
0: I get it.
1: Jip, thanks for doing this. We'll do it again soon, man. I really appreciate it. Okay, man.
0: All right. Be safe.
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0: Back then, Payless Shoes was cheap. I think every neighborhood or city had a Payless. There was some bit where they tricked all these like rich people into thinking they were designer shoes, and they were buying them at an auction for like thousands of dollars.
1: I remember that. Yeah, I do remember
0: that. It shows how dumb we all are.
1: Well, before we get into Lohenkron, the Kron's news update, just want to say that Bryce Harper did something that has people freaking out on social media.
0: Yeah, there's people saying Bryce Harper is officially a lunatic, and we'll tell you exactly why. Bryce Harper, the guy with the best hair in baseball, other than our buddy Coach Ballgame.
1: Yeah, that guy's got a salad, man. He's got the flow.
0: So we'll talk about why Bryce Harper is a lunatic after Lohenkron. The Kron gives us an update. What's up, Isaac?
1: The Kron, how great to see you.
3: Oh, it's wonderful to see you guys as well. A busy day, starting with the team that the Knicks vanquished last night in the Eastern Conference Finals, the Cleveland Cavaliers, because the Athletic reported the Cavs do plan to retain Kenny Atkinson as head coach and are not expected to make major changes to the front office or coaching staff. In college football, ESPN reports that the NCAA has denied Texas Tech quarterback Brendan Sorensen petition to be reinstated for the 2026 season. Sorensen was declared ineligible last week because of his involvement in gambling. Texas Tech will appeal. In Major League Baseball, former Atlanta Braves slugger Bob Horner has passed away at the age of 68. 218 career home runs, including four in one game against the Montreal Expos in 1986.
4: Reardon delivers. There's a fly ball deep left center field. Become the 11th player in baseball history to hit four homers in one game.
3: The late Pete Van Wieren with the call on TBS. Finally, in the NFL, former Miami Dolphins star defensive lineman Manny Fernandez has passed away at the age of 79. He anchored their famous no-name defense to a pair of Super Bowl titles, including their perfect 17-0 season in 1972. Guys, can I tell you a real quick Manny Fernandez story? So this guy was so strong that he once captured an alligator in the Everglades with his bare hands. He then wrapped the alligator's jaws in duct tape and left it in the shower of Don Shula's training camp dorm room as a practical joke. So imagine Don Shula, you know.
0: I thought that was the first AI video ever.
3: No. NFL Films and John Facenda narrated. Yeah. So picture this. Don Shula, wrapped in a towel and maybe less, entering his shower in his training camp dorm room, and he sees a live alligator there, and he freaks out and starts running down the hall.
0: That's awesome. Alligator.
3: And he knew that it was Manny Fernandez because Manny Fernandez was the only person on the team strong enough that they knew was the only person who had the strength to capture a live alligator.
1: That's wild.
0: I'm not sure I ever heard that one.
1: That's a good story.
0: Hey, good story, Isla.
1: Thank you, Kron.
0: And by the way, Kron, when you mentioned the Montreal Expos, I have no other point other than makes you sad sometimes when I think about what a cool franchise, what a cool team, logo, everything about the Expos. Our kids' generation, it's only a story to them. You know, like Montreal, the Expos were cool, man.
3: Be nice if they could be back one day. Yeah, I'm just saying.
0: They're adding two teams, right? Officially. We don't know where officially. All right. Thank you, Ilo. We got more Covino and Rich next. And why Bryce Harper is a damn lunatic. We'll get to that all next right here on Fox Sports Radio.
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0: QOTSASA on a Taco Tuesday, Queens of the Stone Age. I can go with Bryce Harper's flow. Bryce Harper's got the laminar flow, man. What a head of hair on this guy. But he did something so wild that we posed a question before we tell you what it is. The craziest things that people do, when you look at them, you're like, what are you doing? What are you, some sort of psychopath?
1: Yeah.
0: Start thinking about it. We'll get to your phone calls.
2: Yeah, savage.
0: Yeah, 877-99 on Fox. 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
1: It's time for our Tyrek play of the day, and the Hurricanes win in overtime yet again.
3: Svechnikov will hang on to the puck. Send across. Jarvis has to settle it. He'll get it right back. A chance. They score! They score! Andrei Svechnikov wins it in overtime!
1: I love that.
3: And the Hurricanes have silenced the Bell Center and have taken a 2-1 series lead here in the Eastern Conference Final.
0: You heard him. Carolina takes a 2-1 series lead over Montreal. That call was courtesy of 99.9 The Fan. 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
1: And that was for all the hockey fans that say, you guys need to talk more hockey. There was your 30 seconds.
0: Dude, my favorite hockey game was Blades of Steel.
1: No, see, I liked ice hockey where you had to choose if the guy was fat and slow, skinny and fast, or medium.
0: Yeah, but in Blades of Steel, you fought. So that was cool.
1: I mean, that was cool.
0: Yeah.
1: What was your lineup? One fat guy, one skinny guy, two medium guys?
0: One fat guy. Yeah, the skinny guys got knocked around too much. So one fat guy,
1: but they
0: one
1: skinny, fast.
0: Two medium. You're right.
1: Yeah.
0: That was it.
1: Yeah,
0: that was the winning formula. And I guess that's what Carolina was up to yesterday. So thank you guys for hanging out with us. Steve Covino, Rich Davis with Danny G and Sam and the Croc.
1: If you're going to shout out Blades of Steel and ice hockey, what about your best impression of sports games?
0: Mr. X from Kung Fu?
1: No, we're talking about the NBA.
0: Oh, I know.
4: Double dribble.
1: Dude, I thought I was playing the game.
2: That took countless hours of practice.
1: Right, hold on. Wait, I'm going to close my eyes.
0: Konami and then
4: double dribble.
0: Oh, hey, you like that? It's good, right? It's a good one. It's my best impression.
1: What were the four teams? You could be Chicago, New York, L.A., or...
0: I don't know, but that graphic when you would slam dunk gave me a tingle in my sports dingle. So... Now, let's talk Bryce Harper, okay? Because it's getting late early. We're having too much fun.
1: His hair gives you a dingle.
0: We're having too much fun here on Covino and Rich.
1: All right, Bryce Harper. Guy's a maniac.
0: Stud. He's the definition of a baseball stud. He makes banana bread. He's a badass. We've known him since the college days.
1: Yeah.
0: He hits bombs.
1: I coach a lot. If you haven't noticed, I talk about it quite a bit. Number one coach on the network since Gottlieb left. I was the number one coach when he was here. So my kids, I coach quite a bit. We much like a lot of parents listening now, much like you, I watch my kids and coach five games over like 2 or 3 days over Memorial Day. They have all the tournaments and stuff. And I feel like every little kid sort of looks like a mini Bryce Harper. I feel like he's the template for like the sleeve, the hair flopping out the back, the eye black. Like Bryce Harper is like, if you would be like, draw a baseball player.
0: Yeah, he's the ultimate baseball player. He's gritty. He's got a beautiful swing. He plays tough. He plays hard. I respect the guy a lot, man. And he's very personable. Like I said, he makes banana bread. That's just, I'm saying that because on social media, he's very,
1: Remember a year ago, he helped some kid with his promposal?
0: Yeah, that was awesome. Yeah.
1: But now,
0: that kid's mom listens to our show.
1: That's
0: remember?
1: Right. They called in.
0: Yeah.
1: All right. Here's my point. My point is he's a lunatic now. Did you see what he did? So, Bryce Harper is doing a viral video. Now, I'm convinced that there may be a level of trolling here.
0: I don't know.
1: I mean,
0: I think he let us in a little too much, and now we got to see this maniac at work.
1: Now,
0: he shows us his like morning brushing his teeth routine.
1: Yeah, his personal hygiene morning. What Bryce Harper does in the morning. You know what Bryce Harper does? I don't know if everyone's seen this. Isaac Lohenkron, did you see this?
0: Straight up lips to tube.
5: Just saw it.
0: Yep.
1: Lips to tube.
0: Tube to lips, however you want to put it.
1: The guy, when he brushes his teeth, he doesn't put the toothpaste on the toothbrush.
0: Like they taught you in the Aquafresh commercial.
1: He squeezes the toothpaste in his mouth and then grabs the toothbrush, inserts in mouth.
0: It's
1: bonkers, dude. Like, it was disrespect.
2: Crazy. Yeah.
1: So
5: who,
1: crazy.
5: Who lives with him? Who has to share this tube?
1: Is it his own personal tube? Like, even my little travel size ones that I keep in my toiletry bags, the ones I travel with, I don't disrespect in this way. And I'm the only ones using them.
6: Next time you go to Bryce Harper's house, BYOT, bring your own tube.
1: Again, if you're not watching, he's there with his flow and his cutoff t-shirt, and he's looking in the mirror, and he squeezes the tube into his mouth, like lips around the tube. What kind of savagery is this?
6: This is like the person that puts the milk in the bowl first before their cereal.
1: That's a great example.
6: This is like the person that puts the milk in. Well, hold on. What would you put in first? The chocolate milk? The powder first, man. Put in the powder first.
1: Well, nowadays it's my Metamucil. Metamucil first, and then the water. You don't put the water, then the Metamucil.
6: Oh, yeah, you can't be doing that.
1: You know, then you got a soggy slop of it on your spoon. Like, there's a way to do things, and this is not the way.
6: What are the weird, peculiar things that you do?
1: Or your spouse does.
6: Call them out. What's your Bryce Harper move? I'll give you mine. Mike, who runs this place?
5: Who?
6: He catches me all the time, and I didn't realize that.
1: Mike.
6: You know what? I'll save it. I do something so weird around here at Fox Sports Radio, and I deserve to be called out. So we'll call you guys out as well. What is your weird Bryce Harper antic? We'll take your feedback next right here. Covino and Rich. We are Fox
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15: If you're paying attention to the race for Florida's next governor, then perhaps you know the name Paul Renner. Mr. Renner will be at Northstone Baptist Church here in Pensacola this Sunday afternoon, May the 31st at 1 p.m. I'm going to host an on-platform interview with Mr. Renner, and then he'll receive your questions. Listen, these gubernatorial candidates, they're applying for a job, and we get to conduct the job interview. And remember, in our constitutional republic, these political officials represent us, but they can't represent us well if we don't interact with them. You might say, I don't care who my next governor is. Well, you should. So many of us have seen the moral decline across our country in recent years, and there are many reasons for that moral decline, but part of the blame is to be laid at the feet of apathetic Americans. So let's interview these candidates and elect righteous magistrates. I encourage you to join us this Sunday afternoon, May the 31st at 1 p.m. at Northstone Baptist Church here in Pensacola. I hope to see you there.
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27: Cam Jordan joining us here. You think the Senior Bowl's changed since when he played?
28: 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Yeah. I mean, look, everybody gets better. These kids now are so talented.
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32: First of all, it's great meeting the Tampa Bay Lightning for my son. Yes. But to meet Cindy Crosby, yeah, it was pretty cool.
26: All the games, all the names, all you need to know. Host Paul Chestnut breaking down the sports that matters.
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34: 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Pensacola has adopted the Tampa Bay Lightning as their NHL team.
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36: 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The Pensacola Ice Flyers! RSPHL champions!
26: 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The Sports Roundtable Show with Paul Chestnut is on the air. Are you ready?
37: Well, hello again, everybody, and welcome. We are back at it. Yeah, Chris Bone is our producer. Paul Chestnut with you. Welcome. After the Memorial Day weekend, hope everybody had one outstanding weekend. It's the Tuesday edition Sports Roundtable Show, and it's presented to you today by good friends at Sandy Sansing Nissan, located right on the corner, Airport Boulevard, Highway 29, and Kara City. Yeah, we were there last week. They were open yesterday for you on Memorial Day. They're pushing up the vehicles. This is the last week of the month of May, June 1. Around the corner here going into the weekend. So, yeah, stop down Sandy Sansing Nissan. They'll make a deal for you right on the corner, Airport Boulevard, Highway 29, and Car City. Great show for you. We are going to talk some hockey out of the gate. I mean, the Stanley Cup playoffs. We're down to the Final Four here. Soon to be the final two to the final. And, boy, no other to talk. Stanley Cup playoffs, Ice Flyers hockey as well. A lot of some news coming from the SPHL. So we got the head coach of the Pensacola Ice Flyers, Jeremy Gates. He's kind enough to join us here on this Tuesday. Jeremy, welcome. How are you doing today?
38: Good. Thanks for having me. Yeah, great Memorial Day weekend. Was able to play a little golf and hope everyone had a great time. How was your Memorial Day?
37: It was pretty good, you know, with my son Manny and myself, you know, doing what we do. We did go to one of the games over the weekend, Blue Wahoos. They had a rain delay. You know, we got to get there early, you know, for the parking, and then they 90-minute delay or whatever on Sunday, but they got the game in, and they're playing better, it seems like. So it was a good time. It was a good time over the weekend, with my son. So, and we watched hockey, Maddie. He's got to watch his hockey there. So we tape it. We tape the games because as soon as the season is over, Jeremy, he's going to get bored. All right. So he needs something on TV. So I can't tell you how many Penguin games I already recorded. So I'm locked and loaded here once this season is over for the Stanley Cup, for Man.
38: Well, you got some extra games this year with the playoffs. They made the playoffs for you, so there's some extra bonus games there.
37: Yeah, and of course we're recording some of these games as well, which have been entertaining, which we'll get into. All right, but anyway, Ice Flyers, SPHL, you're making some news here because we saw, I believe, a couple of weeks ago, a week and a half ago, Athens, Georgia, new expansion team going to be joining the SPHL this upcoming year. Can you share with them? Hey, that's good for Pensacola with the bus trip there. So just your thoughts on Athens, Georgia coming into the league.
38: Yeah, I think it's great news. I mean, anytime you can expand the league with a franchise that's been established and having success on their end of things, and I think it's, like you said, great for our travel. They're, in Athens, Georgia, and they play in a brand new arena. I think they just opened about 2 years ago, and they're averaging, I believe, well over 4,000 fans a game. And I think operationally it just works out great for our. What they're probably looking for in how our league runs. So, I look forward to it. And they have, strong ownership with Spire. And look forward to playing them.
37: Now, they played in the Federal League, correct, the last couple of years? Is that?
38: Yes, the FPHL.
37: And they had a bunch of – they drew crowds, right? Pretty good attendance there.
38: Yeah, absolutely. Athens is a college town, and then when they got word they were building this arena a few years back, there was a buzz and excitement, and even like the name the team contest, I believe they had, and I just saw this stuff at the time. I was living in Atlanta, so that's about 2 hours from Athens, and. Mm-hmm. Knew a little bit about it, but I didn't know the inner workings of whether they'd be in the ECHL, SPHL, FPHL at that time, and then now they've made the jump to the SPHL, which is certainly a higher level league than the FPHL, even though there's still some good players in the FPHL, but it's just as far as how we operate as organizations and as a whole. From our standpoint, we welcome great competition with solid, ownership structure and organizations in our league to make it stronger. And here in Pensacola, we're just going to still be getting down to business and what we want to do. And obviously, that's to win a championship here in Pensacola and be a part of this awesome community. I love being here, and it's great. So can't wait for that to welcome them to the Bay Center. And but not too nice of a welcome, as like to obviously take all the points from them as well.
37: Well, Friday going into the Memorial Weekend, we saw that you announced, the Ice Flyers announced a protective list here. So I guess putting two and two together, this protective list, is it because of the new team Athens, and will there be any type of expansion draft for them or not?
38: Yeah, really good question. So the Athens team, there will not be an expansion draft. They will have the same, follow the same guidelines and rules that our league has as far as protecting the players on their current roster that they had this past season. And just for people that are unfamiliar with that, so each team in our league can protect a maximum of 13 players that were on our playoff roster or finished the season on injured reserve or on loan to the ECHL. And, you know, we end up having the most players in the SPHL stay up in the ECHL this year. So I think we had a total of 8 players that once they got called up, they never came back to us, which was by far the most out of anyone in our league. So, the development of our players has been fantastic. But then with that, we also have the chance to protect them if we see that they could be potentially a nice flyer again. Which, you know, we have a great relationship with those players and we've talked to them quite a bit. And, then it goes, looking forward to the players that were on our playoff roster were on injured reserve at end the year. I think we had a total of 31 options to protect and we could only protect 13. And, every single one of our players that wore an Ice Flyer jersey this year fit into our room and, we're a part of our, revamping our culture here in Pensacola and what we've done in, my first year, as the head coach for the Ice Flyers and, really hard decisions, but that doesn't mean some of the players that weren't protected could never be Ice Flyers again. We could only protect 13 of them, which means, we have their exclusive rights in the SPHL and then the players that, we're not protected are able to speak with other teams in the SPHL. But, with that being said, it doesn't mean that we don't want to potentially have them back in Ice Flyer uniforms in the upcoming season.
37: So was it tough for you to putting those 13 players to be protected together? Was it difficult decisions?
38: No. Yeah, a lot of hard decisions and a lot of consulting with obviously Justin, Greg, and just talking about the players. And you know what? I went as far as asking everybody on staff, who they liked this year in the front office, from the hockey ops, from equipment manager and athletic trainer, who were good people that we want here. And then obviously the hockey part takes care of itself that's our job to make those decisions. So, since I got hired here, the three main things we look for are great hockey players, great people and people that want to be a part of this great community that I love so much in the Ice Flyer community. We are very strong here and in the community as well. So, those things are really important to us and, believe we built a very good core group of players. Now time will tell. Some of them move on. Some may retire. Some may try to go to Europe. Some may go up to the ECHL next year. It's just kind of a waiting game and also recruiting with that.
37: I noticed the goalies, they weren't protective. Is that just how it played out? Or is it because just about every goalie that you signed was called up?
38: Yeah, it's how it felt. I mean, we had 4 goalies get called up and not come back, which is, pretty abnormal when it comes to a season. With that, though, after the ECHL, lockout ended, they opened up an extra roster reserve spot for a goalie, so they were able to carry 3 goalies on their team. So I think that opened up some spots for our goalies that got called up, which is, good for them. We're looking for the best goalies possible that fit into, what our idea is, when it comes to the goaltending position. And we had some very good goalies. They developed themselves as professionals and moved on and are really good goalies. And, I think that we're looking for, again, to develop young goalies, but also with that to find a veteran goalie that wants to be in Pensacola for a season and be that guy. Be the guy that wants the net every time. And if there's a young guy, be a good tandem with them and develop them as well.
37: Okay, Jeremy, let's talk some Stanley Cup playoffs. Let's begin with the Montreal Carolina series. I mean, Game 3 last night, a shift to Montreal. And while you take away from what's happening, I mean, Montreal looked great in the first game and the last two. They're having trouble getting some shots off here, And then both games, last two games going to overtime, going into this, with the Final Four. I do like Montreal to win it all. I'll stay with them. We'll see what happens. Although Carolina's the veteran team. And I saw Martin St. Louis just say, you know, last night, I don't know if we could match their maturity, but we can match their speed, you know, speaking of Carolina. But what are your thoughts here on what's been taking place in that series?
38: Yeah, I've been very lucky to watch a lot of it. You know, at first I have to give credit where credit's due to you. I picked Buffalo, you picked the Canadiens, and here we are talking about your Canadiens that you picked, and I picked Carolina with it. But, you know, I think Martin St. Louis said it exactly right. You know, Montreal isn't generating a lot of shots on net overall in the playoffs. I believe they won game 7 against Tampa with 9 shots on net. They had under 20 shots on net yesterday in almost a 3.5 period game. And they're playing very well. They're disruptive and they, you know, recover very well, as units of fog all over the ice. And, you know, with that, I think just Carolina has a lot of, you know, they stay on you. They're all over you and Montreal's done a heck of a job matching it. I just think that Carolina is more rested. They've only played 10 games compared to Montreal's, I think, 16, 17 now. And you know, I just think they're a bigger force. But that Dobis and their core of young players has done a heck of a job, and a lot of credit goes to their coaching staff with Martin St. Louis.
37: So what's Carolina doing? Why is it Montreal the last two games getting the amount of shots off that they want?
38: Well, Carolina plays a really relentless game, and in the D zone, they play a man-on-man, and they stay with you. Rob Brendamore is a demanding coach, yet he's very fair. And, you know, I just think that they suffocate teams with their time and space in the defensive zone especially. And then, you know, they've had a lot of guys that played together with Svechnikov, Aho, Jarvis, Slavin. They've had a lot of guys that have had that experience in the playoffs recently and just haven't been able to get over the hump. And then with the addition to Ehlers, who's come up big for them in the playoffs, and Jackson Blake coming along. And then they have that Chatfield on D, who's rugged. And I really just think with Carolina, it comes down to their goaltending. And so far, Anderson's only lost one game in all playoffs.
37: Vegas, Colorado, wow. Who would have thought after the first three games, Colorado playing an elimination game tonight. Game in Vegas, they were off to a 3-0 lead. I said, okay, they got this. They're back in it, but Vegas were right back. Wow. And they're up 3-0. What are your thoughts here? Are you surprised about this?
38: Yeah, surprised that it's 3-0. I think Vegas is a very good hockey team from the jump. Colorado is getting banged up in that time of year with their best player, one of the best players in the world, McKinnon. Looks like he's banged up. Cale Makar has missed two out of the three games from being hurt, and that's probably the best defenseman on the planet right now as well. So when you have two of your superstars and then a role player like Nichushkin that is big, and I think he's banged up right now too, it can make things really difficult when you play a team that's big and rugged like Vegas. And I read a stat recently, and I think it's since John Tortorella took over, I think it was 8 games left in the regular season, Vegas has the most goals and has given up the second fewest goals in the NHL. And they have the highest goal differential since that time. So whatever John Tortorella has done since he's got there, he's got the team to play, you know, committed and strong. And they look like a well-powered machine.
37: Right guy for the job. It was cruel in the way they did it. You hate to see it, but hey, Vegas don't care. They just want to win. And while the one went away to get to the Stanley. They may want, who you like out of the four? I'm staying with Montreal, as they said. Who do you like out of the four?
38: If I was to predict the Stanley Cup champion, is that what you're asking?
37: Yes.
38: Who would win? I would say Vegas.
37: Vegas right now. Yeah, you can't go against that. Oh, okay, your Detroit Lions. The NFL schedule has come out since last we talked. Your Detroit Lions, not only your Detroit Lions, our producer Chris Bowen, Detroit Lions as well. So you're on the same team with our producer here. All right. They open up against the Saints at home. What do you think of the Lions this year, huh?
38: Yeah, they obviously had to revamp their offensive line. And, you know, I think their draft picks were smart when it comes to, you know, what they needed instead of just going for the best player pick. I thought they did a pretty good job with that. And they just signed Jack Campbell, a really good linebacker that came out of Iowa, to an extension this summer. And their core, again, I talk about the core teams and kind of the nucleus you build around with. You still have their very Pro Bowl offense with Gibbs, St. Brown, Goff, and Laporta at tight end, and Jameson Williams on the outside. And I know the Saints are up and coming and trying to rebuild on the go here. And, you know, I just don't know, Paul, if, and no offense to any of the Saints fans out here, but if they can put up with Ford Field noise for I'm not sweating it.
37: Jeremy, it's been a pleasure. Thanks so much, boy. We hope to see you soon. All the best. Continue. I know you're out there pushing for all the recruits out there for your team, but thanks. A lot of fun. Great talking Stanley Cup playoffs. I'm sure we'll talk to you again down the road sometime in the Stanley Cup final. Thank you so much, and all the best to you. Thank you.
38: Anytime, Paul. Thank you.
37: Jeremy Gates, head coach of the Ice Flyers, joining us here. Great talking Stanley Cup playoffs with them. Hey, for Ice Flyers hockey tickets this upcoming season, just check out iceflyers.com. 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
11: The Rays were in Baltimore for Memorial Day on Monday, taking on the Orioles, and this was a crazy one. In the 13th inning in a tie game, it was Cedric Mullins, the former O, at the plate.
12: grounded the other way into left field, base hit Cedric Mullins. He drives home the go-ahead run against his former team as Dunn crosses, and the Rays in front 6-5.
11: The Rays would take a 7-5 lead into the bottom of the 13th, but the O's would come back to tie it, and then Colton Cowser came up with the last at bat.
12: High fly ball down to deep to right center. Did he get enough? Mullins to the wall. Cowser did. For the second straight day, he hits a walk-off homer. 9-7, Baltimore in 13.
11: The Rays will try to exact some revenge against the Orioles on Tuesday night. First pitch at 6:35 p.m. And with your Rays report, I'm Chris Adams-Wall.
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14: Tuesday edition, Sports Roundtable Show, back at it here from the Memorial Weekend. Chris Bone is our producer, Paul Chestnut with you. Today's show presented to you by good friends at Sandy Sansing Nissan. Last full week of the month of May savings going on at Sandy Sansing Nissan, right on the corner, Airport Boulevard, Highway 29, Carter City. Big thank you, Jeremy Gates, head coach of the Ice Flyers. Athens, Georgia, joining the SPHL this upcoming season. So great stuff from Jeremy Gates. Great talk in Stanley Cup playoffs. With him tomorrow on the show, we'll have longtime radio announcer of the Tampa Bay Lightning, Dave Michigan. He'll be joining us. We'll talk about the Lightning season and Stanley Cup playoffs with him. Looking forward to that. New York Knicks advance. How about that? The Knicks, they're going to win it. NBA Finals out with tough assignment. Chris Bones immediately said, no way. Are you kidding? Well, the wins went OKC, San Antonio. They don't got a chance at all, you know, with it. But, hey, the Knicks are in. The Knicks are in. So good for the Knicks here. They're in the NBA finals here. Let's listen in a little bit to what Tampa Bay Rays manager Kevin Cash had to say after yesterday's game.

0: just left a pitch, you know, that he could handle. Man, I'm proud of the guys, the way they went about that game. There was a lot of back and forth, and both teams did everything they could to win. We just came up on the short end of the stick, and appreciate Schulte's efforts for sure. Yeah, I mean, they had good at-bats. They had really good at-bats. They found, a way to early in at-bats, late in at-bats. They just kept putting pressure on us. We had a big game for us, no doubt, and to make it, I think, at 2-2 to go to 4-2 was huge. I mean, he had some really good swings throughout the day, barreled a lot of balls, one to center, one to second. Happy that he, in the moment that he got that one out of there. And you're in tight games, you got to limit your mistakes, and early on, we just didn't do that very well. Really good outing, happy for him, almost getting through six there. Good stuff, good fastball, kept them off balance. I always am impressed that much more when you're facing a team that you just face, and I think the same can be said for Bradish. He was really tough.
1: Kevin Cash, manager, Tampa Bay Rays, after the game yesterday against Baltimore. Okay, so the Canadians are down, what, 2-1? The last two games lost in overtime. They can't win in, at home. They got that crowd out. It's an amazing, wow. And it's intimidating at what it is. Seeing it on TV at the Bell Center, I always want to say the Montreal Forum because it sounds better. But the Bell Center, okay, there and then outside, it's like an LSU game, you know, really. If they could pack 100,000 in, they would. They'll get 100,000 outside just watching it as well. They lost in overtime the last two games. Can't win at home. Here's the Canadians, Cole Caulfield.
2: Similar to last game, what made it difficult to generate offense tonight?
3: I guess their pace and their aggressiveness, you know what to expect. It's, I thought we did some good things, did some bad things, things that we can work on, obviously. But you know, it's tough to create offense, and we're going to have to find ways to get that done.
4: So you think it's just a matter of time? Maybe it, the next game you'll be able to do it?
3: I mean, that's the goal, yeah. I mean, you obviously want to generate more shots. I mean, you know, the right ideas are and right intentions are there in the ozone. Just got to find ways to execute.
1: That is Cole Caulfield, Montreal Canadiens. And we'll see what happens. Carolina up 2-1. In that series. Congratulations, Pace softball team. They won another state championship over the weekend. How about that? So congratulations to the Pace softball team. They beat Bartow. Pretty good team, Bartow. They found a way to win another state championship. Back with more. Terrence A. Gross, local personal injury attorney. He's coming up next. We'll talk about college baseball, all the pairings are set. Florida State got a regional. Back with more on Fox Sports Pensacola 101.1 FM.
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1: Tuesday edition, Sports Roundtable Show, presented to you today by good friends at Sandy Santin Nissan. Chris Bowen, our producer, Paul Chestnut with you. We're going to talk some college baseball. We got the tournament all set here in Florida State hosting a regional. And it's time now for Terrence A. Gross, local personal injury attorney, who joins us. And Terrence, welcome. You have a great Memorial weekend.
2: Yeah, I did. And before we get into the now the regionals that are appearing, we got to go back to the ACC tournament. So FSU, because of their season, got a double bye. That means they let everybody else play. And we talked about this last show, and I thought that was sort of an advantage, although maybe they would come in cold. Pittsburgh, the number 14 seed, had to play their way all the way through it. And then there they go, first game for FSU, Pittsburgh. And forget what took place earlier in the game, but down into the ninth inning, FSU was the visitors. So they score three runs. They get ahead 6-5. They're winning the game, ninth inning. Now Pittsburgh's at bat, two outs, two strikes on the hitter. Walk-off home run, three runs because two guys were on base. They won 8-6, and it was single elimination. So, I mean, we played one game in the ACC tournament, lost it, and we're out just like that. And people started to question, will they qualify for a regional? And they put us, because of our season and our RPI number 10, so we will be hosting – which is good. So it was bad the way we exited the tournament, but we landed on our feet, and our team has played much better at home than away. We got a fairly easy regional other than Coastal Carolina. That they're the dark horse there. But Northern Illinois or St. John's just shouldn't be much. If we lose to them, then just shame on FSU. Coastal Carolina historically has come up with some good teams. I don't know much about them this year, but that's the team that we have to really look for in a regional. If we win it, we have to end up at least eighth. We're now 10th seed. That means we have to be rooting for some other regional host to lose. And I think the one interesting game, let me get into this. I've been doing a lot of thinking in this, Paul. You know I'm not a big Gator fan because I'm a Seminole, so by definition. But I hate Miami way more than the Gators, so it's not even close. I sent two kids to Florida. My wife is a Florida graduate. But I'm going to have to root for Miami because Miami is in Florida's regional. Florida is hosting a regional. Yeah. So if Florida loses, it could help FSU because we're going to have some of these regional hosts topple for us to get a super regional. That's the logic. So there's going to have to be some kind of upset. Miami is good enough to upset Florida. Miami didn't have the best year, but they're still Miami. They got talent down there. They're good enough to do it.
1: Yeah, I agree with you that on Miami, many people think that they're going to win the regional that they're in. And, hey, kudos to you bringing up the Pitt Panthers. We call them Pitt. And, you know, they did beat Florida State in dramatic fashion. And their head coach, who used to be an assistant at Florida State, really pushing to get in the NCAA tournament. Didn't happen. I think Pitt got snubbed. They haven't made it since 1995, but they were sitting and waiting. You know, their Pitt's coach said, I don't think anybody wants us to be coming to a regional and playing us. He had some confidence here, but it didn't happen. They got snubbed, so they're not in. But anyway, Florida State is in. I do think you got to be concerned about Coastal Carolina. That's the team. And for, and looking at the brackets here, it's saying that with the wins, you know, Florida State, St. John's, NIU, Coastal Carolina will be playing the winner of the Alabama Regional, Bama State, USC Upstate, and Oklahoma State. That's how they have it. And, you know, we'll see who owes.
2: Right, and a lot of it has to do with the upsets, is what I'm saying. So we're going to need, probably right there, we're going to need an upset in that regional.
1: If Bama wins, they'll probably host then.
2: Yeah, and that won't be too hard to travel. Still, for whatever reasons, we've been idiot savants. If you broke down our record, we've been lights out in Tallahassee and just meh. In on away games. So even though Tuscaloosa is not a big drive for us, you know, so it's not like one of these cross country trips or something, it's still an away game.
1: But if Alabama should not happen and win their regional, Florida State wins, they'll host Super Regional.
2: That's probably where it's going to be. You probably got, yeah. So we're going to have to root for somehow for someone to upset Alabama, which is probably not likely, but you're probably right.
1: You never know these tournaments here. I mean, Oklahoma State's going into that regional as a number two seed. So although Bama's been playing well this year. And we'll see. You know what happens, but you got to take care of your own business. That Coastal Carolina team—they have a heck of a coach, you know. And what South Carolina's at—I've seen a lot of reports. South Carolina's after him, you know, SEC. So, we'll see what happens. What did you think overall, though? You know, with it, UCLA being number one overall, yeah, and you got a bunch of SEC schools and a bunch of ACC schools again in the tournament.
2: Yeah, I got no complaints about any of it. I think everything seemed to be pretty deserving. And, you know, Georgia Tech, UCLA, UNC, they've all been on the top all season. They've been very consistent. They've got the RPI. And it really doesn't make – it's just that really the top eight is what really matters, is the top eight. After that, it really doesn't matter, you know, to me, I don't think, really. There will be – you know, with the Super Regionals, hosting a Super Regional is a big deal. It's a tremendous advantage, and really the kids don't have to travel. You're on your field, and then just the fans. I mean, there will be, of course, Seminoles that travel to Tuscaloosa, but not, it won't be the same as having a home game where you know, it's going to be 80% Seminole fans versus 10 or 15% on the road. But whatever, they're still kids. I mean, they got men's bodies, but most of these guys playing are 19, 20 years old. And, the home field is just bigger than we realized.
1: Are you concerned about Florida State? You know, they should be a well-rested team, though. You know, even though they were.
2: Well, you know, not making excuses, but we not only lost the best batter on the team this season, he's one of the best batters in the country, and it was a freak accident, sliding in second, had a comminuted fracture. And just a big slugger, a big powerhouse, you know, batting three or four for us. And, you know, so that was a big hole. Our pitching has been pretty good. Is it lights out? No. And I've already heard, I didn't even know this, but I just read something that one of our pitchers went in the portal yesterday. So it must be one of the pitchers that felt that he wasn't getting shown the love late in the season, so
1: that's not good.
2: It may not be a pitcher of much significance, really, but still, it's kind of an odd thing to read.
1: Yeah, especially when you're ready to go into this tournament here. with it. Many people think Arkansas could be the team this year. I mean, they always come on up big, don't they? You know, come tournament time, Arkansas.
2: They could be, but if I've been concentrating more on the ACC, both UNC and Georgia Tech have great, great teams. I don't see either one of them stubbing their toe in their regionals. I just have a feeling that they're both going to make it to Omaha, and that's two ACC teams. So, you know, it's going to be hard to make it that far. I mean, it's difficult. You narrow it down to eight teams, only eight teams go, and we've already mentioned UCLA, and they've been leading the nation all season. So they haven't faltered. So Georgia Tech, UNC, USA seem to already have a spot reserved in Omaha. Now they can't stub their toes. They can't get caught looking forward. We've seen teams do that. But all things being equal, I got that feeling that those three will be going, and then there's the others fighting for these other positions. The odd team that's not there is LSU. That's the weird one. LSU's not even
1: all year
2: in the regionals.
1: They had a rough season. I mean, it was a pretty bad season for them.
2: And I suspect what happened, that they were loaded last year. I suspect that sometimes happens. You're loaded one year, and then everybody moves on to the pros, and it's hard to replenish. Or if you do replenish, they're real young guys. You're losing guys that are, you know, 21 and 22, and you're picking up guys that are 18. But anyway, it's just surprising that they're not even in the region.
1: Oh, it is. It's not surprising because of the record they had, just the type of year that they had all season. You expected them not to get in, you know, and they didn't because of what they did all year long. I mean, it was just a rough year. But let's go back to North Carolina, okay? Here's what they got, all right? You got North Carolina, Tennessee, Virginia Commonwealth, East Carolina. That's no slouch there. I would think
2: that's a tougher regional than us, because Tennessee's Tennessee, and East Carolina's pretty much like Coastal Carolina. They're smaller schools, but they feel really, really good ball teams. And Eastern Carolina's a hard out in football. I mean, they're a real hard out. You don't want them on their schedule.
1: No. So that's who they have now. Georgia Tech, they got Oklahoma, the Citadel, and UIC. So North Carolina, they got themselves a little bit of tougher regional, I think, than what Georgia Tech does.
2: Well, with Oklahoma, certainly would be a hard out. I don't know about the Citadel being too competitive, but certainly Oklahoma is going to have athletes for sure.
1: I would think at the end of the day, I know you got UCLA out there, and they're the number one overall team. In this, and you would think, that they would be there in the World Series. So you could have them, but I would have to think you will have many SEC schools and many ACC schools, and maybe Southern Miss. Maybe you just never know. With them, that they may get in as well. When it's all said and done, with it the way.
2: And they're trying to knock you. Big Ten, usually you don't think much of them in baseball, but Oregon is Big Ten, folks. So there's three Big Ten schools represented in these regionals, one of which is Oregon. So we'll see.
1: And I do see West Virginia as hosting a regional, but, well, it's tough for those team up north like West Virginia to get in. What I'm saying to get in is get all the way to Omaha, for it, with it. But it should be fun. And I think Florida State, the only concern is the time off that you had. But you're a rested team, You're a rested team, simple as that, for this. So you should win the regional, when it's all said and done.
2: Well, but like you said, and I'm going to agree with you, you can't look past Coastal. That's the team. That's the one we can't look past. So we'll see.
1: Well, did you have a great weekend?
2: Yeah, certainly did. A lot of grandchildren got to visit with nine of my grandchildren. So that was really good. Had a good time.
1: So Florida State goes to Omaha, and I know you've been there. Do you go this year or no?
2: It's probably not because, again, you know, I'm at snapper season's just opening, and we didn't get to get out. We got winded the whole weekend. I don't know who went out, but it wasn't us, that's for sure. So we're chomping at the bit to start our snapper season. And pretty much, I call myself a fisherman, but I'm pretty one-dimensional. I'm a bottom guy, and if you bottom fish, snapper is the predominant fish, so it's hard for me to leave, go anywhere in June. In June, I don't want to go anywhere, but beautiful days, I want to be in the Gulf of Mexico.
1: Terrence, been a pleasure. Thanks so much. You have a great week. Thank you.
2: Bye.
1: Terrence A. Gross, local personal injury attorney, joining us here. Yeah, looking at the, the baseball NCAA bracket and all that. This is going to be fun time. Fun time of the year here with college baseball. Tomorrow on the show, we'll talk with Dave Mishkin, a longtime radio voice of the Tampa Bay Lightning. Have a great Tuesday. For Chris Bone, it's Paul Chestnut. 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
6: Overvalued in his prime, where people were saying he's better than Brady. I'm like, Brady's stacking trophies. What are we doing here? This is not baseball where we care about your stats. It's football. Show me your Lombardis. But now I think Aaron's actually massively undervalued. So I want to remind everybody, especially the media that keeps telling me he's washed. He did win the AFC North last year over a stacked roster in Baltimore in Lamar Jackson and Joe Burrow, who played a handful of games, but he did win the North. By the way, at 41, he almost threw as many touchdown passes as Bo Nix, Josh Allen, and Sam Darnold with an awful receiving corps. In fact, Aaron was the only quarterback in the league with this stat line. At least 65% completion percentage, at least 24 touchdowns, and 7 or fewer interceptions. He was the only guy in the league. Bad receiving core, broken offensive culture.
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15: Still an hour and a half away from the NBA playoff game tonight. San Antonio at Oklahoma City, and the series, the West Finals, is tied at 2. OKC's Jalen Williams was out again last game with a sore hamstring. Guard A.J. Mitchell is out again tonight with a strained calf. The NBA Finals will start Wednesday, June 3rd against the Knicks. The NBA's Coach of the Year announcement is tonight. Cleveland's Kenny Atkinson is expected to return for a third season there. He has a 5-year deal. Coming up in a couple hours, in the NHL, Game 4 of the West Final, Vegas going for a sweep of Colorado, and Vegas is at home tonight. Chiefs quarterback Patrick Mahomes returned to the field at OTAs after knee surgery in December. The Houston Texans restructured the contract of wide receiver Nico Collins. Packers running back Josh Jacobs was arrested. He's facing 5 domestic abuse charges after a disturbance complaint over the weekend. I'm Steve DeSager.
7: One guy is happily divorced. One guy is happily married. One guy gets called daddy by his 3 beautiful daughters. One guy gets called daddy after a credit card approval. One guy won a state high school basketball championship. One guy only covered a state high school basketball championship. One guy's been inducted into 3 halls of fame. One guy has only mopped a hall. Does this seem weird to anybody else?
16: Crazy.
7: Can this sports writer and this sports fan share a radio show without driving each other crazy? 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

0: that as far away as possible, because that one thing can, it could be a powder keg, and it can manifest itself over, because all you need is somebody to do, if they start off slow or it doesn't go right. Oh, yeah.
1: That's what I said yesterday, Ephraim. They start out 0-4. They're going to run there, right? And go there.
2: And he's a second-year guy. Barely got to play the first one because he's already – and you could already say he was stubborn first year, right? Not listening. This is how I play. Then you not watch my high school and college tape. So you go from that stubborn guy to then doing this. And the Giants, it wasn't even like just players. The team was mad at him. You right. You bought us in. And you go – Giants go
1: what
2: bringing us into it. We didn't ask you to do. We didn't. They said they didn't know till 30 minutes beforehand he was doing this. So my point is, just even from an organizational standpoint, and that last point to the city.
0: In
2: you
0: New
2: and
0: York.
2: I talked about it. There you go.
1: There you
2: I just
1: go.
2: Said
1: New
2: it.
1: York.
2: Said
1: it. I know. What? Where are
0: he's
1: you playing?
0: He's a felon in New York.
1: He's and he's what? From New York, where people don't
2: he's
1: want him in
2: outs.
1: His own city.
0: What are you doing?
2: So
0: man?
2: That just
0: that's
2: wasn't
0: just not yeah. reading the rule, man. Like that's immaturity. Look, man, and I don't know him. And I don't want to be disparaging to him, but sometimes, you know, young people, they don't think. They get caught up in the moment. I'm sure he's not thinking, well, what is someone else going to do? He's feeling like, oh, yes, this is a great opportunity, but not all opportunities are good opportunities.
2: Hey, well, good opportunity for the Spurs or the Thunder to get ahead in this series 2-2. Lastly for us, game 5 coming up here in about 30, 40 minutes or so. Who you got?
0: I got the Spurs, man. I think they made the adjustments that they needed to make. I thought they stopped doubling Shea and leaving up wide open shooters and kept a presence on those shooters. Those guys struggled to hit those shots because they were more contended three-point shooting. But if Shea is going to beat you with twos, let him beat you with twos, right? You're giving up wide open threes and taking away a mid-range jump shooter. And you already have bigger defenders on them. So I think they made that necessary adjustment. I know OKC is going to come out, but I don't know if Williams is playing or the other gentleman who got hurt.
2: Mitchell's
0: that's
2: not.
0: That's hurting them. Mitchell, that's hurting them in their depth. And I don't know how much Williams would be able to give you with the hamstring. But I think they figured out a formula, and I think they're going to feature, like they did last game, a lot of Victor Wembanyama, because him in the high post and in the mid-range, you can't stop him. At all.
2: Yeah, we'll see. That's coming up here in a little bit at 5:30 on the West, 8:30 in the East. I tell you what, man, injuries are playing a big role between both of these teams. Guys are in and out, banged up. We'll see how it affects it all. E, appreciate it, man. Thank you so much.
0: Appreciate you too, brothers. Absolutely. Y'all stay safe.
2: No doubt. You too. We'll do it again with him next week. On the way, we got your Shekel City and Tire Rack play of the day. And somebody I need to step up. I want to see more from this particular person in this series. Tell you who that is. It's the Odd Couple on a Trash Talking Tuesday, Fox Sports Radio.
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1: What are you, Husky?
0: I'm Nita Blackwood. Nita Blackwood, right? What was it? Blackwood?
1: Blackwood.
0: But I call myself Nina Blackman.
2: Well, I have to be Downtown Kato Brown. Remember Julie Brown? Downtown Julie Brown?
0: Wubba Wubba.
3: Ha ha ha ha ha ha ha ha ha. Good one.
2: Using AI for that. It's the Odd Couple, Rob Parker, Wubba, Kelvin Wubba. Washington, on a Trash Talking Tuesday, which will be coming up in about an hour or so. Shout out to Ephraim Salam, who joined us moments ago. Appreciate that as always. It's a banger. Yeah, this is peak. This is peak you in college era.
0: Yeah, I was in college.
2: Yeah, this is peak. I totally get it. All right, let's get to Shekel City.
4: Welcome to Shekel City, the home base for Rob Parker's daily picks against the spread.
5: Did I knew that?
2: How'd you do? What'd you do?
5: Did I knew that?
0: I did do that. I was 2-1 yesterday on the holiday.
1: Better than 0-3.
0: That's right. I had to bounce back. I had a couple of bad days. Couple bad days
2: you
0: at
2: had
0: the
2: a
0: office.
2: Bad day.
0: That's right. 2-1 last night, 144-115, 29 games over 500.
2: Better than the Tigers.
0: I'll take that. What is the score now? 4-2 they're losing.
2: Can't lose it, ain't
0: yeah, my goodness. All right. Tonight I got San Antonio Spurs +4.5. They're in OKC.
2: Hey.
0: I got the Spurs winning tonight.
2: It's not crazy.
0: Nope. I do. I got the Minnesota Twins -1.5 runs. They're at the Chicago White Sox, and the Yankees -1.5.
1: Did you say Aaron?
0: At the Kansas City Royals. So, again, Yankees -1.5, Minnesota Twins -1.5, and the Spurs +4.5. And remember, I'm not telling you who to bet on.
6: I need baby oil.
0: I'm telling you who I bet on. And
2: what just
0: happened?
2: With this Yankee home run. Rosario, is it Rosario?
0: Yeah, just somebody just hit a three. Was that 3-run jack?
2: Yeah, he just, as soon as you said the Yankees.
0: Yeah. Thank you, John Sterling.
2: Thank you. Wait, can we get the one? Can we get the yeah, can I get that?
1: Ow.
2: At some point. At some point we gotta have that.
0: Which one?
2: Ow. Oh. That's just so classic. Because it's the ways, and by the way,
7: now the 3-2 swung on a pop foul back here.
1: Ow. Ow. Ow.
0: That hit me.
7: It really hit me. I didn't know it was coming back that far.
2: But he said back here, coming back here. And I'm not going to lie, though. We went to took the girls to a game yesterday. And, yes, that happens where you're like, oh, that's coming at us. That's coming. Wait, that's coming. Pow! Like, oh! And it hit the rail right above us. So we were thinking, I immediately thought of that right there. Coming back towards
0: the girls
2: me.
0: Love to go to the park. Don't they just like to hang out?
2: I'll show you some video.
0: No.
2: My oldest.
0: They like
2: the time of her life.
0: It's a nice, I'm telling you, like for kids to go to the park, it's just something different. It really is. I see kids out the park.
2: Time of their lives.
0: Yeah.
2: I'll show you
0: They're not
2: video.
0: Watching the game per se, but they like being out there.
2: You know what? You'll appreciate this.
0: You watch it a little bit.
2: They're getting into it like, when the chick. And the pitcher is checking it first and little things that they're like, well, why does he do that? And what is it? And they played a little baseball and Wii, so they equate, oh, so that's a single. Oh, that's a double. And
0: okay.
2: They're getting it. My oldest, I'm like, all right. Like, I got to explain. She really is interested. So right.
0: Why wouldn't they do this?
2: Well, if he hit him, like, why would they go? Well, he's advanced first because what it is, so like, would you mean to hit him? Well, sometimes you want to like scare him a little bit. She's into it. I'll show you some video, but it is
0: why
2: cool
0: does Ohtani strike out so much? Oh, I'm sorry.
2: He was okay.
0: No,
2: yesterday.
0: He's been hit.
2: Yeah, he was okay yesterday. Listen, he goes through some ruts.
0: But he went through his rut. He had a stretch. He's better.
2: What's his ERA though? Like 0.7 right now?
0: But I don't think he qualifies.
2: No, he hasn't.
0: Right? He doesn't have enough innings.
2: And Dave Roberts was talking about actually giving him even more days off. Like instead of the what is it, 6 now?
0: He can still win the Cy Young because there's no innings requirement,
2: but the ERA,
0: he can't win that because they have a 6-man rotation, so he's not going to get enough starts.
2: And Dave Roberts just said, he was like, we might go take him to 8 days. I was like, oh, he's definitely not going to get enough
0: days.
2: Starts. He just said that the other day.
0: Who's he, the Beatles? 8 days a week?
2: 8 days. Shout out to the Beatles. All right. Woo, Michael Jackson. Did he still own their catalog?
0: He owns everything.
2: Oh, my goodness. All right, let's get to your tie rack play of the day.
8: Santa, the 1-2 to Nimmo. Strike three, call on the outside corner, and the Astros have thrown a no-hitter. But first a challenge, the call is going to stand, and the Astros are going to complete the 18th no-hitter in Astros history.
1: Ow!
2: It did sound like that was coming up next there. Astros.
0: So there was a hit in that game.
2: There it is.
0: That was the hit. John Sterling got hit. Was that the hit?
2: Coming my way.
7: Now the 3-2 swung on. A pop foul back here.
1: Ow.
7: It really hit me. I didn't know it was coming back that far.
2: Coming back here. That is amazing.
0: But I'm going to say this. When you get older, your reactions are so... Like, if you watch the video...
1: It's so
0: like,
1: funny.
0: The ball's coming, but he can't...
1: No.
2: I think he was so dedicated to the job. He's like, I ain't leaving this mic. I'm going to have to take it in the forehead.
0: But he couldn't react. I've been in a press box.
2: Oh, those things guys come in smoking.
0: Smoking. I've seen guys... Laptops get crushed.
2: Yeah.
0: You know what I mean? Because the ball is so hard when it comes back into the box.
2: Seen a whole dude little pile get explode last game. Not yesterday, but the game before that. My daughters were like, whoa! 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

0: Finals is tonight. Oklahoma City is hosting San Antonio with the series tied at 2. And in the NHL playoffs, game 4 of the West Final, Vegas up 3-0 hosting Colorado. Chiefs quarterback Patrick Mahomes returned to the field at OCA's. And it was running back Josh Jacobs, Packers running back, arrested facing 5 domestic abuse charges. Former Braves Rookie of the Year Bob Horner passed away at the age of 68. He was drafted number 1 overall in 1978. The Braves signed veteran reliever Craig Kimbrell. Vladimir Guerrero Jr. still out of the lineup. He was hit by a pitch on the elbow Sunday.
1: One guy is happily divorced. One guy is happily married. One guy gets called daddy by his 3 beautiful daughters. Aww. One guy gets called daddy after a credit card approval. One guy won a state high school basketball championship. One guy only covered a state high school basketball championship. One guy's been inducted into 3 halls of fame. One guy has only mocked a hall. Does this seem weird to anybody else?
2: Hey, I heard that.
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3: 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Rob Parker, Kelvin Washington on a Trash Talking Tuesday, and this hour coming up,

0: 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That's right.
1: Right.
0: Just search Odd Couple FSR on YouTube again. Odd Couple FSR on YouTube. Rob G's bringing us the rundown for tomorrow's show.
1: So stupid. You know what you are? I just realized what you are.
0: What?
1: You are the king of intrusive thoughts. That's what you are. You sit like I can. Whenever we be on the phone with a caller, or we're talking about something, and I
0: what
1: see your face.
0: Me? What did he call me, Alex? When he walked back into the room, what did he say?
2: He didn't say anything.
0: What did he say?
2: He just looked down and just
0: shook his head.
1: You got caught everything but a child of God in his head. In his head, little mother.
2: Nothing out loud.
1: Beep, beep, beep, beep, beep. You are. That's your name. Intrusive Thought Parker.
0: Alex, just want to know. A or R? That's all I want to know.
2: I think it was a mix.
1: Case in point, intrusive thoughts. You said he called you that country. You got to relax.
0: What? I'm just saying.
2: Nicaragua.
1: There you go. Ooh.
0: Thank you.
1: You say it, Rob.
0: I can't do it. Trust me.
2: Tell it.
0: I'll be retired.
1: You'll be retired early, 15 minutes.
0: Yeah, in 15 minutes, I'll be retired.
1: Intrusive Parker. That's your new
0: Rob
1: name.
0: Rob G, thank you. Thank you.
3: I should have brought him earlier. I thought that Ian took care of it, but Ian's let me down a couple times this week. So
1: Ian taking shot. Ian in another studio. That's my fault, too. I've been in there a couple of times. I meant to do it, but Alex keeps jumping me, making me listen to Drake songs.
3: Alex has bumped me Drake.